then lets me go. He loves me not, he loves me. He holds me tight, then lets me go. He loves me not, he loves me. He holds me tight, then lets me go.

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for a life of understanding, and you forgive my angry little heart when she's demanding. 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
1: Prime Minister says the Duke and Duchess of Sussex's planned return to Britain is a private matter. His response came after being asked whether the government would pay for security, as it was revealed the royal couple would be moving back to the UK from the States. Speaking earlier, Andy Burnham's wished Harry and Meghan well.
2: Well, this is a private matter. It's a matter for Harry and for Meghan, and we wish them well in the move that they're making.
1: The proportion of GCSE entries getting the top grades has increased compared with last year. However, the share achieving a decent pass has fallen back to pre-pandemic levels. The gap in results between boys and girls has shrunk again and is at its narrowest point this century. A conman who claimed he was a special forces soldier turned multi-millionaire cancer patient has been jailed for 3 years, 2 months. 35-year-old Joseph Gibson lied that he'd served in the special boat service. He was arrested and admitted 4 counts of fraud relating to 3 women and 1 man who he conned out of £68,000. Reform says it suspended a councillor pending the outcome of a court case. It's after Sunderland City councillor Glenn Gibbons was charged with making a grossly offensive comment on social media about Nigerians. He'll appear on Friday at South Tyneside Magistrates Court. Drought could hit parts of the UK again next year if the country has a dry winter, officials and experts have warned. The National Drought Group, which brings together the Met Office, regulators, government water companies, scientists and conservation organisations, several times a year said this week's rainfall and cooler temperatures will not make any significant impact on current water scarcity. And Max Verstappen has put an end to speculation over his Formula One future by signing a new long-term contract with Red Bull. The four-time world champion's future has dominated the agenda throughout the season amid Red Bull's indifferent form. From Radio News Hub, I'm Trevor Thomas.
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1: Clear spells through the early hours. Showers generally less widespread through daytime, although thundery outbreaks possible in the south and west. Warm in the southeast. 21 is Friday's high.

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1: Sussex says he plans to reconcile with his family, including the Spencers, when he and the Duchess return to the UK. Meantime, a third of the British public are against the Duke and Duchess of Sussex's return, according to a YouGov poll. These people are for the move.
2: It's nice that he's coming home, that the kids have got to see their grandparents and brothers. Yeah, happy to have him home.
3: I think it's good. That I think it's a good thing. I think he should, start seeing his brother again and his sister-in-law. And
1: A man's been found guilty of murdering his estranged wife after their relationship broke down. Norfolk police said 61-year-old Raymond Williams had gone from venue to venue in Norwich looking for 49-year-old Tanya, who was on a night out with friends in January. Witnesses in Catherine Gardens in Thorpe St Andrew reported hearing screams before finding Mrs Williams lying on the ground with serious injuries. Sentencing will take place next month. Fly tippers will be forced to pay for the clean-up when they dump waste illegally. That's what Andy Burnham's had to say. The Prime Minister has made the announcement as he laid out plans to crack down on waste crime, vowing that the days of criminal gangs making easy money from dumping waste are over.
4: We are changing the approach. We've begun a much more networked approach to this, where we're bringing the National Crime Agency in to work with the Environment Agency, increasing the penalties.
1: Reform says it's suspended a councillor pending the outcome of a court case. Sunderland City Councillor Glenn Gibbons was charged with making a grossly offensive comment on social media about Nigerians. He'll appear on Friday at South Tyneside Magistrates Court. And regional inequalities in the school system are neither inevitable or acceptable. That's what education experts have warned, as GCSE figures show differences in results across England persisting. From Radio News Hub, I'm Trevor Thomas.
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1: Clear spells through the early hours, showers generally less widespread through daytime, although thundery outbreaks possible in the south and west. Warm in the southeast. 21 is Friday's high.
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2: Prime Minister says the Duke and Duchess of Sussex's planned return to Britain is a private matter. His response came after being asked whether the government would pay for security, as it was revealed the royal couple would be moving back to the UK from the States. Speaking earlier, Andy Burnham's wished Harry and Meghan well.
3: Well, this is a private matter. It's a matter for Harry and for Meghan, and we wish them well in the move that they're making.
2: The proportion of GCSE entries getting the top grades has increased compared with last year. However, the share achieving a decent pass has fallen back to pre-pandemic levels. The gap in results between boys and girls has shrunk again and is at its narrowest point this century. A conman who claimed he was a special forces soldier turned multi-millionaire cancer patient has been jailed for 3 years, 2 months. 35-year-old Joseph Gibson lied that he'd served in the special boat service. He was arrested and admitted 4 counts of fraud relating to 3 women and 1 man who he conned out of £68,000. Reform says it's suspended a councillor pending the outcome of a court case. It's after Sunderland City councillor Glenn Gibbons was charged with making a grossly offensive comment on social media about Nigerians. He'll appear on Friday at South Tyneside Magistrates Court. Drought could hit parts of the UK again next year if the country has a dry winter, officials and experts have warned. The National Drought Group, which brings together the Met Office regulators, government water companies, scientists and conservation organisations, several times a year said this week's rainfall and cooler temperatures will not make any significant impact on current water scarcity. And Max Verstappen has put an end to speculation over his Formula One future by signing a new long-term contract with Red Bull. The four-time world champion's future has dominated the agenda throughout the season amid Red Bull's indifferent form. From Radio News Hub, I'm Trevor Thomas.
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2: Clear spells through the early hours. Showers generally less widespread through daytime, although thundery outbreaks possible in the south and west. Warm in the southeast. 21 is Friday's high.

0: the salsa. That's right, Ron. Do you want to hustle? That's right, Ron. Do you want the salsa?
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1: Sussex says he plans to reconcile with his family, including the Spencers, when he and the Duchess return to the UK. Meantime, a third of the British public are against the Duke and Duchess of Sussex's return, according to a YouGov poll. These people are for the move.
2: It's nice that he's coming home, that the kids have got to see their grandparents and brothers. Yeah, happy to have him home.
3: I think it's good. I think it's a good thing. I think he should start seeing his brother again and his sister-in-law. And
2: We're welcome.
1: A man's been found guilty of murdering his estranged wife after their relationship broke down. Norfolk police said 61-year-old Raymond Williams had gone from venue to venue in Norwich looking for 49-year-old Tanya, who was on a night out with friends in January. Witnesses in Catherine Gardens in Thorpe St Andrew reported hearing screams before finding Mrs. Williams lying on the ground with serious injuries. Sentencing will take place next month. Fly tippers will be forced to pay for the clean-up when they dump waste illegally. That's what Andy Burnham's had to say. The Prime Minister has made the announcement as he laid out plans to crack down on waste crime, vowing that the days of criminal gangs making easy money from dumping waste are over.
4: We are changing the approach. We've begun a much more networked approach to this, where we're bringing the National Crime Agency in to work with the Environment Agency, increasing the penalties.
1: Reform says it's suspended a councillor pending the outcome of a court case. Sunderland City Councillor Glenn Gibbons was charged with making a grossly offensive comment on social media about Nigerians. He'll appear on Friday at South Tyneside Magistrates Court. And regional inequalities in the school system are neither inevitable or acceptable. That's what education experts have warned, as GCSE figures show differences in results across England persisting. From Radio News Hub, I'm Trevor Thomas.
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1: Clear spells through the early hours. Showers generally less widespread through daytime, although thundery outbreaks possible in the south and west. Warm in the southeast. 21 is Friday's high.

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2: Good evening. This is the intergalactic operator. Can I help you?
3: Yes. I'm trying to reach Flight Commander P.R. Johnson on Mars Flight 2247.
2: Very well. Hold on, please. You're through.
3: Thank you, operator.

I'm sorry to interrupt your conversation, but we are experiencing violent storm conditions in the asteroid belt at this time. We may lose this valuable deep space communication link.

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1: The Prime Minister says Harry and Meghan's security is a private matter for them when they move back to the UK later this month. It's been 6 years since the Duke and Duchess of Sussex moved to the US. They're returning to live in a non-royal residence outside of London and will not return to their roles as working royals. Royal Observer correspondent Josh Rom says security is an important factor for the couple.
2: Of course, Prince Harry has previously cited security as a number one barrier, as one of his sticking points for bringing Meghan and his children to the UK. But as we saw in the summer, Meghan and the children were able to get in and out of the UK largely undetected.
1: Bad news if you've been enjoying the heat this summer, as we could be in for a stormier and wetter autumn and an early winter. Forecasters are predicting an unprecedented El Nino event, a natural weather pattern that occurs every 2 to 7 years and increases the risk of extreme weather. A 15-foot python named after actress Jodie Foster is believed to be the first snake in the world to benefit from a cancer treatment normally used on humans. The 40-kilogram reptile has undergone electrochemotherapy for a cancerous tumour on her jawbone. One of the vets at Chester Zoo, Dr. Ian Ashpole, says Jodie's feeling a lot better.
3: She was a completely changed animal. She's feeding really well, she's put on weight, she's put on body condition. We checked her just last week and the mouth looks fantastic. There's no sign of tumour regrowth. So we're really positive.
1: Racism and sexism are becoming normal in the UK. That's what the Women and Equalities Minister, Bridget Phillipson, is saying. The Cabinet Minister also criticised the police for its lack of progress in responding to violence against women and girls. And Rory McIlroy has made a flying start at the BMW Championship in St Louis, firing a 6-under par opening round to share the lead. From Radio News Hub, I'm Grace McIntosh.
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1: Showers will be less frequent and lighter than recent days, though some heavy downpours remain possible, most likely across Wales. Highs of 21 degrees Celsius.

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2: From Radio News Hub, I'm Grace McIntosh. Questions remain over who will pay for the Duke and Duchess of Sussex's security when they return to the UK in a few weeks' time. Prime Minister Andy Burnham says it's a private matter. We could be in for a stormier and wetter autumn and an early winter, as forecasters predict an unprecedented El Nino event. And French police have released footage appearing to show officers being attacked by migrants as they try to stop a small boat crossing in the Channel.
1: Ashton, Stalybridge, Audenshaw, Droylsden, Denton, Mottram, Duckingfield, Horsley and Hyde.

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2: Questions remain over who will pay for the Duke and Duchess of Sussex's security when they return to the UK in a few weeks' time. Prime Minister Andy Burnham says it's a private matter and indicated that the state will not pay for the family's security. Royal Observer correspondent Josh Rom says the Sussex's visit to the UK this summer proved a success.
3: As we saw in the summer, Meghan and the children were able to get in and out of the UK largely undetected for private family matters, whilst Prince Harry was still able to appear publicly and conduct charitable endeavours and his patronage commitments.
2: Harry and Meghan will live in a non-royal residence outside of London, having already enrolled Prince Archie and Princess Lilibet in schools here. French police have released footage appearing to show officers being attacked by migrants as they try to stop a small boat crossing in the Channel. The video shows people in life jackets throwing objects at officers, who then use a type of pepper spray before slashing the inflatable boat once it's empty. But ministers are keen to stress that successful Channel crossings are falling. A giant snake called Jodie Foster is thought to be the first in the world to get a cancer treatment normally used on humans. Dr. Ian Ashpole is one of the vets from Chester Zoo who helped the 15-foot python. He says Jodie's back to her normal self.
4: I think hopefully we've got on top of this, and she's about 23 years old. She should hopefully live into her 30s, so fingers crossed she should have a few good years ahead of her.
2: A motorist is prosecuted every week for driving the wrong way on the motorway. Court papers show reckless drivers are caught reversing along the carriageway, pulling U-turns next to high-speed traffic and driving backwards. And the world's oldest person is celebrating her birthday today. Ethel Catterham from Surrey is turning 117. From Radio News Hub, I'm Grace McIntosh.
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7: And now with the local headlines, I'm Claire Webber. A woman in her 70s from Tameside has died following a collision on the A628 Manchester Road at Tintwistle in Glossop. The crash, involving a black Nissan Pixo and a silver Renault Clio, happened at around 2:30 on Wednesday afternoon. The woman from the Hyde area was pronounced dead at the scene. A man in his 20s, also from Hyde, has been arrested on suspicion of causing death by dangerous driving and remains in police custody. The road was closed for several hours, causing heavy traffic through Tintwistle, before reopening at around 9 p.m. Police are appealing for witnesses, dashcam and CCTV footage. Families facing cancer in Tameside and Glossop are to benefit from a new programme, helping them to preserve precious memories and loved ones' voices. Tameside and Glossop NHS charity has partnered with Featherbed Tales, making it the first NHS charity and trust in the country to introduce the digital storytelling platform to cancer services. Patients can create personalised digital books featuring photographs, messages, videos and recorded voices, while the programme will also help healthcare teams provide personalised resources for patients. The charity says the scheme will offer families meaningful ways to stay connected during difficult times. That's all for now. For more local news, visit tamesideradio.com.
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8: Right, 7:04, Friday morning, a fresh start to the day today. Rain spreading across the region during the morning before turning a bit bright this afternoon, which is good news. Highs hovering around 18 degrees today.

Spice Girls. Love it. Spice up your life. Good morning, this is Tameside Radio. It is Friday morning. It is the gateway to the weekend. We love it. And of course today, well, we say the gateway to the weekend. It's kind of here already, isn't it, the weekend? We like to think Fridays is part of the weekend. Oh, we have to work, that's the problem, isn't it? Plans this weekend, anybody? Were you doing anything nice? Do you know what I might do tomorrow? I might nip to Buxton. I've not been there for years and years and years, actually. That's, any suggestions, maybe, anywhere else? I don't know. Listen, I do value your input into this show. So if there's any way you could suggest I can go tomorrow, just for a bit of a day out, or maybe an afternoon out, or Sunday, the whole day. I've got my little picnic basket. I can take that as well. So if you want to join me, of course, just let me know. We can look at it as a non-committal date, can't we? Do you know what I'm saying? Anyway, whatever you do this weekend, have a great one. Loads of great entertainment here all weekend long on Tameside Radio. Before we get to the weekend, we've got Friday to get through, and it's the last day at work for the week for most people anyway. The good news so far, the roads are looking all right. We'll have a look at those in just a second or two. And a hilarious story this morning, I'll tell you about this a bit later, about the Amazon delivery package. That didn't quite go to plan. It was a thing that kind of ended up in a swimming pool. More on that in just a little bit. Let's crack on with the music on this Friday morning from Donna Summer. I Feel Love.

0: on a summer. I feel love at Tameside Radio. Had a nightmare yesterday afternoon. I was on the chat box thing to Timu for about 2 hours. I placed an order early this week, you know, for some bits and bobs like you do. All stuff you don't need, but because they're like 89p, you just buy them anyway, don't you? Come on, we do. These are the kind of things we do with Timu, isn't it? You buy stuff, you think, I'm never going to use it, but maybe one day. And I couldn't find the order anywhere. No confirmation, nothing. But the money had gone out the bank. And it's like, So you can't phone anyone these days. You've got to speak on these chatbot things. So, and I just couldn't understand whether they were human or they were just like a computer. But they were sending me all these, you know, like online forms to check out and stuff like that and to prove. And I had to send copies of the bank statement and all that stuff, you know. So I did. And anyway, so I was going through all my emails and I went into my junk email. And guess what was there?
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0: It was the original email with the order confirmation. I felt so bad, I really did. But it shouldn't have gone into junk, should it? It should not have gone into junk. Anyway, let's look at the roads this morning. Most roads seem to be okay so far. I can see the motorway network okay. Just a little bit slow on the 62 eastbound. That's between 19 at Haywood and 20 at Rochdale. That's because of an earlier broken down vehicle. But apart from that, it is moving okay. Most of the motorways are moving fine so far. Don't forget the diversion on the A62 Oldham Way, if you're heading that way, at the Manchester Street roundabout this morning. On the public transport, due to an early faulty tram, there's minor delays on the Metrolink between Manchester Airport and Victoria. And also, as well, I believe there's been a theft of cables at Ardwick overnight. And there's delays of up to 15 minutes on the Northern service. What I can see so far, the 7:23 Stalybridge to Manchester Piccadilly is now arriving at 7:40. And just the Lime Street service at 7:40 is about 5 minutes late as well. So nothing major at the moment. All the trains out of Glossop seem to be fine at the moment as well. So we'll keep you posted throughout the morning here. You're bang up to date, 7:18.
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Olivia Dean and Baby Steps at 103.6 FM Tameside Radio. Don't forget, the beach is still on. Let's go to the beach event at Stanley Bridge Civic Hall. It's on today. And also tomorrow. Finishes tomorrow, 22nd. It's on from 10 till 3. And the first hour today and tomorrow is, of course, sensory playtime for the kids. So I believe it's really good. I've not been down, but yeah, there's all sorts of things. Minus the donkeys. That's all you're missing there. But everything you get from a seaside, including ice creams and coffee pods and stuff like that, deck chairs, you name it, it's all there. Stanley Bridge Civic Hall, minus the donkeys. Wouldn't it be nice if they had a donkey down there? They would, wouldn't it? It really would. Right, let's have a look at the papers then. 7:24, Friday morning. The return of the Duke and Duchess of Sussex to the UK continues to dominate the front pages this morning. King Charles III is pleased, apparently, about their decision to move back to the UK, the Times reports today, but is here. The Prince of Wales and the institution will remain his priority. The King was with the Prince William, of course, when the news broke, and insisted privately that the work of the institution will not change, the Times understands this morning. Security for the Sussexes was back in the UK could cost the taxpayer £5 million a year. This is according to the Daily Mail today. The paper writes that it's not known if Prince Harry's security will be paid for privately or by the taxpayer. What do you think it should be paid by? But his family's return to the UK could risk a clash with Buckingham Palace and the government over who foot the bills for protecting them while they're over here. So, interesting one. I mean, all the money they've got. Come on. They can afford a security guard, can't they? Or two. The Independent also asks who will pay for the security after the royal return. Prime Minister Andy Burnham dodges questions over the costs. The paper says, insisting that it is a private matter, apparently. Well, I think it's more of a public matter, really, isn't it? Because we're all worried about who's paying for it. Are we paying for it? Back in the fold, but not in the firm, is the assessment of the Daily Express. Palace 8 confirmed to the paper that the Sussexes will not return to real life once back in the UK. Just get a normal job. Just go work in Aldi or something like that. You'll be fine on checkouts. You know what I mean? The King and his eldest son are said to be in agreement that Prince Harry's return changes nothing, the Daily Mirror reveals today. A source close to Prince William tells the paper that he doesn't have time for the Sussexes' drama. Ooh, can you imagine what's going to be on the scenes there? A bit of a nightmare, wasn't it? And US sources tell the Daily Star that the Sussexes have chosen to return to the UK because they're sick of President Donald Trump. Harry's Don a Runner is the headline in the Daily Star this morning. Goodness me. I'd love to be able to fly on the wall in Buckingham Palace. You know, I mean, so there's phone calls and emails exchanged. It must be a nightmare, isn't it? Just get on with your life like normal people do. Right, look at the headlines and business news after Shaft.

That's a shaft and Muchio Mambo at Tameside Radio. Friday morning, hope you're well. This is Mark at breakfast. And looking all right so far. A few bright spells today, a few bits of rain as well. But not too bad. At least the grass is getting a bit of a soak in, which is good news. And the news on the top of the hour, did you hear that about Jodie Foster? Jodie Foster is the name of this python, and it's at Chester Zoo, and the poor thing is going through some treatment for a tumour on a jawbone, and there's a picture in the paper today of this, I think about 15-foot python on the operating table. And, well, it's actually two normal tables put together, but it's laid out on the table there. There's about half a dozen people, you know, like doing the surgery on the snake. Obviously, it's sedated or put to sleep or whatever, but could you imagine, you know, you're there and it twitches. It'd scare me if I was in that room, I tell you.

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1: From Radio News Hub, I'm Grace McIntosh. The Prime Minister says Harry and Meghan's security is a private matter for them when they move back to the UK later this month. We could be in for a stormier and wetter autumn and early winter, as forecasters predict an unprecedented El Nino event. French police have released footage appearing to show officers being attacked by migrants as they tried to stop a small boat crossing in the Channel. And the world's oldest person, Ethel Catterham, is turning 117 today.
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2: HCI Energy Solutions, a leading US-based provider of enterprise software for energy management and optimization, has said it's entered into an agreement to be acquired by Mitsubishi. Mitsubishi Electrical says it intends to retain core management following completion of the deal, which is subject to regulatory approval. Fast fashion firm Boohoo has been fined £2 million by the French consumer watchdog over misleading pricing practices. The Directorate General for Competition, Consumer Affairs and Fraud Control said the company, part of the recently rebranded Debenhams Group, had given shoppers a false impression about discounts on the French version of its website. It found 95% of the listings failed to comply with rules. And many cinemas are banning or restricting the use of Meta glasses due to privacy and piracy concerns. It follows action from pub operators and theatres in recent weeks. A number of firms, including Wetherspoons, have indicated they won't allow people to record with the glasses in their venues.

Daft Punk and also Pharrell Williams. Get lucky on Tameside Radio. Breakfast for a Friday morning. Great story in the papers today, The Sun. You know, Amazon, they do these drone deliveries. I think they're all kind of obvious in America, where the technology is far, far more advanced than here. But in Texas, they do these drone things, the massive drones. I mean, they're huge things. They're not little tiny things. These are big boxes they deliver, OK? And there's a piece in the papers today that this hilarious moment where this drone hovers over this woman's house. And it's got a parcel inside it. And what it does, once it reaches your location, it opens the door and the parcel drops. And it really should drop on your doorstep or close to your doorstep or your path or the grass. No, something went a little bit wrong on this occasion. And it's been caught on camera as well, which is so funny, that the drone hovers over the swimming pool in the garden. You can imagine what happens then. It's all caught on camera. Splash. Could imagine that as an insurance claim. Excuse me, my £1,000 or whatever it costs iPad is in this pool thanks to Amazon's drone. Yes, so funny. But these things happen. You know, using technology like this, it's going to happen at some point. Not everything goes to plan. Right, coming up next, I've got the perfect spin it or bin it for a Friday. You love it. Or not? That's the question. I think you might like this one today. You might prove me wrong. It's after Calvin Harris. This is Tameside Radio Ocean.

Calvin Harris, Ocean, Tameside Radio. Friday morning, 8:44 now. Fresh start of Friday. Rain spreading across this morning for a bit. And then branding up this afternoon, highs of 18 degrees. Right, time to whip out your WhatsApp and get ready for today's voting on Spin It or Bin It. This is how it works. You basically let me know if you want me to spin the tune at 9:45 this morning, or you want me to bin the tune, OK? Choice is yours. It's all down to you, this one. And an interesting one this morning. Nick Kamen.

0: Each Time You Break My Heart. Wasn't he the guy who did the stripping in the laundrette many years ago? So, do they hear the song or bin it? Let me know.
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0: Friday morning from Tameside Radio. Bee Gees and Joe talking. So, Nick Kamen, Each Time You Break My Heart. This is the guy who did the advert for Levi's jeans in the laundrette. Was it about the 80s, something like that? Morning to Kath and John. Good morning to you. Definitely bin this song this morning. Ooh, yes, okay. So, one for the bin it vote. Thank you very much indeed. Joe as well. Please bin it. Love Joe. Right, that's two for binning it so far. Keep them coming through. 07787 350452. Mike's just messaged. Please play it. Really? Okay, I'll put your vote down for one. So this could be literally 50-50. It's all down to you, whether you want to hear the song or not at 9:45 this morning. Nick Kamen, Each Time You Break My Heart. Dear.
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0: I do love Fridays, you know, because Fridays are the best day for travelling in the morning, because I always find Friday mornings is really, really great on the roads. I'm saying that because look at the motorways. All seem to be running okay this morning. No massive delays at all on the M60. Running okay the moment through Denton and all the way past Portwood and the Cheadle turn off. Even past the Trafford Centre looks clear at the moment, so which is what we want to know. Even Mottram in Longdale looking okay at the moment. Just the usual kind of stop-start, but no major delays at all. Manchester Road Tintwistle looks fine as well. Lots of traffic looks okay from what I can see in the sensors so far. So far, so good. Just a couple of local things to tell you about. Of course, the diversion on the A62 Oldham Way, both directions of the Manchester Street roundabout, if you're heading in the Oldham direction this morning. And Globe Lane in Duckenfield is closed for water main works. There's a local diversion in place there as well. On the public transport, on the trains, there's problems with the signals due to cable theft at Ardwick overnight. Apparently, there's up to about 30-minute delays on some northern trains between Doncaster and Leeds as well. There's a few delays this morning, nothing significant. The only one I can see so far significant for our area is the Stalybridge service. The 8:40 Liverpool Lime Street is about 10 minutes late. So, but apart from that, Glossop's looking good as well on the trains. You bang up today now, 7:50.
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Friday morning with Alex Warren and Passenger. All the headlines coming up in a second at 8 o'clock. But there must be a quiet news day in some of the papers in the Star today saying Coronation Street makes big, big change to the famous street after 44 years, leaving fans floored. Apparently, Coronation Street fans are left picking up their jaws off the floor. Why? Why? What's going on there? Further investigation into this story says that people have been saying that Dev and Bernie's new front door and windows have made their debut on Coronation Street. Good God, what's going on here? After 44 years, someone's had new windows. Really? And a new door. Really? These things do happen in real life, you know. Honestly. It's just crazy. People are talking about Dev and Bernie's new front door and windows. And they've had a bit of pointing done as well on the house. So what? It's real life. This is what happens. God, get a grip. Come on. Right, OMD, Locomotion, Tameside Radio Breakfast. Morning.

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1: Prime Minister says Harry and Meghan's security is a private matter for them when they move back to the UK later this month. It's been 6 years since the Duke and Duchess of Sussex moved to the US. They're returning to live in a non-royal residence outside of London and will not return to their roles as working royals. Royal Observer correspondent Josh Rom says security is an important factor for the couple.
2: Of course, Prince Harry has previously cited security as a number one barrier, as one of his sticking points for bringing Meghan and his children to the UK. But as we saw in the summer, Meghan and the children were able to get in and out of the UK largely undetected.
1: The Met Office is warning the UK could be in for a wetter and stormier autumn and early winter because of an unprecedented El Nino event. Forecasters say sea temperatures could rise more than 3 degrees, far beyond a typical El Nino. The event is also expected to drive global temperatures higher. A giant python called Jodie Foster has had a cancer treatment usually reserved for humans. She's thought to be the first snake in the world to be treated through electrochemotherapy. Dr. Ian Ashpole from Chester Zoo is one of the vets taking care of Jodie.
3: Having done the procedure and having seen how she's responded, she's eating really well, she's put on weight, and she's back to her normal sort of feisty self. It's fantastic. It feels great to know that we've made an intervention which has really helped her.
1: Racism and sexism are becoming normal in the UK. That's what the Women and Equalities Minister, Bridget Phillipson, is saying. The Cabinet Minister also criticised the police for failing to tackle violence against women and girls. And Coventry City returned to top flight action for the first time in a quarter of a century. The new Premier League season kicks off at 8 p.m. with the Sky Blues away at title holders Arsenal. That's the latest from Radio News Hub. I'm Grace McIntosh.
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6: And now with the local headlines, I'm Claire Webber. A woman in her 70s from Tameside has died following a collision on the A628 Manchester Road at Tintwistle in Glossop. The crash, involving a black Nissan Pixo and a silver Renault Clio, happened at around 2:30 on Wednesday afternoon. The woman from the Hyde area was pronounced dead at the scene. A man in his 20s, also from Hyde, has been arrested on suspicion of causing death by dangerous driving and remains in police custody. The road was closed for several hours, causing heavy traffic through Tintwistle before reopening at around 9 p.m. Police are appealing for witnesses, dashcam and CCTV footage. Families facing cancer in Tameside and Glossop are to benefit from a new programme, helping them to preserve precious memories and loved ones' voices. Tameside and Glossop NHS charity has partnered with Featherbed Tales, making it the first NHS charity and trust in the country to introduce the digital storytelling platform to cancer services. Patients can create personalised digital books featuring photographs, messages, videos and recorded voices, while the programme will also help healthcare teams provide personalised resources for patients. The charity says the scheme will offer families meaningful ways to stay connected during difficult times. That's all for now. For more local news, visit tamesideradio.com.
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7: So fresh start of the day today. Rain spreading across the region a little later on during the morning and then turning brighter again this afternoon. So a bit of a mixed bag, really. Looking at temperatures across Tameside, Glossop and Oldham of around 18 degrees today.

Frankie Valli and Greece at 103.6 FM. This is Tameside Radio for a Friday morning. Last day of the week for most people and a couple of days off for many as well. Whatever you do this weekend, have a good one. Keep Tameside Radio with you as well. Lots of great stuff coming your way this weekend. So, by the way, if you've not downloaded our Tameside Radio app, you can get us on the go anywhere. It's like having us in your pocket, do you know what I mean? 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You can get it from the App Store or the other store, whatever, Google, whatever it is. And sort it out, why not? Be part of your phone. Today, of course, the 21st of August. I can't believe we're coming to the end of August, nearly September already. Today is Men's Grooming Day, apparently. This is interesting because I've had a shave this morning and I thought, let's get rid of the goatee for a change and see. It doesn't have to take a few years off you, you know what I mean? I was fine with beards, you know. Sometimes you get used to people with beards, don't you? But when they take them off, it kind of like, wow, you look younger. Same with, if you do a beard shave and a head shave as well at the same time, you can really take about 5 to 10 years off you. So that's what I've done this morning. I've taken the beard off. But what I really could do with, because a lot of stigma, isn't there, still around male grooming and stuff like that, going to a salon, and because women do it all the time, don't you? But blokes. So I'm looking for one of those places to go for a pamper session. Now, hear me out on this one. I want to go one of those pamper sessions, because women can sit, you know, lie there and have all the hair done and the face done and stuff like that. But blokes, it's like, come on, we just get on with it, don't we? So I'm looking to have a pamper day. But where in Tameside, Alder McGlossop, can I get a male pamper day? You know what I mean? So I'm just frantically looking on Facebook to see if there's any places to go to. I just fancy one of those pamper days where they serve you elderflower water as well. I'm serious. Honestly. If you know anywhere, let me know. Right, so we'll have a look at the roads next and our Spin It or Bin It tune for today, Nick Kamen. We'll have a look at that next after Jungle, Someday, Somewhere, Tameside Breakfast Morning.

jungle someday, somewhere. Tameside Radio. It is Friday morning, and we're looking forward to the weekend, of course. Whatever you're doing, have a nice one. Right, okay, so spin it's all bin it time. This is where we, at 9.45, it's all down to you this, by the way, we spin the complete song, or we ditch it after the instrumental. Today, Nick Kamen, Each Time You Break My Heart.

0: That's the song. If you want to hear it in full, all you have to do is text the word spin it. Or if you want to ditch the song, text the word spin it. 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
0: Right, 8:15 on this Friday morning. Looking okay, the roads, most of them anyway, this morning. Just usual delays on the M61 if you're heading Swinton Way, around about 5 to 10 minutes there. Oldham Way in Oldham's looking quite busy at the moment. That's because of the roadworks there on the elevated section, the flyover, where there's roadworks on. Hopefully it'll be completed, I think, September time. So hopefully that'll be sorted. Globe Lane Ducking Field, that's closed because of water main work. But other than that, the roads seem to be okay. Even the motorways at Denton looking okay on the map so far. And also as well at Mottram in Longdendale. Looks just the usual kind of delays, but nothing to really speak about. On the trains, there are some problems because of cable theft at Ardwick. That's causing problems with the signals. Delays of up to 30 minutes expected on Northern services. What I can see so far, nothing too major. Just the 8:40 service, which is Stelly Bridge to Liverpool Lime Street. That's running just over 10 to 15 minutes late at the moment. 8:40 this morning, expected just after 5 to 9. But apart from that, Glossop's looking fine. You bang up today to 8:17 now.
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Good morning, welcome to Friday. This is Mark for Breakfast. 8:27 now. Headlines coming up in just a tick. Apparently, we're throwing stuff away that could be worth a fortune. News out this week, almost a million of us are throwing things like Nintendo DSs and PlayStations and stuff like that. You're thinking, oh, they're no good. But in years to come, they could be worth a fortune. When was the last time you went in your loft and had a look at what you collect? Are you a bit of a hoarder? I mean, let's be honest with you. Stuff like mobile phones, you tend to not throw away. You keep forever and ever. I've got the old brick phone still. I've got an old... here we are. Who remembers Olivetti? If you're an accountant, you remember these Olivetti calculators. They had like a till roll on it as well. And you used to add up on your Olivetti stuff. Typewriters. Who remembers typewriters? I've got all these in my loft. Must be sitting on a fortune. But, yeah, they're saying don't throw things away because we could be sitting on... I mean, in the future, they will be worth a bob or two, I'm sure. But you might be chucking away things now thinking, oh, this will be no good. But in years to come, maybe 10, 20, 30 years' time, when we go to these auctions and stuff like that, you might be sitting on a fortune, you know what I'm saying? But, yeah, I mean, Olivetti, typewriter. I wonder how much that's going to be worth nowadays, eh? Right, Sweets of July, this is the sound of Take That.

0: like that. Take that. Sweet July from Tameside Radio. And now, of course, coming up very soon is Bridgefest, Steady Bridge's annual volunteer-run free community music festival organised by the amazing people at the Steady Bridge Town Team. It brings together live music and performances across multiple venues throughout the town centre, drawing thousands of visitors every year. I've been to these year after year. Really, really good. It happens in a few weeks' time on Saturday, the 5th of September. And you can hear an exclusive interview live on Tameside Radio today from 1:30 with Martin Emery as Chris Tyler comes into the studio to join Martin to tell us all about what's happening, what to expect this year, because these things get bigger and better year on year. 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
6: From Radio News Hub, I'm Grace McIntosh. The Prime Minister says Harry and Meghan's security is a private matter for them when they move back to the UK later this month. We could be in for a stormier and wetter autumn and early winter, as forecasters predict an unprecedented El Nino event. French police have released footage appearing to show officers being attacked by migrants as they tried to stop a small boat crossing in the Channel. And the world's oldest person, Ethel Catterham, is turning 117 today.
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6: Coventry City returned to top flight action for the first time in a quarter of a century. The new Premier League season kicks off with the Sky Blues away at title holders Arsenal. Meanwhile, in the Scottish Championship, Inverness take on Partick. And the road to Wembley starts for many non-league sides across England in the preliminary round of the FA Cup. Elsewhere, Nottingham Forest boss Oliver Glasner says the club can cope without Elliot Anderson. The England international was sold to Manchester City, but Glasner believes his current options within the squad can cover his absence.
8: It's always finding the best solution for the team, and let's see, I'm used to lose some star players. At Palace we sold Michael Olise and we won two trophies, and then we sold Iveragi Eze and Mark Gay in winter and we won the Conference League.
6: Forest's first opponents of the new season are Leeds tomorrow. And in cricket, England lead Pakistan by 195 runs with two wickets remaining in the Test match series. England closed a rain shortened second day at Headingley on 366 for eight.
7: Tameside's very own

McFly on Tameside Radio. All about you. Looking all right outside this morning so far. A bit of sunshine, which is nice. It did say the weather forecast it would rain this morning. A bit of a damp start. So let's get the weather forecast. That's what I think of that. Bin. Right, good morning. It is 8:38. Hope you're well this morning. They're looking for something to do this weekend. The Community Summer Fair in Stalybridge is set to bring families, local services and supporters for a day of remembrance, guidance and fundraising. Finding Rainbows is hosting a great event in Cheetham Park this Sunday between 11 and 4. The fair is going to be held to support families affected by baby and child loss, with activities including fairground rides, live music and dance, sweet treats and refreshments. They're the best, aren't they? And a dedicated memory and reflection space as well. It's going to be a really, really nice event, this one. There's also be gift stalls, bereavement support stalls, and community support stalls as well, as many others, and also links to local services. So if you've got nothing to do this weekend, on Sunday, between 11 and 4, you need to pop down to Cheetham Park in Stalybridge. And the event has been supported by Duckenfield and Stalybridge Rotary. So get yourself down there and support them if you can. Right. Travel news coming up in a bit. And Spin It or Bin It too. I had

8:43. Good morning, Tameside Radio. As we enter the weekend, it's Friday morning, and looking forward to a couple of days off. Many people, anyway. Right, it's that time for Spin It or Bin It. Again, we did a bit of a tease whether you want to hear the song in full or whether you want me to ditch the song to bin it. And when we bin it, we delete it off the system, never to be played again. Nick Kamen, Each Time You Break My Heart. What do you think of this one? If you want to hear the song in its entirety, text the word spin it or to bin it. Just text the word bin it to our WhatsApp number 07787 350 452, and we'll reveal the answer in 1 hour here on Tameside.

0: Brandon Flowers, that's the Plans on Tameside Radio Breakfast for a Friday morning. 10 out of 10 countdown coming up this morning at just after 10. Interesting one as always. Looking forward to that one, like we always do every day of the week. Right, let's have a quick look at some of the messages coming through on WhatsApp. Good morning to Neil. Neil in the van? He's the van man. Please bin it. Oh, okay, right, that's fine. Kim, bin the song, please. Too boring for your show. Really? All right, okay. So I'll put that in the bin category. Thank you, Kim, for your message. Ed, good morning, Mark. Happy Friday. Happy Friday to you as well, Ed. Close one today. Memories versus actual song and artists. I'm afraid it's a bin it from me today. That's from Ed. Thank you, Ed. Kay, spin it. Right, so at the moment, the voting is going towards bin the song. It could all change in the next hour. 07787 350452. Keep them coming in and keep your Friday messages coming in as well. It'd be lovely to hear from you today. And you want to hear the song or trash it? Bin it, let me know.
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0: Right, pleased to say not too many problems on the motorways. M67 westbound at Denton is busy there but moving, which is what we need to know anyway. A57 Hyde Road and Mottram Moor, usual slow traffic through that stretch. The A62 Oldham Way, don't forget the roadworks on Manchester Street roundabout if you're heading towards Oldham may slow you down a little bit this morning. Globe Lane, Duckinfield closed. There's a local diversion in place. That's because of the water main works. Don't forget, all the businesses on Globe Lane, including the cafes, are all open. So this is road closed, but you can get a certain far for the businesses to still open there. On the trains, the problems on the signals, this is due to cable theft at Ardwick. There's up to 45-minute delays on some cancellations on the Northern service, which are having a knock-on effect to some of the Manchester services as well. So far, the only real kind of problems are the Stelly Bridge service to Liverpool Lime Street. That's around about 10 to 15 minutes late at the moment. And there's one from the Piccadilly services from Stelly Bridge. The 8:54 is now due at 9 o'clock. They're the ones we can tell you about so far. Out of Glossop, all the services seem to be running okay so far. You're bang up to date now, 10 to 9.
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Apparently, we'll do another heat wave coming up very soon. A possibility towards the end of next week. Am I right in saying it's Bank Holiday Monday as well coming up? Yes, it could be a nice bank holiday weekend, fingers crossed. Temperatures peaking at 30 degrees in some parts. We'll keep you posted on that closer to the time. Right, headlines next at 9.

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1: Questions remain over who will pay for the Duke and Duchess of Sussex's security when they return to the UK in a few weeks' time. Prime Minister Andy Burnham says it's a private matter and indicated that the state will not pay for the family's security. Royal Observer correspondent Josh Rom says the Sussex's recent visit proved a success.
2: As we saw in the summer, Meghan and the children were able to get in and out of the UK largely undetected for private family matters, whilst Prince Harry was still able to appear publicly and conduct charitable endeavours and his patronage commitments.
1: French police have released footage appearing to show officers being attacked by migrants as they stopped a small boat crossing in the Channel. The video shows people in life jackets throwing objects at officers, but ministers are keen to stress that successful channel crossings are falling. Just under 15,900 migrants have made the journey so far this year. That's 43% fewer than at the same point last year. A 15-foot python named after actress Jodie Foster is believed to be the first snake in the world to benefit from a cancer treatment normally used on humans. The 40-kilogram reptile has undergone electrochemotherapy for a cancerous tumour on her jawbone. One of the vets at Chester Zoo, Dr. Ian Ashpole, says Jodie's feeling a lot better.
3: She's a completely changed animal. She's feeding really well, she's put on weight, she's put on body condition. We checked her just last week and the mouth looks fantastic. There's no sign of tumour regrowth.
1: It's been revealed a motorist is prosecuted every week for driving the wrong way on the motorway. Court papers show reckless drivers are caught reversing along the carriageway, pulling U-turns and driving backwards to reach a missed exit junction. And it's the world's oldest person's birthday. Ethel Catherham from Surrey is turning 117. From Radio News Hub, I'm Grace McIntosh.
4: Radio Works.
5: Almost one in five Brits say they have suffered an injury or accident while abroad, with many saying it spoilt their trip and even led to hospital treatment. Here's Claire Rabette from Slater and Gordon.
6: Summer holidays should be about making memories, but accidents can happen anywhere, from the airport to the hotel pool. And that's why it's important to have the right insurance, keep records of any incident and seek medical help where needed. Most importantly, people should know they still have the rights if they're injured abroad. Learn more at slatergordon.uk.
7: And now with the local headlines, I'm Claire Webber. A woman in her 70s from Tameside has died following a collision on the A628 Manchester Road at Tintwistle in Glossop. The crash, involving a black Nissan Pixo and a silver Renault Clio, happened at around 2:30 on Wednesday afternoon. The woman from the Hyde area was pronounced dead at the scene. A man in his 20s, also from Hyde, has been arrested on suspicion of causing death by dangerous driving and remains in police custody. The road was closed for several hours, causing heavy traffic through Tintwistle, before reopening at around 9 p.m. Police are appealing for witnesses, dashcam and CCTV footage. Families facing cancer in Tameside and Glossop are to benefit from a new programme, helping them to preserve precious memories and loved ones' voices. Tameside and Glossop NHS charity has partnered with Featherbed Tales, making it the first NHS charity and trust in the country to introduce the digital storytelling platform to cancer services. Patients can create personalised digital books featuring photographs, messages, videos and recorded voices, while the programme will also help healthcare teams provide personalised resources for patients. The charity says the scheme will offer families meaningful ways to stay connected during difficult times. That's all for now. For more local news, visit tamesideradio.com.
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4: It was last start of the day, actually, on a Friday. Rain spreading across the region during the morning. We should see one of those showers here and there, but again, turning brighter this afternoon. So temperatures, on average, around about 18 degrees at best today across Tameside, Glossop and Oldham.

12 minutes past nine on Friday morning, Tameside Radio, the gateway to the weekend. Oh, we love it. Excited, whatever you're doing this weekend. Tell you, lots and lots planned. I'm having a nightmare with my cup of tea this morning. I've just put a Dunked digestive biscuit in my brew and it's fell in. Would you do me a favour? Would you just hang on 1 minute? I was going to put you on hold while I fish this biscuit out. Just put you on hold for a sec.

Oh, it's better, I tell you. There's nothing worse, is there, than having a biscuit falling into your cup. Thanks for that. Let me hold button. It's just in case, you know. Can't have silence, can we now? Hey, the oldest person, the world's oldest person, celebrates their 117th birthday today. Ethel from Surrey. honestly, 117. She doesn't look anything like that at all. Do you know what? I'd love to have a chat with someone like that. I remember there was a lady I interviewed. She was 101, I think she was. 101. In a care home in Stalybridge not long ago. And it was so nice just to hear what was going on through her life. And it was a bit like This Is Your Life. It was one of those visits, you know, where you should talk about the history of what happened through the years, through the decades. So fascinating. You could hear all stuff like that. You could spend all day with people talking about the history and the war and things. You know, it's so fascinating. But, yeah, happy birthday to 117-year-old Ethel in Surrey. Crikey. Right, coming up then, we've got 9:45 this morning, spin it or bin it. At the moment, the votes are swinging towards bin it. We're talking, of course, Nick Kamen, Each Time You Break My Heart. He's the guy that did the advert, wasn't it, for Levi's in the laundrette. Do you remember that one? Yeah, you do. I'm so surprised. Right, we'll do more of that in a second. BB Rex now. This is New Religion on Tameside. Keeping the-

0: BB Rexha on Tameside Radio and the New Religion, 9:15. All the luck of the travel on the road in just a few minutes' time at 9:30. But on average, the saying our patience lasts just 2.5 minutes before we snap. And traffic queues is one of them. I don't know. I always think if you're in a job where you're paid to drive, there's nothing you can do about queues, is there? They're there. You've got to observe the queues. You've got to observe the traffic regulations, all that kind of stuff. Just cherish the moment. Don't get upset about it. I always say, when you have jobs like, you know, where you have to drive for your work, you can't change what the situation is, can you? So just don't get stressed about it. If you're going to be late, you're going to be late. It's not your fault. You've got a dash cam, you've got proof, you've got evidence. That's what more do you want? But apparently, yeah, 2.5 minutes before we snap, it's things like waiting, queues and stuff like that. What gets me, though, is when you go... My dentist, right, get this. They always say you've got to be on time for your appointment. I've never, ever, in what, 5 years, I reckon I've been there? I've never had an appointment that starts at the time it says. They are always late. The dentists are always late. And that does frustrate me, to be honest with you, because I was in there one day. It was like 40 minutes I was sat there, and I was thinking, what's the score here? Do you pay me compensation? No, you don't. Not at all. We have to pay full price. But it vexes me, that. It really does. On my soapbox. Right, Human League coming up. Also the police and Look at the Roads. Coming up soon here on Tameside.
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Police, a message in a bottle at Tameside Radio. 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Now, the Wings of Hope Group in Ashton-on-the-Lyne is a community and peer support network led by Angie Wilde, a friend of the show, of course, that helps women and men dealing with loneliness, social isolation, and also bereavement as well. If you're going through anything like that, there's nothing worse than being on your own. No one to talk to, and you're thinking, oh, I'm going to be a burden to somebody. Don't think like that at all. The groups like the Wings of Hope are fantastic for getting support from different people, and they really are a lifeline as well. And they meet every Monday, actually, at Costa Coffee. That's the Ashton Moss drive-thru between 6:30 and 8:30 at night. And it's just literally a drop-in. That's all it is. Just, you know, have a coffee, have a tea, whatever you want to do. They do discounts as well, I believe, which is even better. So pop along there and have a chat. If you're feeling lonely and you want someone to talk to, don't think I'm going to be a burden. Just turn up. There's similar people like you. These groups are really, really successful. I mean, in fact, there should be more of them. And it's great to think that this was once a women's group, but now it's open to blokes to go as well. So, you know, there's no judgment at all. Just go along. And I know it's Bank Holiday Monday coming up as well. They'll have the sessions there as well on Bank Holiday because, again, there's nothing worse than being on your own, is there? So do support them. Check them out on Facebook as well. Wings of Hope Group, open to everybody there. And it's the last Monday of the month. It's on 6:30 till 8:30 at Ashton Moss drive-through, the Costa Coffee there, last Monday of the month.

0: The Script, 103.6 FM, Tameside Radio. The crowd was singing Wonderwall. 9.33 right now on this Friday morning, and the sun is shining, which is, it can stay like this. This rain that's been forecast, it can stay away. I like a bit of sunshine. Let's keep it that way.
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0: Might go for a little walk at lunchtime. Me walking? Absolutely. Do it once a year. Right, M67 westbound looking quite busy now at Denton Island. It's quite heavy there at the moment. Can't actually come onto the 60. Once you're on the 60, it's okay. It's like it's improving pitch on the 60, but as you head onto the 60 from the 67, looking really busy at the moment. A57 Hyde Road and Mottram Moor, getting slow there, about 10-minute travel time now heading through there. If you're travelling in Duckinfield, don't forget Globe Lane is closed at the moment due to water main work. Don't forget the businesses and cafes are open. You can get around there, follow the diversion, but you can't get through the main roads. But hopefully, well, they'll be solved in the next week. Busy on Park Parade, like it always is at this time of the day. Usual delays on there, and also a few queues as well on the Clarendon Road in Hyde, but that's because of the roadworks there at the moment. The trains are looking okay. I don't see any delays at the moment out of Stalybridge, and the departures from Glossop, it's just one departure, the Glossop to Hadfield service, 9.35 is about 5 minutes late. But apart from that, everything is bang up to date, 9.35 now.
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5: Bedazzled glove worn by the late Michael Jackson and items belonging to the likes of Diana, Princess of Wales and renowned writer Mark Twain will go under the hammer later this year. The Pop Culture Legends auction will feature items spanning music, film, fashion and contemporary culture. A navy blue evening gown designed by Catherine Walker, worn by the late Princess in 1995, is among highlights. Gary Lineker's life and career will be explored, and in an upcoming four-part docu-series, it will tell the story of the former footballer's 50 years on the field and on screen, tracing back to childhood in the East Midlands, even featuring in TV adverts for crisps. Tentatively titled Lineker, we'll see it on Prime Video, where it's due for release in 2027. And TV presenter Roman Kemp and actor Paul Whitehouse are among the famous faces in Shaun the Sheep, the Beast of Mossy Bottom. The Aardman Animations film will also see TV presenter Justin Fletcher voicing the main character, and a remix of the theme Life's a Treat from Rizzle Kicks.
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Somber. My body isn't ready from Tameside. It was a great excuse, that. And not tonight, love. My body isn't ready. Thank you. Right, quarter to 10, Tameside Radio. We've got the 10 out of 10 countdown coming up in 15 minutes' time. Just locked, loaded and ready to play 10 big songs from 1 year. That's coming up shortly. But now, it's time for the reveal of whether we play or we bin. Nick Kamen, Each Time You Break My Heart. The voting's been going on for the past couple of hours. Thank you so much for everybody who's taking the time to vote yes or no. Spin it or bin it. The reveal is now.

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1: Questions remain over who will pay for the Duke and Duchess of Sussex's security when they return to the UK in a few weeks' time. Prime Minister Andy Burnham says it's a private matter and indicated that the state will not pay for the family's security. Royal Observer correspondent Josh Rom says the Sussex's recent visit proved a success.
2: As we saw in the summer, Meghan and the children were able to get in and out of the UK largely undetected for private family matters, whilst Prince Harry was still able to appear publicly and conduct charitable endeavours and his patronage commitments.
1: French police have released footage appearing to show officers being attacked by migrants as they stopped a small boat crossing in the Channel. The video shows people in life jackets throwing objects at officers, but ministers are keen to stress that successful channel crossings are falling. Just under 15,900 migrants have made the journey so far this year. That's 43% fewer than at the same point last year. A 15-foot python named after actress Jodie Foster is believed to be the first snake in the world to benefit from a cancer treatment normally used on humans. The 40-kilogram reptile has undergone electrochemotherapy for a cancerous tumour on her jawbone. One of the vets at Chester Zoo, Dr. Ian Ashpole, says Jodie's feeling a lot better.
3: She's a completely changed animal. She's feeding really well. She's put on weight. She's put on body condition. We checked her just last week and the mouth looks fantastic. There's no sign of tumour regrowth.
1: It's been revealed a motorist is prosecuted every week for driving the wrong way on the motorway. Court papers show reckless drivers are caught reversing along the carriageway, pulling U-turns and driving backwards to reach a missed exit junction. And it's the world's oldest person's birthday. Ethel Catherine from Surrey is turning 117. From Radio News Hub, I'm Grace McIntosh.
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5: Almost one in five Brits say they have suffered an injury or accident while abroad, with many saying it spoilt their trip and even led to hospital treatment. Here's Claire Rabette from Slater and Gordon.
6: Summer holidays should be about making memories, but accidents can happen anywhere, from the airport to the hotel pool. And that's why it's important to have the right insurance, keep records of any incident and seek medical help where needed. Most importantly, people should know they still have the rights if they're injured abroad. Learn more at slatergordon.uk.
7: And now with the local headlines, I'm Claire Webber. A woman in her 70s from Tameside has died following a collision on the A628 Manchester Road at Tintwistle in Glossop. The crash, involving a black Nissan Pixo and a silver Renault Clio, happened at around 2:30 on Wednesday afternoon. The woman from the Hyde area was pronounced dead at the scene. A man in his 20s, also from Hyde, has been arrested on suspicion of causing death by dangerous driving and remains in police custody. The road was closed for several hours, causing heavy traffic through Tintwistle, before reopening at around 9 p.m. Police are appealing for witnesses, dashcam and CCTV footage. Families facing cancer in Tameside and Glossop are to benefit from a new programme, helping them to preserve precious memories and loved ones' voices. Tameside and Glossop NHS charity has partnered with Featherbed Tales, making it the first NHS charity and trust in the country to introduce the digital storytelling platform to cancer services. Patients can create personalised digital books featuring photographs, messages, videos and recorded voices, while the programme will also help healthcare teams provide personalised resources for patients. The charity says the scheme will offer families meaningful ways to stay connected during difficult times. That's all for now. For more local news, visit tamesideradio.com.
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8: It's a nice start to Friday. The sun is out there somewhere, but the chance of rain spreading for most parts throughout the day today, and then turning brighter again towards the end of the day. We're looking at temperatures across Tameside, Glossop and Oldham, peaking around 18 degrees today.

here's the thing. What radio station plays stuff like that now, hey? Hearsay. Yeah, exactly. And pure and simple, this is Tameside Radio's 10 at 10 countdown for a Friday morning. So this was the year the Gateshead Millennium Bridge opens to the public. Does that give it away already? But think about it carefully. Might not be what you see. The film that Harry Potter and the Philosopher's Stone is premiered in London. It's not what you think sometimes. You have to think carefully. There's one significant clue I'll leave till the end, because that will give it away, one of the big events that happened on this particular year. Songs in the charts. So we heard Hearsay. We had Roger Sanchez. That'll come up in a second or two. And this from Shaggy.

she saying? Shaggy, Angel from Team Sand Radio. Do you remember the days when you used to get Lookin, the kind of weekly magazine? I used to get, like, the pin-up of whoever the artist was that week and the words of the song. Why can't they do that nowadays, eh? I can't understand the word. Maybe it's getting older, that's what it is. You feel you're getting older and you can't understand a word they say. Right, good morning. It is almost quarter past 10. Tameside Radio's 10 at 10 countdown. Good morning to Angie. Blast in the past, this one. Don't usually do anything over the 80s. Love this tune. This was Hearsay we played earlier on. Angie, thank you so much for your message. I loved it. It was on Pop Idol. Yeah, it was, yeah. Back in the day. But you got the year right, which is good. Good morning to Sean, live at Richmond, saying... Yes. Well done, you. Dave, let's have a look. Dave, in Denton, got the ear right. What's the number one Uptown Girl Westlife? Might be, but there again, it might not be. Do you know what I'm saying? Have a think about it. What happened in this year? Let's do some more clues then, shall we? It's the opening of Apple's very first physical retail store in May of this year. And I'm glad to say they've still got stores going, which is nice, where you can go in and talk to people rather than having to queue and wait on a queuing system on a phone. Do you know what I mean? Customer service, that's what it's all about. So, 07787 350 452. Any ideas on the year? 07787 350 452. Let's get the decade right first, shall we? Roger Sanchez now.

Alicia Sanchez, another chance at Tameside Radio's 10 and 10 countdown. Remember, it's all about memories, this one, and forget all Googling and forget, you know, asking Bing and ask Jeeves and all that kind of stuff. Those are not allowed. It's all about your memory and the memory of people around you as well. Just ask the question. If you're in the office, do you remember this? This was the year Charles Ingram wins £1 million on Who Wants to Be a Millionaire. Do you know what? It seems like not that long ago, but the prize was cancelled after he was accused of cheating. Okay. How far are we going back? Sven-Göran Eriksson begins his job as a manager of England Football Club 6 months ahead of schedule in this particular year as well. Any ideas? Are we going to say in the 2000s, somewhere like that, do you reckon? Yeah, or in the right decade. Okay, we'll go for that one. Good morning to Jane on the text. Was it 2008? Jane. No. It wasn't 2008. That's still eliminated that one. This is in the charts at number 16. Bootylicious from Destiny's Child.

0: baby.
1: Are we going to yeah? What? The year, the year? Tough one, I think, for some people. Thank you very much for everybody's having a go. Get a year, 1 or 2 years out here, but all will be revealed very, very shortly. So, Destiny's Child, Bootylicious, in the charts in this particular year. The year, the third generation Nissan Primera P12 goes into production with Nissan Motor Manufacturing UK. Nice. And also, I reckon this might give it away, Windows XP. Remember that? And the original Xbox video game console were also launched. What year? 07787 350452. Go and have a little stab at it. Just a bit of fun, that's all. No prizes. In the charts was number 10, Jennifer Lopez, with this. Ain't It Funny at Tameside.

Jennifer Lopez, Ain't It Funny, 103.6 FM. This is Tameside Radio. It's a 10 out of 10. We do it every weekday morning from, funny enough, 10 o'clock. Most appropriate time, isn't it, really, when you think about it? Right, OK, so we'll do some more shout-outs in a second because it's always the football clue that gives it away, I think. The first one here, Liverpool win the FA Cup final when two Michael Owen goals in the final minutes of the game give them a 2-1 win over Arsenal in the final at the Millennium Stadium. Remember in the 2000s, the noughties? But which one? 07787 350452. And this was the year we were getting our glow sticks out to this one. Go on, do it now. Get your glow sticks out. And shut the blinds and turn the lights off. Ian Van Dahl, Castles in the Sky, number 7 in the charts of this particular week, of this particular year, in today's 10 at 10 countdown.

Ian Van Dahl, Castles in the Sky, 103.6 FM, Tameside Radio. It is the 10 at 10 countdown in this particular year. Now, we mentioned before Harry Potter and the Scorer's Stone was released this year. Bridget Jones' Diary came out. Also, Hannibal, Lord of the Rings, The Fellowship of the Ring, and Shrek as well out in this particular year. And this song was in the charts at number 5. It went straight as a new entry at number 5 for Little L. Do you remember quite? It's Tameside Radio. More suggestions coming up in a second. And some guesses as well. Some wrong ones coming up.

0: 10 at 10 countdown from Tameside Radio. Little L, Jamiroquai. 25 to 11 now. So, we're edging closer to the number one of this particular year. Morning to Mike, who got it wrong. Also to Paul in Mosley, who got it wrong. And to Jed as well, who got it wrong. All out by 1 year. What else have we got here? So, we've got a look on the WhatsApp. Steady in Gorton. 1 year out as well, mates. But good guess. Thank you very much for getting in touch. Neil, the van man. Now, this is interesting what he says. Is it your Gateshead Millennium Bridge clue made me change the year? Well, I'm glad you did, because you're right. People are getting fooled by this. More clues. Let's talk about this then. Manchester United win the FA Premier League in this particular year title of the third season in succession and the seventh time in 9 seasons. And also as well, it was the year a rail crash near Selby kills 10 people. Tragic accident that really was. Those are some more clues, and we'll do Eve with Gwen Stefani, a song we've not heard in quite a while. It's called Let Me Blow Your Mind. It's on next. Tameside Radio, 10 at 10 countdown.
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10 out of 10 countdown from Tameside Radio with Eve and Gwen Stefani. Let me blow your minds. Morning to Sophie. 1 year out, Sophie. Come on, you're so close. Steady, got it right eventually. Oh, you're hard work today, you, aren't you, hey? You really are. Morning to Danny as well. Just a couple of years out, but thank you so much for getting in touch with the show, Danny. Nice to hear from you. This was the year, this'll give it away, the year the world changed by the September 11th terrorist attacks.

Sophie Ellis-Bextor and Take Me Home. The number one, the number two, actually, on this particular year. This week. Did you get the year right, though? I think the last clue gave it away, didn't it, eh? Well done, if you got it right. In 2001 was the year. Tameside Radio's 10 out of 10 countdown. And the number one song of this particular year, of this particular week, was a band called Five. Let's Dance. Yeah, these are the songs we were buying in the day on record. Or CDs rather, I think. I'm sure they were. Right, Tameside Radio, 10 out of 10 countdown. 2001, Five. Let's Dance.

lots of great memories from 2001 in this week's... brilliant songs, brilliant suggestions as well. Thank you for all those. Five, Let's Dance at Tameside Radio. Right, 10 to 11. That's it from me. Enjoy your weekend. I'm back here tomorrow morning from 9 with Dan for the Banter Boys. Coming up next, Martin Emery at 11 o'clock here on Tameside Radio.

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1: And it's exactly 11 o'clock now. Good morning to you. Time for an update with the very latest news headlines. Grace McIntosh.
2: The Prime Minister says Harry and Meghan's security is a private matter for them when they move back to the UK later this month. It's been 6 years since the Duke and Duchess of Sussex moved to the US. They're returning to live in a non-royal residence outside of London and will not return to their roles as working royals. Royal Observer correspondent Josh Roms says security is an important factor for the couple.
3: Of course, Prince Harry has previously cited security as a number one barrier, as one of his sticking points for bringing Meghan and his children to the UK. But as we saw in the summer, Meghan and the children were able to get in and out of the UK largely undetected.
2: French police have released footage appearing to show officers being attacked by migrants as they tried to stop a small boat crossing in the Channel. The video shows people in life jackets throwing objects at officers who then use a type of pepper spray before slashing the inflatable boat once it's empty. But ministers are keen to stress that successful Channel crossings are falling. The Met Office is warning the UK that it could be in for a wetter and stormier autumn. That's because of an unprecedented El Nino event, which is expected to drive global temperatures higher. Today marks the first national day for victims and survivors of terrorism in the UK.
4: Counterterrorism is not just the responsibility of the police and of the security services. This is something that actually, if we look at its core as a safeguarding issue, this is something that we all have a responsibility to play in looking out for one another.
2: That was Travis Frayne, a victim of the Westminster Bridge attack. He's been campaigning for years for the National Day. And the world's oldest person, Ethel Catterham, is celebrating her 117th birthday. Mrs. Catterham became the world's oldest living person last year and was born in Hampshire in 1909 before the First World War. She says it's been a year of many firsts, including stroking a llama and holding hands with the King. From Radio News Hub, I'm Grace McIntosh.
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6: And now with the local headlines, I'm Claire Webber. A woman in her 70s from Tameside has died following a collision on the A628 Manchester Road at Tintwistle in Glossop. The crash, involving a black Nissan Pixo and a silver Renault Clio, happened at around 2:30 on Wednesday afternoon. The woman, from the Hyde area, was pronounced dead at the scene. A man in his 20s, also from Hyde, has been arrested on suspicion of causing death by dangerous driving and remains in police custody. The road was closed for several hours, causing heavy traffic through Tintwistle, before reopening at around 9 p.m. Police are appealing for witnesses, dashcam and CCTV footage. Families facing cancer in Tameside and Glossop are to benefit from a new programme, helping them to preserve precious memories and loved ones' voices. Tameside and Glossop NHS charity has partnered with Featherbed Tales, making it the first NHS charity and trust in the country to introduce the digital storytelling platform to cancer services. Patients can create personalised digital books featuring photographs, messages, videos and recorded voices, while the programme will also help healthcare teams provide personalised resources for patients. The charity says the scheme will offer families meaningful ways to stay connected during difficult times. That's all for now. For more local news, visit TamesideRadio.com.
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1: Well, it's been a lovely morning. What a shame we're going to see some showers this afternoon. Some potential lighter spells of rain as well. 17 degrees today's daytime high. It should be drying up into this evening and overnight with a few clear spells and temperatures down to single figures, actually, down to around about 9 degrees. And then tomorrow morning should be okay, actually. A nice bit of sunshine, but cloudier towards the afternoon. Should be dry, though, for daytime Saturday with light winds. Tops of around about 18 degrees Celsius. Then on Sunday, you're going to see sunny intervals across the day, again with light winds, and tops around about 90. Good morning, how are you? Is it me or has this week gone really quickly? Friday already, this is Martin. Lip sync soon after this from Roxette.

High Strings. I have now 3 bonus points if you can remember who covered this back in 1987. The group was Pseudo Echo. Thank you very much. Oh, you did remember. The original then from Lip Sync, that'll be Funky Town. Joyride from Roxette preceding it. And preceding that, the 10 of 10 countdown with Mark Andrews back to 2001, wasn't it? Hang on, it's 2001 today, 25 years ago. I know, it seems like yesterday, really. Unbelievable. That is back Monday, by the way, from 10 o'clock.

0: watch this space, but she might be touring next year. And probably around the UK as well. Sabrina Carpenter, Such a Funny Way, 16 after 11. Good morning, Tameside Radio. Now, we'll kick off the weekend nice and early on the show, as usual, around about 12 o'clock, if that's all right. The Friday Belt is back on. The songs have turned up a little bit louder. School Time Options Quiz will be here, the game where we learn together. We'll do another round of Statistically Speaking. We're also going to be finding out about this year's Stalybridge Bridge Fest, which is on in a couple of weeks. Mike Wallbank has a preview this weekend to show that time forgot. We'll also talk our biggest holiday pet hates. Yes, they'll be looking into those this week. And some top songs on the way. Jessie Ware soon. And the Wets in, what, 90 seconds?
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very, very good times to remind you. Tomorrow evening from 8 o'clock, 2 hours of non-stop 80s as part of your Tameside Radio weekend and a rather fine Saturday evening soundtrack. That's the West wishing I was lucky. Well, good morning, how are you? Plans beginning to be put in place for the weekend now? I should hope so. A little bit to the last minute. 21st of August today, International Day of Remembrance and Tribute to the Victims of Terrorism. It's also marking Senior Citizens Day, Hawaiian Shirt Day, apparently. Oh, I forgot to put it on. Or have I? You'll never know, it's radio. Men's Grooming Day as well. It's also Brazilian Blowout Day. No, really. Celebrating hair care today with our Brazilian blowout. And apparently it's Poets Day as well, so if you want to write a poem about having a Brazilian blowout, feel free. Or maybe not, actually. Now, Jessie Ware has decided to release yet another fantastic song from her excellent Super Bloom album, which was out in the spring. And there's a real 80s vibe to this one. This is one of the best of the year. Jessie Ware's Sauna, here at Tameside.

0: Tameside Radio, today's best music, your favourite songs of all time. Riggs and Chaka Khan, Say Nobody. And what is the latest offering from Jessie Ware before that from the Super Bloom album? It's called Sauna, and we are liking that a lot. Well, it's 29 minutes after 11. We're almost there. Friday afternoon, the Friday Belts is in 30 minutes time, and the songs will turn up just a little bit louder, which I promise won't annoy you. Going to be because everybody will be singing along. Olivia Rodrigo, very shortly. We're going to be checking out one of those very underrated hits from Elton as well. First of all, though, let's see what's happening.
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0: I will start in Glossop this morning. Really busy at the moment if you want to get onto High Street West. Queuing traffic just on Dinting Vale before we get to the mini roundabouts there. And just to get down towards Victoria Street and Norfolk Street, according to the speed sensors, you're looking at pretty much 15 minutes. Goodness me, it's a busy one, isn't it? Northbound on Victoria Street, also very, very slow. And actually, if you come an inbound just past Manor Park, you're going to hit some queues there on High Street East as well. So Glossop looking pretty chocker at the moment. A little bit busy outbound as well. If getting up Dinting Vale, just north of Glossop Road now, up towards the junction there with Shore Lane. Once you're at the Gun Inn Lights and you're bearing left onto Mottram Moor, the usual queues there up the hill into the centre of Mottram. Queuing traffic as well before the end of the M67, before you get to Hyde Road, actually, into the centre. And a little bit busy outbound as well, just approaching the Hattersley Island via Hyde Road. If you plan to use the Woodhead Pass, we do have delays in both directions at the moment. The stretch between Woodhead and Windle Edge seeing those, so do allow yourself some extra journey time. And a little bit busy in Ashton as well. Park Parade seeing queues back from the Cavendish Street Lights pretty much all the way to the BT roundabout. The other major routes in Tameside and Glossop, generally good. A little bit busy around the Simister Island, anti-clockwise through the roadworks on the M60 at the moment. Further around to the other side of town, if you are using the anti-clockwise section, you're certainly going to be slowing down around 16 at Pendlebury, down to around about 13 at Worsley. Some long delays on the M61, heading past the Kersley Spur, through the concrete tunnels as well, down towards the Swinton Interchange, and the clockwise section just through the Eccles Interchange up to 13 at Worsley, also looking a little bit busy. Eastbound M62, passing through Rochdale at Junction 20 is slowing down at the moment, just around Junction 19 for Middleton and Haywood. Once you're past that, by the way, there has been an accident on the westbound M62. In fact, no, it's not that section at all. That's a different section, the 62 in Merseyside. It looks as though there has been an incident around where the motorway splits. You know the little farmhouse in the middle there? Well, it looks as though we've got some long delays heading westbound, but eastbound, I'm assuming people are slowing down to see what's happened. According to the speed sensors, if you are needing to get into West Yorkshire at the moment, around about 45 minutes in that queue. I've got no information as to what's happened at the moment, so we'll keep our eyes out for that one. Public transport appears to be fine, by the way, but any updates from you, do get in touch. 0330 123 0181. That's our travel line number. 0330 123 0181.
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It's Olivia Rodrigo doing The Cure. Elton John's I Don't Want to Go On With You Like That. Very underrated. Tameside Radio, good morning. So welcome to Friday, if you're just joining us this weekend. Let's go to the beach, continuing in Stalybridge. There's also the Finding Rainbows Community Summer Fair in Teaton Park on Sunday. We'll tell you more about that a little later on. And don't forget the new editions, The Tameside Reporter and Glossop Chronicle, now out in print. Leading on a tribute to the former reporter-photographer Ray Liddy this week. And also looking back at last week's Mottram Show. Lots of other good stuff in there as well.

I think we'll start the weekend nice and early on the show, if you don't mind. 12 o'clock, the Friday belt is on. Songs to turn up a little bit louder, if you please. That'll be Hartley's Dreams. Snow Patrol on the way. A brand new single with Kylie. Tameside Radio, today's best music, your favourite songs of all time. Just before we move on, a little appeal here on behalf of the Medicines Evaluation Unit, because if maybe you yourself, or perhaps you know somebody who's been diagnosed with COPD, there's something that could be worth finding out about here, because the Medicines Evaluation Unit, they're currently looking for volunteers to take part in their COPD research studies. So by getting involved, you will be helping researchers develop future treatments that could be benefiting thousands of people living with the condition. And if you are eligible, participants may receive compensation of up to £3,000. This is depending on the study for their time and travel expenses. Now, to see whether you could take part, all you need to do is visit the Medicines Evaluation website, which you're going to be finding at meu.org.uk. All right, that's meu.org.uk. So let's hear the new music file again. Snow Patrol, they've been determined to work with Kylie for a while, so they have. She's on the vocals here with These Alarms, Tameside Radio.

0: Brand new from Snow Patrol, Kylie on the vocals as well. That is These Alarms.
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Crazy What Love Can Do, David Guetta alongside Becky Hill and Ella Henderson. Rembrandt's before that, and I'll Be There For You. Same Side Radio, today's best music and your favourite songs of all time. 4 minutes to midday, school time options quiz in the next hour then, extra tuition for the school summer break, and three multiple choice questions, and each will be on a different school subject. Yesterday we had physics, history and music. So we'll have a new round of subjects and we'll learn together at about 20 to 1.

0: Thames Sound Radio, Gloria Estefan, Miami Sound Machine, Dotter Beat. Friday Belter's imminent then. We'll kick off the weekend nice and early. Just to get you up to date on that travel situation on the M62, if you're going to be travelling into West Yorkshire, a car fire between 22 at Rishworth Moor and 23 at Huddersfield. They had to hold all the traffic temporarily. Two lanes still closed as a result. Queuing traffic now just after Junction 21 at Milne Road. The speed sensors indicate you're looking maybe at around about an hour and a half in that queue. So try and delay your journey for the time being. Friday Belter's kicking off with Mel and Kim in just a second.
1: Sussex could make a return to acting once she and her family have moved back to the UK. Grace McIntosh reports.
2: First reported by an Australian news website, Megan is said to have been off

0: offered a role in an upcoming project based in the UK, though no further details have been confirmed. The former Suits star quit acting when she and Harry got married in 2018, but has still been on screens in her lifestyle show With Love, Meghan. The couple will return to the UK in a few weeks' time and live in a non-royal residence outside of London.
1: The UK could face a stormier and wetter autumn and early winter as forecasters warn of an unprecedented El Niño event. The Met Office says Pacific sea temperatures could rise more than 30 degrees above average, making this potentially the strongest El Niño since the 19th century. Forecasters also say 2027 is likely to become the warmest year on record. It's the National Day for Victims and Survivors of Terrorism in the UK. Travis Frayne's been campaigning for it for years.
2: Just look close to home. At your family, at your friends, and maybe hold the ones you love a little bit closer on that day. If that is one thing that we all take for granted, I think actually that terrorism shows us and that the sudden nature of terrorism shows us that we can't take for granted. It is that care for each other.
1: New Chancellor John Healey is facing a fresh challenge ahead of his first budget announcement. Official figures show government borrowing unexpectedly rose to £1.8 billion last month. That's 68% higher than a year ago. Royal Mail has missed its delivery targets again, despite reporting an improvement in performance. The company delivered 85% of first-class posts the next working day, against an Ofcom target of 90%. Royal Mail says performance is improving and aims to meet the targets by May 2027, as it rolls out reforms including ending regular second-class deliveries on Saturdays. And the new Premier League season kicks off at 8 p.m. today with Coventry City away at title holders Arsenal. That's the latest from Radio News Hub. I'm Ben Monte.
3: Radio Works.
4: Almost one in five Brits say they have suffered an injury or accident while abroad, with many saying it spoilt their trip and even led to hospital treatment. Here's Claire Rabette from Slater and Gordon.
5: Summer holidays should be about making memories, but accidents can happen anywhere, from the airport to the hotel pool. And that's why it's important to have the right insurance, keep records of any incident and seek medical help where needed. Most importantly, people should know they still have the rights if they're injured abroad. Learn more at slatergordon.uk.
6: And now with the local headlines, I'm Claire Webber. A woman in her 70s from Tameside has died following a collision on the A628 Manchester Road at Tintwistle in Glossop. The crash, involving a black Nissan Pixo and a silver Renault Clio, happened at around 2:30 on Wednesday afternoon. The woman from the Hyde area was pronounced dead at the scene. A man in his 20s, also from Hyde, has been arrested on suspicion of causing death by dangerous driving and remains in police custody. The road was closed for several hours, causing heavy traffic through Tintwistle, before reopening at around 9 p.m. Police are appealing for witnesses, dashcam and CCTV footage. Families facing cancer in Tameside and Glossop are to benefit from a new programme, helping them to preserve precious memories and loved ones' voices. Tameside and Glossop NHS charity has partnered with Featherbed Tales, making it the first NHS charity and trust in the country to introduce the digital storytelling platform to cancer services. Patients can create personalised digital books featuring photographs, messages, videos and recorded voices, while the programme will also help healthcare teams provide personalised resources for patients. The charity says the scheme will offer families meaningful ways to stay connected during difficult times. That's all for now. For more local news, visit tamesideradio.com.
7: 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Tameside Radio weather.
8: Well, after a beautiful morning, we're going to see potentially one or two scattered showers start to move in this afternoon for a while. 17 degrees Celsius today's daytime high, but the showers will be dying out mid-evening. One or two clear spells overnight. Temperatures into single figures, actually. Down to around about 9 degrees before dawn tomorrow, which should be leading to a very nice start, actually. A little bit of sunshine. More cloud for Saturday afternoon, but should remain dry. Highs of 18 tomorrow. Sunny intervals across the day with light winds on Sunday and tops around about 19 degrees. It's after midday then. Hello.

This is Martin. Hey, got some nice plans for the next couple of days? Let's kick off the weekend nice and early then with the Friday Belters. Turn them up louder. Kick Creole soon after this from Mel and Kim.

Morningside Radio, today's best music and your favourite songs of all time. Hello. It's the weekend arrived already. On this show, it has. And so Friday Belters are back on. By the way, if you're still to head off on your summer break, just to let you know, 2 days and 17 hours is when you finally begin to relax after arriving at the hotel, they say. Somebody sat in an office and worked this one out. So 2 days and 17 hours until you can flop down and think, oh, that's it, I'm finally chilled. So if you're only going away for a long weekend, it's a bit of a waste of time, really. 1982, Kid Creole and the Coconuts, Sunny I'm Not Your Daddy, and Mel and Kim's Respectable from 5 years later. 12 after midday as the Friday Belters continue, and we head back to, what, 1994 here, Pat O'Banton, all together.

originally a hit for the Equals there back in 1967, written by Eddie Grant as well. At Home Banton's Day coming in 94. Baby Come Back, Tameside Radio. Paul Harvey on drive this afternoon, by the way. Lewis Connell doing Sports Tour tonight from 7. Then we'll do 60 minutes of non-stop music ahead of Alan Ovington and the Friday Rock Zone. He's back on tonight from 9. And yes, those love songs back on from 11. And that is how we're doing the rest of Friday. Here at Tameside Radio, today's best music and your favourite songs of all time. Lulu's back with a new song. We'll chat that out shortly in the Hughes Corporation. They're on the way in 90 seconds. Tameside.

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0: Riverside Radio, Irene Cara doing Flashdance, What a Feeling. Preceded by the brand new single from Lulu, She's Back. And there will be a new album from Lulu mid-January as well. I'm In Love Again is the new single. 28 minutes after midday, so about 10 minutes time we'll do extra tuition on the school time options quiz. That's what we're doing for the school summer break yesterday. Physics, history and music. We'll see where we end up today. We'll pop down a corridor and see what they're teaching. Listen out for the class bell. We'll play from around 20 to 1 and it's Lizzo and Stardust in just a second.
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0: Busy old afternoon, a lot of queue in traffic before you get to the end of the M67 on the eastbound there. You're looking maybe around about 10 to 15 minutes just to get onto the Hattersley Island. Another 5 minutes down Hyde Road to Mottram Moor, which in itself is very slow up the hill from the Gullin Lights. And actually, if you're coming in from Tintwistle, queues just before you get into Hollingworth and Market Street there towards the Gullin as well. If you're going to be joining Mottram Moor coming down Rowcross Road and back Moor there, we've got some queue in traffic along that stretch, as we have in the centre of Mottram around Market Street and Stalybridge Road and Stockport Road just approaching the Denton Island, looking a little bit slower than usual as well. Centre Glossop, goodness me, absolutely solid. Dinting Vale now, queuing traffic before you get to High Street West. The queue continues down towards Arundel Street. If you're coming inbound on High Street East as well, we've got queues there back to Manor Park, and queuing traffic either side of the A57 as well. So northbound Victoria Street and southbound Norfolk Street, very, very busy. Elsewhere across the area, fairly slow in Ashton. If you're coming off the M60 there, Junction 23, Manchester Road, down towards West End Park and Park Parade. That stretch looking a little slower than usual. Park Parade itself also very solid. Back from the Cavendish Street lies towards the BT roundabout. Queue in traffic outbound as well on Mossley Road up towards the Queens Road Junction. If you're travelling through Duckingfield, northbound on King Street up towards Astley Street and Wharf Street there, we've got a lot of queue in traffic on the approach. Elsewhere across Tayside and Glossop, though, things not too bad, you'll be glad to know. Now, a slightly different picture on the region's motorway network, just to get you up to date with the situation on the M62. An earlier car fire between Junction 22 at Rishworth Moor and 23 at Huddersfield. There are still two lanes closed as a result of this, and queues currently back, just checking the speed sensors on this one for you when they refresh, there we go. Queues back to just before Junction 20 at Rochdale. According to those sensors, you're looking maybe at around about 90 to 100 minutes, so at least an hour and a half, maybe an hour and a half to an hour and 40 minutes just to get through that. So if you can delay your journey, avoid the 62 into West Yorkshire for the time being, that might be a good move. Just around the other side of town, an accident on the M60 around Junction 7, Junction 8, that's Sale and Stratford and Carrington. It is partially blocked as a result. This is in the roadworks area, and we've got queues back to around about Junction 6 at the moment. So if you're heading round that way, maybe towards the Trafford Centre, just bear that in mind. A little bit busy on the anti-clockwise section as well between Swinton and Eccles. That's Junction 15 down to Junction 12. Any travel updates from you, do get in touch. 0330 123 0181 is our travel line number. That's 0330 123 0181.
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music sounds better with you. Love might bring us back together. I feel so good. I feel right. The music sounds

0: So many songs around these days with a little 80s vibe. Lizzo, Don't Make Me Love You. That's Mitchell Jackson in there, I think. Stardust Music Sounds Better With You preceding it. Fragma on the way, Olivia Dean on the way. But right now, 19 minutes to one, and time for a little extra tuition. We continue for the summer break here. So here we go. Three multiple choice questions, each on a different school subject. And a Tameside Radio virtual gold star will be yours for 3 out of 3. On a Friday, no weekend homework, an early finish as well. That's a prize. Let's see where we go to today for the school time options quiz. Let's hear from the head, see where she's going to send us to this afternoon.
1: Attention, please. Yes. Due to building work in the main block, today's lessons will take place on the top floor. So please take extra care.
0: Well, it is a summer break. They're doing some refurbishment. So top floor it is. Let's make our way up there. And with our first quarter lesson, we're outside room 42. Well, they're doing geography. In which English county is Devizes? So in which English county is Devizes? You've heard of it, but where would you find it? Now, would it be A, in Dorset? Would it be B, in Somerset? Or would it be C, in Wiltshire? So Dorset, Somerset, or Wiltshire. In which of those English counties would you find Devizes? OK, enough geography. We'll nip across the corridor to room 43 here. Now they're doing music. I've Never Been In Love Before is a song from which musical? I've Never Been In Love Before is a song from which musical? Now, would it be A, Guys and Dolls? Would it be B, The King and I? Or would it be C, West Side Story? So Guys and Dolls, The King and I, or West Side Story. I've Never Been In Love Before. It's a song from one of those musicals. Which one do you think it is? And our final lesson of the week. Next door to room 45 this time. On there doing politics. In 1800, the US government relocated to Washington from which city? So in 1800, the US government relocated to Washington from which city? Now, was it A, Columbus? Was it B, Philadelphia? Or was it C, Pittsburgh? So Columbus, Philadelphia, or Pittsburgh, your options there. Geography, music, and politics for Friday. Feeling confident? Are you about to get 3 out of 3? Well, fingers crossed, you know. Anyway, you can have a short comfort break here if you like. I think about 3 minutes, and then we'll fall nicely back into the classroom. After we take you way back here, a little Fragma, Tocca's Miracle. Take some.

Tucker's Miracle, Fragma, Tameside Radio. Like a Mic That, Colin Hanslip, and your dance classics tomorrow evening from 10 o'clock. OK, just ahead of Olivia Dean, let's see how you did with geography, music and politics on the School Time Options Quiz. Question one was geography. In which English county is Devizes? Where are you going to find Devizes? Now, will it be A in Dorset, B in Somerset, C in Wiltshire? Correct answer. Yes, option C, Wiltshire, is where you'll find it. In fact, the town developed around the 11th century, Devizes Castle. So well done if you said Wiltshire for question one. That's the home to Devizes. Question two was music. We wanted to know, I've Never Been In Love Before. It's a song from which musical, I've Never Been In Love Before? Now, your options here were A, Guys and Dolls, B, The King and I, or C, West Side Story. And the correct answer was option A. You should have gone for Guys and Dolls there. It's a duet that's sung by the characters Skye Masterson and Sister Sarah Brown. So well done if you said Guys and Dolls for question two. And question three was politics. In 1800, the US government relocated to Washington from which city? Now, your options for this one were A, Columbus, B, Philadelphia, or C, Pittsburgh. And the correct answer this time was option B. You should have gone for Philadelphia there, which ceased to be officially the nation's capital on June the 11th. From there on in, it was Washington. No doubt in the future, it'll be Trumpsville, or just go with Trumpton and be done with it. I would anyway. 13 minutes to one then. So how have you done with geography, music and politics? Have you got 3 out of 3? A Tameside Radio virtual gold star is now yours. And being a Friday, of course, if you ask your boss nicely, they'll let you go home early. And you get no weekend homework. And we'll play again Monday at around about 12:40. There you go. Right, there's your Friday lunch bell. Check out Olivia Dean now. This is Man I Need.

It's Olivia Dean, Man I Need, Tameside Radio. Now, later in the show, we're going to be hearing a little bit about this year's Bridgefest in Stalybridge, of course, the annual volunteer-run free community music festival, which is organised by the Stalybridge Town Team. And it draws in thousands of visitors each year with live music and performances across multiple venues throughout the town centre. And this year's festival is going to be taking place 2 weeks tomorrow, on the 5th of September, actually. You'll be able to hear more about that. We're going to be talking to one of the organisers, Chris Tyler, just after 1:30. That will be here later. News headlines next, after we check out the Cranberries. And right now, Brian Adams.

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1: And it's exactly 1 o'clock now. Good afternoon to you. Time for an update with the very latest news headlines. Here's Ben Monse.
2: Meghan could make an acting comeback when she, Harry and their children return to the UK later this month, Grace McIntosh reports.
3: There's suggestions Meghan has been offered a role in an upcoming UK-based project, although no details have been confirmed. The couple are reportedly planning to live outside of London, with Prince Archie and Princess Lilibet already enrolled in schools here. They'll remain non-working royals and live in a non-royal residence. Meghan left acting when marrying Harry in 2018, following

0: Series of US-based drama Suits.
1: An illegal immigrant has been jailed for life for murdering a man in the UK just 3 years after serving a sentence in Romania for a similar killing. 59-year-old Eugeniu Nimtu was found guilty of fatally stabbing his flatmate and fellow Romanian Georgia Trica in Walthamstow on February the 20th. He travelled to Britain in 2023 and failed to declare his previous conviction and will now serve a minimum of 27 years. Forecasters have warned that the UK is set to experience more storms and rain over the upcoming autumn and winter seasons, caused by an unprecedented El Niño event. El Niño is declared when sea temperatures in the tropical eastern Pacific rise 0.5 degrees Celsius above the long-term average, impacting global rainfall patterns and average temperatures. It's the UK's first national day for victims and survivors of terrorism. It's to ensure those affected are remembered and to raise awareness among the public about prevention. Travis Frayne was a victim of the Westminster Bridge attack and has been campaigning for the day for years.
2: Commemoration and memorialisation and ensuring that the public hears and sees that we haven't forgotten about these attacks and actually that we're doing something about them can be really beneficial, I think, in growing that public support and that groundswell of backing behind our counter-terrorism efforts.
1: And retail sales slipped back last month as clothing sales fell at the fastest rate for more than a year. The Office for National Statistics says retail sales volumes declined by 0.5% in July compared with the previous month. 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
0: And now with the local headlines, I'm Claire Webber. Oldham Council could face government intervention after councillors again failed to agree who should lead the authority. Seven proposals were put forward at a meeting yesterday, but all were rejected, leaving the council without a leader since May. The council has already declared it is breaking the law because of the ongoing deadlock, and officers are now expected to ask the government to intervene. The council says services continue to operate normally, but its chief executive has warned the lack of leadership could affect key services and funding opportunities. Olympic medalist and Commonwealth Games champion Beth Tweedle is to help launch a new community sports club for children in Audenshaw next month. Beth will visit local schools to share her experiences and introduce youngsters to gymnastics and ninja. The new club, based at Audenshaw School, will offer classes for children aged 2 to 14, with an opening weekend from September the 18th to the 20th. Students across Tameside, Oldham and Glossop have been celebrating their GCSE results, with many schools reporting strong performances. At Glossopdale School and Sixth Form, average attainment has risen again, while the number of students achieving grade 5 or above in both English and maths increased by 5% compared with last year. Head teacher Miss Smith said she was exceptionally proud of every student as they have worked incredibly hard. Whilst Mike Kays, head teacher at St Philip Howard in Glossop, praised students' dedication, perseverance and growth. That's all for now. For more local news, visit tamesideradio.com.
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5: A little bit of sunshine this afternoon, one or two bright spells, but one or two showery outbreaks of rain expected. 17 degrees Celsius today's daytime high. Any showers should be dying out late evening, by the way, and overnight one or two clear spells, leading temperatures down to single figures, actually, down to around about 9 degrees before dawn. Hopefully a nice bright start tomorrow morning, a little bit of sunshine, cloud towards the afternoon, but it should remain dry for Saturday. Tops tomorrow of around about 18 degrees Celsius, and a beautiful start on Sunday, plenty of sunshine, sunny intervals thereafter, and tops of around about 19 degrees. This week will be a little bit warmer, and the rain returns midweek. 5 minutes after one, Friday afternoon. This is Martin. We'll check out Go West soon after this from Shoal Grant. 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

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Well, now you've got some nice plans for the weekend. Don't forget, Sunday, if you're in the Staley Bridge area, there's a community summer fair taking place at Cheetham Park. This is Finding Rainbows, in fact. They'll be there to bring families together, local services and supporters for a day of remembrance, guidance and fundraising. It's being held to support families affected by baby and child loss with activities including fairground rides, live music and dance. There'll be sweet treats and refreshments and a dedicated memory and reflection space as well. And on top of that, you can enjoy some nice gift stalls, bereavement and support stalls. They'll be there for you as well. Community support stalls offering thoughtful items, compassionate listening and links to local services that might just be able to help you out. 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That gets underway at 11 o'clock on Sunday morning and will continue all the way through till 4. And support that if you want to. Here's Bon Jovi now with added Robbie Williams. We made it look easy here at Tameside.

0: song featured on their Forever Legendary Edition album. That's Bon Jovi, along with Robbie Williams, who made it look easy. Tameside Radio with today's best music and your favourite songs of all time. They've been looking into our holiday pet hates, by the way. We'll talk about those in just a few moments' time. Plus Luke Combs' new single and Barry White, all on the way. 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
3: 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We got it together, didn't we? Nobody but you.

you tell him, Bazza. Barry White, you're the first, the last, my everything. We're going to check out new music from Luke Combs very shortly. A little mojo coming up and all the latest on the roads inside the next few minutes as well. That's what it's all about here. Tameside Radio, today's best music and your favourite songs of all time. Hope you're having a nice day so far. Have you got some nice plans for the weekend? Maybe this weekend you are going on a little late summer break, and why not? Well deserved, I'm sure. So you've got on the plane, yes, and you've made it abroad, you've got on the coach, you've got to the hotel, and then you start to unwind and think, oh, here we go, a week of bliss, maybe 2 weeks of bliss. But then you've got your holiday pet hates, haven't you? They've been looking into those this week, our biggest holiday pet hates when travelling abroad. So according to new research, number one, not actually being able to curl up in your own bed. We don't like that for a start. Not being able to drink water straight from a tap is particularly inconvenient. We also don't like those foreign tea bags, apparently. Yes, foreign tea bags. Dodgy internet connections are a no-no. So it's very important when you're on your holiday to be able to get on your phone and message everybody back home just showing off your legs and how lovely your hotel is. Bumping into other Brits, particularly if they're drunk. We're not said to like that. Yeah, I don't know them. They're not with me. Also in this top 10 list, not being able to have a proper bath or a shower. We don't like that. We don't like weird food when we go abroad, apparently. Not understanding the language and struggling with any foreign money. We're not keen on that either. You look at this list and you just wonder why we bother going on holiday in the first place, really. Proof, if ever it was needed, that a lot of Brits are just never satisfied, really. Anyway, if you are heading off this week, hope you have a lovely time. This is Luke Combs now, Rethink Some Things.

0: Tameside Radio, Mojo, Lady Hear Me tonight. Rethink Some Things from Luke Combs as well. Now we've got Bridgefest to look forward to in Stalybridge in a couple of weeks' time, organised by the Stalybridge Town Team, a free community music festival. There's going to be loads going on, and I think we should find out more about it. So Chris Tyler's one of the organisers, a member of the Stalybridge Town Team. He will be here very shortly. And Danny Wilson on the way as well. First of all, it is a rather busy afternoon, I can tell you.
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0: This could take a while, so deep breath. A lot of queue in traffic at the moment around the centre of Mottram. Absolutely solid from the end of the M67 there. Queues before the end of the eastbound carriageway onto the Hattersley Island. Hyde Road, both directions solid. Mottram Moor, both directions solid. If you're coming down from Staley Bridge, we've got queue in traffic now just past Matley Lane on Rowcross Road onto Batmore. It's going to take about 15 minutes just to get down to Mottram Moor. Ashworth Lane, Market Street, Broad Bottom Road, all very, very busy. If you're coming up from Glossop on the A57, queuing traffic south of the Woollybridge roundabouts at the moment. You're looking at maybe around about 15 minutes there along Brookfield Road and Woolly Lane to the Gunning Light. Woollybridge Road affected as well. A lot of queuing traffic coming in from Tintwistle, Manchester Road onto Market Street in Hollingworth towards the Gunning. Central Glossop, really busy at the moment. A good 10-minute delay along Dinting Vale onto High Street West. That traffic continues to be queuing all the way to Arundel Street. Inbound as well on High Street East, also very, very busy. If you're going to be travelling around Ashton, a lot of queuing traffic inbound on Manchester Road down towards West End Park. Park Parade looking busy in both directions, particularly back to the BT roundabout from the Cavendish Street lights. Outbound as well past Stamford Park, we've got some queuing traffic if you're heading towards Staley Bridge. A little bit slow as well on Mossley Road up towards the Queen's Road Junction. Traffic just building a little bit through the clockwise M60 at the Denton Island there, just heading down towards Brinnington and Bredbury. Now, just to get you up to date with the situation on the M62, because this is long delays at the moment, an earlier vehicle fire and now a spillage, I gather, between Junction 22 at Rishworth Moor and 23 at Huddersfield. We've currently got congestion back to at least Junction 20 at Rochdale there. You're looking at maybe around about an hour and 40 minute delay according to the speed sensors. Now obviously people trying to divert around this, so routes for example through Greenfield looking a lot heavier than usual, people trying to get out onto the Homeforth Road there, and the Woodhead Pass particularly busy in both directions, the section between Woodhead and Windledge. So whichever way you need to get over the tops this afternoon, do allow yourself plenty of extra journey time. But the M62 really, really busy, an hour and 40 minute delay there from Junction 20 at Rochdale. Anti-clockwise on the M60, very busy from Junction 19 at the Heaton Park Three Arrows roundabout now into the roadworks at Simister, and continues to be a little bit slow there after round to Eccles at Junction 12. The M61 just joining at Worsley, also looking really rather slow. And just to get you up to date with the situation on the other side of town on the clockwise M60, an accident means it's partially blocked between 7 at Stretford and 8 at Carrington. Some queues back to round about Junction 6 at the moment. Any travel updates from you, do get in touch. 0330 123 0181 is our travel line number. That's 0330 123 0181.
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5: PCI Energy Solutions, a leading US-based provider of enterprise software for energy management and optimization, has said it's entered into an agreement to be acquired by Mitsubishi. Mitsubishi Electrical says it intends to retain core management following completion of the deal, which is subject to regulatory approval. Fast fashion firm Boohoo has been fined £2 million by the French consumer watchdog over misleading pricing practices. The Directorate General for Competition, Consumer Affairs and Fraud Control said the company, part of the recently rebranded Debenhams Group, had given shoppers a false impression about discounts on the French version of its website. It found 95% of the listings failed to comply with rules. And many cinemas are banning or restricting the use of Meta glasses due to privacy and piracy concerns. It follows action from pub operators and theatres in recent weeks. A number of firms, including Wetherspoons, have indicated they won't allow people to record with the glasses in their venues.

0: 1988, Danny Wilson, Mary's Prayer, Tameside Radio, with today's best music. And your favourite songs of all time, well, it's almost 20 minutes to two. Now, Bridgefest 26 is almost upon us. In fact, just over 2 weeks' time, organised by the Stalybridge Town Team. It's the area's annual volunteer-run free community music festival, bringing live music and performances across multiple venues right throughout the town centre, which in turn draws in thousands of visitors each year. So this is great. And this year's event being on Saturday, the 5th of September. Chris Tyler is one of the organisers and also a member of the Stalybridge Town Team, and he joins us now. Good afternoon, Chris.
1: Hello, Martin. How are you?
0: I'm very well. Thank you very much indeed. Bridgefest 26, the fifth Bridgefest.
1: Indeed.
0: Where did this idea initially come from all those years ago?
1: I used to live down south in Hertfordshire, and I was visiting some old friends in Hertford.
0: Yeah.
1: And across the bank holiday weekend in August, they had something called the Magical Musical Mystery Tour.
0: Wow.
1: And the idea was that they put on bands across the town in pubs and clubs and open air spaces. And it'd been going on for years, decades, I think. And it was free. And the great attraction was, because we were with some friends and their son was a drummer, so his band was moving from venue to venue. Mm-hmm. So he could either stay in one venue or move around the town. And I'm a member, as you say, of the town team. We meet regularly. I came back the next week to our regular monthly meeting. I said, folks, we've got to do this. I've just been down in Hertford and they're doing this and we've got to bring it up north and it'll be great. And they looked at me and thought he's usually gone a bit bonkers. Yeah. And come up with a bonkers idea. But that's where it originally came from. And it's, like you say, it's fifth year. We've done it 5 years consecutive. And, yeah, seems to have stuck.
0: So was everybody on board straight away? Did you manage to persuade them this is going to be a fantastic idea?
1: Well, I wouldn't say straight away. I remember I was in the... We help out with other stuff, like the Christmas lights,
0: yeah,
1: switch on.
0: Yeah.
1: And I was in Armentier Square in Stalybridge with Ray, who's the chair of the town team. And we looked at each other. We put a band on in the corner of the Armentier Square, and we looked at each other. And he said to me, "We're going to do that thing, aren't we, that you were talking about?" I said, yeah, let's do it, Ray. So that was in late 21, and just after COVID, we were talking about that before we came on air, weren't we? And then in 22 we started it, and that's it.
0: And here we are for the fifth incarnation. If nobody's ever been to Bridgefest before, what can they actually expect here? How does it sort of work on the day?
1: Well, they can expect a buzz, Martin, because there is a real buzz about town.
0: Yeah.
1: So what we try and do is we try and get as many different venues together, all on the same sort of programme across the day.
0: Yeah.
1: And we start round about midday. I do my town cry a bit. I do a little bit of an announcement in Armentier Square, and that's just to kick the thing off. And then we have a programme that's going on sort of consecutively, acts and events, really from then all the way through to... We put on our last act at about 8 o'clock, 9 o'clock in the evening. Some of the pubs will stay and clubs will stay open later then, but we're mainly from 12 through to about 8 o'clock, 9 o'clock in the evening.
0: So like say, it's all centred around the square, but there are dozens of venues involved here, aren't there?
1: Yeah,
0: you can
1: just
0: go from venue to venue.
1: Yeah, we've got, I think it's 15 venues this time, Martin. And we've got, I reckon, I was just before I came to see you, I was just adding up, we've got 40 different acts going on. So those vary, and I can maybe talk about that a bit later on if we've got time.
0: Yeah, we'll talk about that.
1: We've got all sorts of different acts. And one of the nice things, we've got Tameside Music team involved with us at the Civic Hall this year, and they're putting on some workshops for children. Holy Trinity Church, they're doing what they call a scratch choir, which is for adults and for youngsters. So that means you can come and learn how to be a chorister and then perform in that day. So we've got that as well as more traditional stuff as well.
0: There's something for everyone, isn't there? Because I've just got the list here. You've got like indie and brass and folk and blues and jazz and rock. And actually there are some poetry performances taking place as well. So there is something for everyone here.
1: Yeah. I mean, we badge it as Tameside's busiest and biggest music and cultural festival, and we're in our fifth year, as you rightly said now.
0: Yeah.
1: And we'd like to see it building out on the cultural side. So there's a whole, we've got about, I think, four or five poets on. There's a guy called Patrick, who's name is Patrick the Poet, and he's a slam poet. But we've also got published poets like Kathy Towers. She'll be reading some of her stuff. Other people like Kevin Wright, who's just about to produce his first poetry. So there's all sorts of stuff there, Martin.
0: What are the advantages of having it in Staley Bridge? Because this is, I mean, it's a massive event for the community to get behind, but it's a great location to host something like this.
1: Yeah, well, we've got a tradition, don't forget. Mm. There was a big tradition of music going way back. There was a big folk scene back in the 60s. A fella called Jack Judge, you'll know, wrote A Long Way to Tipperary in, yes. in 1915 or something. Then there was the Staley Vegas of the 70s and 80s. So we've got a long tradition in the town. And there's a uniqueness about the town because it is centred around the square, as you said, and like spokes in a wheel, we go out from there. So you can follow venues from the centre out.
0: And it's obviously supporting lots of local businesses, which is very, mm-hmm. very important. We'll talk about how it sort of gets up and running in just a few moments' time, because people have to audition for this. They can't just turn up and do things, can they? They have to audition. Chris Tyler, he's one of the organisers of Bridgefest 26. It's coming to Staley Bridge in a couple of weeks' time. We're back with Chris in just a second at the Niall Horan. This is Dinner Party here at Tameside.

0: It's Niall Horan with his dinner party, Tameside Radio, 13 minutes to 2. So we're talking Bridgefest 26 today. It's coming to Stalybridge 2 weeks tomorrow, 5th of September. Chris Tyler is from the Stalybridge Town Team. He is one of the organisers. How much planning has to go in for this? Because this is a huge event. We shouldn't underestimate that. It's a huge event. So this must be started months in advance.
1: Yeah, we've had monthly meetings really since the turn of the year, the calendar year.
0: Wow.
1: As well as having a little bit of a post-mortem on the last year's events. So yeah, it's there's a small team of us. Mm. We're a sort of branch off of the main town team, because we do stuff as a town team as well. Like actually on Saturday, Martin, we've got one of our regular monthly cleanups.
0: All right.
1: So if you've got nothing else to do on Saturday morning, you might want to pop down for that.
0: Come down with your marigolds.
1: And
0: what are you cleaning up exactly?
1: So we do around the canal and the town centre. So we've got a hub on the corner of Tesco's car park. We meet there 9:30, and then we go out in small teams doing it, and we get kids involved in that and stuff like that. So yeah, we've been doing planning meetings since really the turn of the year, and there's a nice little team that have been working on it.
0: And all the acts and performers you have, I mean, this is serious stuff. They have to go through an audition process.
1: Yeah, well, what we do is in April, and I was in on earlier on in the year talking about it. Our good friends at the Bohemian Lounge gave us the opportunity to have a Saturday morning where we invited folks to come. They booked them a slot, and they gave a little audition for us. I mean, it's not exactly, you know, Britain's Got Talent sort of
0: thing. But it's Hasbridge. That was how it was labelled, wasn't it? Hasbridge Got Talent.
1: That's correct.
0: So you're there with your big buzzers and the golden one.
1: The buzzers didn't work this
0: year. You're in. Oh, right.
1: But we got local folks to come. And the beauty of that, Martin, is we get the opportunity to hear people who might have thought they might like to perform and thought, oh, I'd like to give it a go. Or they're used to and they're coming back, you know. So it really is an opportunity to get that as it says, local talent, and give them an opportunity then to perform on a public stage.
0: Have you seen an increase in the interest, I suppose, really, from people who want to perform, you know, compared to the first one you did, compared to now? Were there more people wanting to audition?
1: Yeah. I mean, again, we were talking about this off air about, you know, post-COVID and stuff like that. I think there has been a rethinking by a lot of people about, you know, I want to have a go at stuff before I get the opportunity not to do so, you know. So there is definitely a lot of, and there's a lot of talent out there. As I was saying earlier on, we've got a lot of experience and tradition in the local area.
0: And the people you have performing and the acts, they're generally local, aren't they? They're not coming necessarily from far and wide. We're talking about local people.
1: We are talking local, you know. And so you've got some bands there who've been with us before, like Company of Strangers. We've got a new band called Flock who only do their own stuff. But then again, we've got smaller artists like Cobain Jones, Sam Barker. Glenna Ray, she came to the audition in full country and western gear, and she's doing her country and western thing. And these are people who are out there, you know, just doing their thing, and it's great to give them the opportunity.
0: And none of this would be possible, really, without the support of, A, the local businesses who will be providing those stages and performance areas.
1: Yeah.
0: But also some of your sponsors as well.
1: Yeah, we really, really chuffed. Pro Garden Projects came up forward this year. We've got our treasurer, Dave. He was really on the sponsorship side this time. So he gave us a levels. You could have a gold standard, so like Broadhurst Transport and Cheatham's, who've been with us before. But then A. Wilson Estates and Red Rock, those are all both joined us as main, what we call gold sponsors. And even Anthony Barton Funeral Services, they step forward as gold sponsors, and Janice Hughes Dance School of Dance. So we've got quite a broad brush of sponsors, because Martin, every one of our acts, we like to give them. We're looking for local support, but we're also recognising that people are giving in their time, and we make sure that everybody gets a payment, or if they want to make a donation to their cause or whatever, we can do that as well.
0: And maybe what we should emphasise is, if you want to come down on the day, 2 weeks tomorrow, it is actually free. This is free.
1: Oh, yes.
0: And the way it works is that by having people in various venues and businesses, people will then go and support those venues.
1: Yes, that's right.
0: And the businesses. So rather than just paying an upfront fee, come and watch some live music.
1: That's right.
0: You're supporting the local businesses.
1: Yeah, and again, I don't know how much you know the town itself, but there seems to be a bit of energy. So we've got some new venues opening up, and we're given the opportunity to for folks to, as you said, to go around and try out and see what that's like as well. You know, have a coffee or a juice or a glass of wine. In some of these new places as well.
0: So it gets underway late morning on the 5th and continues well into the evening, and centred around Armentier Square. You've got the big outdoor stage there, but like loads of other locations, the bars and the clubs, and like we said, the Holy Trinity Church, the Victoria Market Hall are getting involved as well. And I gather you can get the What's On Guide. You can get the full What's On Guide if they follow. You've got social media, haven't you?
1: Yeah, we have.
0: Town team. So you can find out what's going on by checking out the town team socials. And you've got a full What's On guide there.
1: Absolutely.
0: Yeah, it'd be great. Well, hopefully, fingers crossed, you know, the weather won't be too bad.
1: Oh, well, it's booked, Mark. I've
0: put the sunshine.
1: Put a little paperwork in.
0: You've had a word with the weather gods, and they've said, yeah, OK, you can have some sun. And we won't put any rain on you. Chris, listen, thank you for coming down and telling us all about that. We hope it's a massive success. I'm sure it will be.
1: Cheers.
0: That's Bridgefest 26, and that will be on 2 weeks tomorrow.
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0: Same Side Radio, Duran Duran doing Rio. So thanks to Chris Tyler from the Stalybridge Town team talking about Bridgefest 26. 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Go and support Evie Gann. Live music and lots of the good stuff right across the day. It's going to be a great one. And we'll play Statistically Speaking from the other side of 2 o'clock. Songs from Chic and David Guetta with Kelly Rowland coming up as well.
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0: Right now, though, exactly 2 o'clock. Good afternoon to you. Time for an update with the very latest news headlines. Here's Ben Monte.
2: The Duchess of Sussex could make a return to acting once she and her family have moved back to the UK, Grace McIntosh reports.
3: First reported by an Australian news website, Meghan is said to have been offered a role in an upcoming project based in the UK, though no further details have been confirmed. The former Suits star quit acting when she and Harry got married in 2018, but has still been on screens in her lifestyle show with Love, Meghan. The couple will return to the UK in a few weeks' time and live in a non-royal residence outside of London.
2: We're being warned that over the upcoming autumn and winter seasons, the UK is set to experience more storms and rain caused by an unprecedented El Niño event. El Niño impacts global rainfall patterns and average temperatures and is declared when sea temperatures in the tropical eastern Pacific rise 0.5 degrees Celsius above the long-term average. The funeral of 17-year-old Joe Carthy has taken place in County Kildare following the M9 crash which claimed the lives of five teenagers. Meanwhile, a vigil is planned in Carlow tonight for the family seriously injured in the collision. Today marks the first National Day for victims and survivors of terrorism in the UK.
4: Counterterrorism is not just the responsibility of the police and

0: the security services. This is something that actually, if we look at its core as a safeguarding issue, this is something that we all have a responsibility to play in looking out for one another. And I think it's really, really important that the public recognise that.
1: That's Travis Frayne, who is a victim of the Westminster Bridge attack and who's been campaigning for years for the National Day. Prime Minister Andy Burnham is deploying Whitehall officials to mayor's offices as part of his bid to shift powers out of Westminster. The pilot scheme, which is due to start this autumn, will see between 5 and 10 civil servants seconded per mayoral authority. And Royal Mail has missed its delivery targets again, despite reporting an overall improvement. Royal Mail says performance is getting better and aims to meet the targets by May 2027. That's the latest from Radio News Hub. I'm Ben Monsey.
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4: And now with the local headlines, I'm Claire Webber. Oldham Council could face government intervention after councillors again failed to agree who should lead the authority. Seven proposals were put forward at a meeting yesterday, but all were rejected, leaving the council without a leader since May. The council has already declared it is breaking the law because of the ongoing deadlock, and officers are now expected to ask the government to intervene. The council says services continue to operate normally, but its chief executive has warned the lack of leadership could affect key services and funding opportunities. Olympic medalist and Commonwealth Games champion Beth Tweedle is to help launch a new community sports club for children in Audenshaw next month. Beth will visit local schools to share her experiences and introduce youngsters to gymnastics and ninja. The new club, based at Audenshaw School, will offer classes for children aged 2 to 14, with an opening weekend from September the 18th to the 20th. Students across Tameside, Oldham and Glossop have been celebrating their GCSE results, with many schools reporting strong performances. At Glossopdale School and Sixth Form, average attainment has risen again, while the number of students achieving grade 5 or above in both English and maths increased by 5% compared with last year. Head teacher Miss Smith said she was exceptionally proud of every student as they have worked incredibly hard. Whilst Mike Kayes, head teacher at St Philip Howard in Glossop, praised students' dedication, perseverance and growth. That's all for now. For more local news, visit tamesideradio.com.
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6: It was a nice morning. We are going to see a few showers this afternoon start to move across the region. 17 degrees Celsius today's daytime high, but the showers should be dying out overnight tonight. We're down to around about 9 degrees, so into single figures. The weekend, you'll be glad to know, should be dry. Nice start tomorrow. Cloud towards the afternoon. Light winds as well. Highs of 18 for daytime Saturday. And on Sunday, should be seeing sunny intervals across the day and a degree warmer as well at 19 degrees Celsius.

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1: This is Martin. Good afternoon. We'll do some more quizzing in just a few moments' time. Your Friday round of Statistically Speaking is imminent. You can play along for fun after we check our chic. And David Guetta, Kelly Rowland now, here at Tameside.

Same Side Radio, today's best music, your favourite songs of all time. My Forbidden Lover, that'll be chic. It was David Guetta, Kelly Rowland before that, When Love Takes Over. Shaboozy on the way. Good song from the start of the 90s from Electronic as well. It's 11 minutes after 2. And therefore, it's probably time to play, really. It'd be rude if we didn't. It's the game we call Statistically Speaking. So here we go. We might just need to exercise a bit of caution in advance with our guesses for this one. Thank you. Because according to a survey, 31% of people admit that they have done this at the office. So what do you think that could be? So according to a survey, 31% of people admit that they have done this at the office. Now, you're probably sat there thinking, well, that could be anything. If I gave a clue that said, maybe it's something that technically we shouldn't be doing, might help you. Put you down the right path anyway. See what you come up with for fun if you want to get in touch. 81400 on the text. That's 81400. Just start your message with the word Tameside. Text charge to the standard message rate. And if you're on WhatsApp, well, you can get in touch that way as well. 07787 350 452 is our number. That's 07787 350 452. So what do you think the answer is? According to a survey, 31% of people, almost a third of us, have admitted they have done this at the office. Your thoughts would be welcome on that one. See what you come up with, and we'll give you the answer in just 2 songs time.

Electronic getting away from it. And Shaboozy doing a bar song. Bracket tipsy, close bracket. Tameside Radio, 19 minutes after 2. We've got Pixie Lott's latest for you shortly. I think we might do some classic Fleetwood Mac as well. All the latest on the roads to come. Goodness me, it's a busy afternoon. You can tell it's a Friday. We'll get you up to date with everything you need to know inside the next few minutes. But first of all, something very important. Because we need to give the answer on today's Statistically Speaking. As ever, thank you very much indeed for your guesses. Now, according to a survey, 31% of people admit that they have done this at the office. So what could it be? Exercising caution with our guesses. Thank you very much. Kath says, is eating somebody else's food? It isn't. Nor, Dave, is it stealing from the fridge. We know people do that, but that's not the answer on this occasion. Who have we got here? Ian says, in inverted commas, is it borrow something from the stationery cupboard? Like the term borrow there. It isn't. So, Danny, you're also wrong. Steph reckons it's something to do with pretending to work. I'm sure we all know people who've done that. Sadly incorrect, but thank you, Steph. Shannon, who's in Hyde, says, is it falling asleep? Again, we all know people who've done that. But no, it's not right this time. Played games on the computer, says Chris. Done online shopping, reckons Michelle. It's not to do with that. Now, Helen reckons it could be something to do with having a snoop around. You're kind of going down the right avenue there. But Lisa, you can have some points today because you are more specific with this one. Is it actually looked through somebody else's desk drawer? And you'd be absolutely right. That's a bad stat, isn't it? 31% of people have admitted to actually snooping through somebody else's desk. So, top tip for the afternoon. If you've got a key, make sure it's locked before you go home, because, you know, you just never know, do you?

0: That's Big Love, Fleetwood Mac, Pixie Lott's Dance Light. No one's watching before that. We'll get you today with all the latest sports news very shortly. And Mike Wallbank joins us for a preview this weekend's a show that time forgot as well. Tameside Radio, 2:27. Then.
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0: Busy old afternoon coming into Ashton from the M60 at Junction 23, as you head down towards West End Park and Park Parade. Lord Sheldon Way also looking particularly busy. Park Parade back up towards the BT roundabout. We've got some queuing traffic all the way there. Outbound as well on Mossley Road. Elsewhere across the area, Denton looking quite slow on the A57 up towards Stockport Road. Stockport Road itself very busy this afternoon. Routes around Hyde a lot heavier than usual. Market Street both directions. Inbound on Union Street, outbound on Mottram Road. A lot of queuing traffic along that stretch. Now, the M67, before you get to the Hattersley Island, absolutely solid there. You've got a good 15-minute delay just to get off the motorway, then probably another 10 minutes down Hyde Road onto Mottram Moor. Mottram Moor up the hill, also very slow. Ashworth Lane, Market Street, Stalybridge Road, Bagmoor, they are all solid this afternoon. Inbound as well from Tintwistle, Manchester Road queuing there towards the Gullin Lights. Woolley Lane also affected. Queues beyond the Woolley Bridge roundabout, actually, onto Brookfield Road. The centre of Glossop, either side of Arundel Street, looking very busy on High Street West and High Street East inbound. Victoria Street also very slow. Now, some really long delays on the Woodhead Pass at the moment, and this is for a good reason, because there's been an incident on the M62, which I'll tell you about in just a second. Lots of people trying to get over the tops via alternative routes, but a lot of queuing traffic at the moment from Woodhead pretty much all the way to Windle Edge and vice versa. So if you need to use the Woodhead Pass, do allow yourself some extra journey time. Routes through Greenfield as well. Manchester Road there, just coming off the Homeforth Road, looking very busy. Now, this is really due to that earlier vehicle fire, and now a spillage between Junction 22, Richworth Moor, and 23 at Rochdale. This is on the eastbound carriageway. If you are wanting to head to West Yorkshire, you've got queuing traffic now back all the way to Junction 20 at Rochdale, and according to the speed sensors, it's a good 90-minute delay. So an hour and a half, you're going to be stuck in that for the time being. So if you're trying to use the alternative routes, again, allow yourself extra journey time there. Lots of people trying to get around it. Pretty busy around the Sinister Islands on the anti-clockwise section through the roadworks there on the M60. And then as you head around to the north of the city, pretty slow all the way around to Eccles at Junction 12. The clockwise side, there was an earlier accident between Junction 8 at Carrington and Junction 9 at Trafford Park. I think they are doing some emergency repairs there now. Some very slow traffic currently back to around about Junction 7 at Stale and Stratford. So if you're travelling clockwise on the M60, just around the other side of town, you're going to be caught in that for a little time being. You'll be glad to know local public transport appears to be absolutely fine, which is good news. Any updates from you, always welcome. 0330 123 0181 is our travel line. That's 0330 123 0181.
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5: Tameside Radio Sports Update. Coventry City returned to top flight action for the first time in a quarter of a century. The new Premier League season kicks off with the Sky Blues away at title holders Arsenal. Meanwhile, in the Scottish Championship, Inverness take on Partick. And the road to Wembley starts for many non-league sides across England in the preliminary round of the FA Cup. Elsewhere, Nottingham Forest boss Oliver Glasner says the club can cope without Elliot Anderson. The England international was sold to Manchester City, but Glasner believes his current options within the squad can cover his absence.
6: It's always finding the best solution for the team, and let's see, I'm used to lose some star players. At Palace we sold Michael Olise and we won two trophies, and then we sold Iveragi Eze and Mark Gain Winter and we won the Conference League.
5: Forest's first opponents of the new season are Leeds tomorrow. And in cricket, England lead Pakistan by 195 runs with two wickets remaining in the Test match series. England closed a rain shortened second day at Headingley on 366 for 8. We'll be right back.

0: Lady Gaga's Abracadabra, the Womax doing Teardrops before that. Yes, hello, it's only us here, you know. Tameside Radio, today's best music and your favourite songs of all time. E17, Gabrielle, and new music from Brandon Flowers coming up. He has a new album out today. First of all, though, as we head towards the weekend, 19 minutes to 3. Looking forward to Sunday lunchtime once again. The show that time forgot, Mike Warbank, your host. And firing up the time machine, reliving the music of your life, some of the big local stories as well. Let's see where he's going back to this weekend. Hello, Mike.
1: Afternoon, Martin. Yeah, this Sunday, we're heading back just over a quarter of a century, to the year 2000. Delving once again into ye olde reporter archives. And yeah, the new millennium had well and truly arrived. Tameside residents would soon have the world at their fingertips. The plan was for every library in the borough to be fully online, with internet access within 3 years. G Cross was stepping back in time, reviving a centuries-old tradition, the village well dressing. The idea proved so popular it's become an annual fixture once again, just like it was in the Victorian era. Summer 2000, and people of all ages came together for a charity walk that was strictly a one-off. More than 2,500 took up the challenge of walking 5, 10 or 15 miles along the newly completed section of the M60 between Middleton and Denton, before it was finally opened up to traffic. And Staley Bridge had never seen anything like this. A millennium festival in a tent. A canal-side marquee hosting famous names from the worlds of music, cutting-edge comedy and some weird and wonderful speciality acts as well. Renaissance 2000 ran for 9 days and nights. And get this, the lineup included one of the biggest chart stars of the 80s, Howard Jones, Lindisfarne, the legendary 70s folk rock band, and singer-songwriter Eddie Reader, formerly a fairground attraction. I can promise you all of the above on my playlist on Sunday. Music and memories from the millennium year 2000. And a whole lot more besides. It'll be great to have your company. Sunday afternoon on Tameside Radio between 1 and 3 on the show that time forgot.
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Sainside Radio, E17, Gabrielle, if you ever. Hey, fancy entertaining the kids tomorrow. Last opportunity to let's go to the beach. Staley Bridge, the Civic Hall hosting this, by the way. You can relax in the deck chairs again. Build a sandcastle in the big sandpit there. Lots going on at Tameside's very own Pop-Up Beach. Treasure hunting as well, touch tours, face painting, balloon modelling. 10 till 3 tomorrow, 10 till 11 tomorrow morning. Quiet sensory time for children and families who really need it. So go and support it. Let's go to the beach. That continues tomorrow. It ends tomorrow as well at Staley Bridge at Civic Hall. Now, Brandon Flowers today is releasing a brand new album called Thrasher. Mm-hmm. Going down the country music route he is. This is the brand new single to be taken from it, Tiger's Blood, here at Tameside.

0: Thrasher out today. Brandon Flowers, brand new Tiger's Blood, Tameside Radio. Now 60 Minutes, very heavily influenced by you coming up. Paul Harvey in for Cam this afternoon on Drive. So what would you like to hear to kick off the weekend? 81400 on the text. 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Have a top weekend. 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
1: The Duchess of Sussex could make a return to acting once she and her family have moved back to the UK, Grace McIntosh reports.
2: First reported by an Australian news website, Meghan is said to have been offered a role in an upcoming project based in the UK, though no further details have been confirmed. The former Suits star quit acting when she and Harry got married in 2018, but has still been on screens in her lifestyle show With Love, Meghan. The couple will return to the UK in a few weeks' time and live in a non-royal residence outside of London.
1: We're being warned that over the upcoming autumn and winter seasons, the UK is set to experience more storms and rain caused by an unprecedented El Niño event. El Niño impacts global rainfall patterns and average temperatures and is declared when sea temperatures in the tropical eastern Pacific rise 0.5 degrees Celsius above the long-term average. The funeral of 17-year-old Joe Carthy has taken place in County Kildare following the M9 crash, which claimed the lives of five teenagers. Meanwhile, a vigil is planned in Carlow tonight for the family seriously injured in the collision. Today marks the first National Day for victims and survivors of terrorism in the UK.
3: Counterterrorism is not just the responsibility of the police and of the security services. This is something that actually, if we look at its core as a safeguarding issue, this is something that we all have a responsibility to play in looking out for one another. And I think it's really, really important that the public recognise that.
1: That's Travis Frayne, who is a victim of the Westminster Bridge attack and who's been campaigning for years for the National Day. Prime Minister Andy Burnham is deploying Whitehall officials to mayor's offices as part of his bid to shift powers out of Westminster. The pilot scheme, which is due to start this autumn, will see between 5 and 10 civil servants seconded per mayoral authority. And Royal Mail has missed its delivery targets again, despite reporting an overall improvement.

0: Royal Mail says performance is getting better and aims to meet the targets by May 2027. That's the latest from Radio News Hub. I'm Ben Monse.
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3: And now with the local headlines, I'm Claire Webber. Oldham Council could face government intervention after councillors again failed to agree who should lead the authority. Seven proposals were put forward at a meeting yesterday, but all were rejected, leaving the council without a leader since May. The council has already declared it is breaking the law because of the ongoing deadlock, and officers are now expected to ask the government to intervene. The council says services continue to operate normally, but its chief executive has warned the lack of leadership could affect key services and funding opportunities. Olympic medalist and Commonwealth Games champion Beth Tweedle is to help launch a new community sports club for children in Audenshaw next month. Beth will visit local schools to share her experiences and introduce youngsters to gymnastics and ninja. The new club, based at Audenshaw School, will offer classes for children aged 2 to 14 with an opening weekend from September the 18th to the 20th. Students across Tameside, Oldham and Glossop have been celebrating their GCSE results, with many schools reporting strong performances. At Glossopdale School and Sixth Form, average attainment has risen again, while the number of students achieving grade 5 or above in both English and maths increased by 5% compared with last year. Head teacher Miss Smith said she was exceptionally proud of every student as they have worked incredibly hard. Whilst Mike Kays, head teacher at St Philip Howard in Glossop, praised students' dedication, perseverance and growth. That's all for now. For more local news, visit tamesideradio.com.
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5: I'll be honest with you, it's better than what I thought it'd be today. This morning started off with heavy showers. They've now pretty much left us, and it's just the odd light shower. Little bit windy. Again, let's not worry about that. The high today has been 17. Tonight we are dipping into single figures again, down to 8. But tomorrow doesn't look too bad. Some sunshine, highs could hit 20 degrees.

My niece gets so giddy when she hears that. K-pop Demons and Golden, before it, Diana Ross, Tameside Radio, Friday afternoon. Look, we're nearly at the weekend. All you've got to do is get through to clocking off time in a little while, yeah? And you'll be all right. Right, Al Green now, tired of being alone at Tameside Radio. I'm so tired.

tired of being all wrapped up late at night. In my dreams, nobody but you, baby. Sometime I wonder.

it's the Reverend Al Green, tired of being alone. Well, there's an answer for that one. Don't want to point the obvious out, but anyway, here we go. Friday afternoon, and it's Paul looking after things till 7 tonight. Just playing songs that feel good, that will get you ready for the weekend. Also, by the way, going to check out the travel very soon, because this afternoon, things are definitely looking a little bit busier on the roads. Right, Chaka Khan on the way after Simply Red in a couple of ticks. Hang on.

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0: Yeah, Chaka Khan. Boogies in my soul at Tameside Radio. This is Paul. Thank you for having us on this afternoon. 3:24, and this is Scouting for Girls and Heartbeat.
2: Am I alone in your heart? 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She's such a teaser. She's such a

0: It's Magic and Rude from 103.6 FM, Tameside Radio. Friday afternoon, round at yours. Thanks for having us on. This is Paul, hanging out with you till 7 tonight. I'll be honest, the road's not looking good.
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0: Right, let's kick off on the M6 in Cheshire, northbound from 18, that's the A54 Middlewich Road at Middlewich and Holmes Chapel, all the way to 19 at Knutsford. There's actually congestion beyond 17 at Sandbach. Really slow on the opposite carriageway as well, all because of onlookers. Emergency repairs in place right now because of an earlier truck fire. So long delays. It's been going on since 7:30 this morning. There is a diversion on the A54 through Middlewich, so just be aware of that one. The M60 clockwise from Junction 8 at Carrington and 9 for the partway at Trafford Park. Congestion all the way back to 7 at Sale. It's all because of emergency repairs on the parapet. Two lanes closed. You can expect big delays there. Also, big delays on the M62 from Junction 22, Rishworth Moor, to 23 at New Hay Road in Huddersfield. Congestion back to 21 at Milne Row, and also the opposite way, it's holding back to Junction 25, which I think, off memory, is Brighouse. That's because of a spillage from an earlier car fire. Long delays there. You will really struggle that way today. It's also slow on the M61 southbound at Junction 1 for Swinton Interchange. Delays of about 15 minutes there. Hyde Road and Mottram Moor looking really slow. Coming off the M67, you can expect delays of about 20 to 25 minutes right now. It's also a little bit busy in Staley Bridge at the bottom of Wakefield Road. A little bit of queuing traffic there towards Herod. It's also busy on Darnton Road. Mosley Road as well, looking quite busy this afternoon. Stamford Street in Ashton and Park Parade, really busy there. You can expect delays of about 4 to 5 minutes. It's also busy through Openshaw as well. In Oldham right now, there are delays on Lees Road because of an incident that's ongoing there. It's also busy from Huddersfield Road as well and down Higginshaw Lane all the way towards Mumps. Once you get to Mumps, the bypass there has got some work going on the flyover, which means traffic's queuing to get off onto the top of Manchester Street. Yeah, looking busy everywhere. Spot a problem that I've not found for you already? You can let me know and I'll update everyone. 0330 123 0181 is my number.
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103.6 FM, Tameside Radio, today's best music and your favourite songs of all time. Quarter to four, I'm Paul, looking after things till seven tonight. Very soon, Shalimar to get on. First though, a nice laid-back song. One Too Many and Downtown from Tameside Radio.

0: One Too Many and Downtown from Tameside Radio, 10 to 4 Friday afternoon. Thanks for having us on. I'm Paul Harvey, just getting on today's best music and your favourite songs of all time. Booty Love and Boogie Tonight. That's on the way after Shalimar, A Night to Remember. And that plays very soon. Tameside
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1: Friday afternoon, just gone 4 o'clock. Let's get the very latest news headlines.
2: The Duke of Sussex, alongside six other high-profile figures, have been ordered to pay an initial £9.5 million towards the legal costs of the publisher of the Daily Mail. Holly Hughes has more.
3: The group lost a High Court case over claims of unlawful information gathering, which were described by the judge as speculative and substantially inferential. Associated Newspapers Limited strongly denied the claims. The case is returned to the High Court for a two-day hearing over costs. Mr Justice Nick Lynn ruled the group of seven must pay £9.5 million by August the 28th, ahead of further hearings to determine the total sum.
2: It comes as the Duchess of Sussex could make a return to acting once she and her family have moved back to the UK. Harry and Meghan will return to the UK in a few weeks' time and live in a non-royal residence outside of London. The world is in for a ride as an unprecedented El Nino event is set to bring more storms and rain to the UK. Experts say it'll affect weather patterns and harvests worldwide. A major search is underway for a man reported to have fallen overboard from a cruise ship off the east coast of Scotland. HM Coast Guard says a man was reported overboard from a vessel around 36 nautical miles east of Arbroath, Angus. A man has pleaded guilty to an arson attack at a memorial wall in Golders Green, North London. It was alleged 46-year-old Ali Falahi from Ilford, East London, started a fire at the site in Limes Avenue on April 27th. And two brothers could be spared from the complications of a rare genetic condition thanks to a study. Amanda Pickney is from Genomics England, who are working with the NHS.
4: The crux of it is trying to intervene early so that we can improve outcomes for those babies and extend that impact to other family members like siblings as well.
2: The Generation Study is looking at whether widespread use of a screening tool should be used in the NHS. That's the latest from Radio News Hub. I'm Tanita Sims.
5: Radio Works.
6: Almost one in five Brits say they have suffered an injury or accident while abroad, with many saying it spoilt their trip and even led to hospital treatment. Here's Claire Rabette from Slater and Gordon.
7: Summer holidays should

0: be about making memories, but accidents can happen anywhere, from the airport to the hotel pool, and that's why it's important to have the right insurance, keep records of any incident, and seek medical help where needed. Most importantly, people should know they still have the rights if they're injured abroad. Learn more at slatergordon.uk.
1: And now with the local headlines, I'm Claire Webber. Oldham Council could face government intervention after councillors again failed to agree who should lead the authority. Seven proposals were put forward at a meeting yesterday, but all were rejected, leaving the council without a leader since May. The council has already declared it is breaking the law because of the ongoing deadlock, and officers are now expected to ask the government to intervene. The council says services continue to operate normally, but its chief executive has warned the lack of leadership could affect key services and funding opportunities. Olympic medalist and Commonwealth Games champion Beth Tweedle is to help launch a new community sports club for children in Audenshaw next month. Beth will visit local schools to share her experiences and introduce youngsters to gymnastics and ninja. The new club, based at Audenshaw School, will offer classes for children aged 2 to 14, with an opening weekend from September the 18th to the 20th. Students across Tameside, Oldham and Glossop have been celebrating their GCSE results, with many schools reporting strong performances. At Glossopdale School and Sixth Form, average attainment has risen again, while the number of students achieving grade 5 or above in both English and maths increased by 5% compared with last year. Head teacher Miss Smith said she was exceptionally proud of every student as they have worked incredibly hard. Whilst Mike Kays, head teacher at St Philip Howard in Glossop, praised students' dedication, perseverance and growth. That's all for now. For more local news, visit tamesideradio.com.
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3: Still a bit of sun in the sky this afternoon. Not looking too bad. A little bit windy at times. Tonight going to get down to about 8 degrees overnight. So, yeah, you might need that thicker quilt back on the bed. Tomorrow, sunshine, the odd shower mixed in. And a high for Saturday could reach 20 degrees. Woo! I'm joking, obviously. You know, 20 degrees. There was a time when it took 20 degrees. Right now, we're thinking, that's not what we've been used to. You know, we're more of a 30-degree kind of species now, aren't we? You know? Anyway, right, Joy Division on the way. Somber as well, and the Four Tops' Indestructible Play at Tameside Radio. Afternoon. We are-

It's one of the songs that made Manchester famous in the music world. Joy Division, Love Will Tear Us Apart. Again. And before it, Four Tops, Indestructible. At 12 minutes past four, here we are, me and you, hanging out on a Friday afternoon. Just getting on nothing but today's best music and your favourite songs of all time. An update on the travel very soon, because it's not looking great on the roads this afternoon. First though, Somber, 12 to 12 at Tameside Radio's Drive Home.

0: Samba, 12 to 12 from 103.6 FM, Tameside Radio. Right, something happening this coming Sunday in Stalybridge. I've got the details about it very soon, so stay with me for that. Also, songs to get on: Marvin Gaye, Kim Weston, It Takes Two, and Billy Ocean, Love Really Hurts Without You. It's on the way after the travel news.
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0: And it's fair to say we really do have some travel this afternoon. Busy right now on the M6 northbound from Junction 18, that's the A54 Middlewich Road, all because of an earlier vehicle fire. Emergency repairs taking place right now, which is causing real issues. All the way to Junction 19 at Knutsford, there is a diversion in place as well, which is definitely not the quickest of diversions. M62 eastbound at 22, that's Rishworth Moor, Saddleworth, to 23 at Huddersfield. Really busy there. Congestion back to 21 at Milnrow in Rochdale, and 25 the opposite way at Brighouse. That was an earlier car fire. Spillage on the road, long delays, and you can expect to be stuck there for a wee while longer. M60 clockwise at the Junction 8 for Carrington. That's really slow at the moment, but it's getting better. The emergency repairs have been working on for a little while today. They're nearing completion, so that should start to look better very soon. Congestion was back to Sale, but that's definitely starting to ease a little bit now. It's also easing around Eccles Interchange over Barton Bridge on the M60 clockwise. The earlier issue there looks like that's cleared. The travel time is now only about 25 minutes on that one, so definitely looking a wee bit better. Glossop not looking great this afternoon. High Street East and West, they're very busy because of the M62 issue. That means there's been a major knock-on effect coming through the area as people try and make the way over the Pennines, over Snake and Woodhead. So, yeah, very busy through Hollingworth and Tintwistle towards Woodhead and through Glossop towards Snake. Mottram Moor, incredibly busy this afternoon. Loads of traffic there. Heavy delays of over half an hour if you're making your way in either direction this afternoon. Also, Backmoor, that's really busy all the way up past the Frog in the Wall. And it's busy on Matley Lane as well. Down in Stalybridge, it's busy on Acres Lane. It's also busy on Huddersfield Road. And it's busy on Wakefield Road towards Herod. In fact, the issue from the bottom of Wakefield Road continues all the way through to BT Roundabout on Stamford Street and then onto Park Parade. It's also busy on Mosley Road and Darnton Road as well. King Street looking busy past the front of Asda. Also this afternoon, it's busy in Openshaw. It looks like a vehicle has broken down, which is causing the delays there. Wow. If you're stuck in any of that, my apologies, but we have got good songs, so stay with us.
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in Weston. It Takes Two at Tameside Radio. Today's best music and your favourite songs of all time. I'm Paul. So the community event of the summer is happening in Stalybridge, and it's going to bring families together, local services and supporters for a day of remembrance, guidance and fundraising. It's held by Finding Rainbows. The event's in Cheetham's Park this coming Sunday from 11 till 4, and it's held in support of families affected by the loss of a baby or a child. There are activities that include fairground rides, loads of live music, dance, sweet treats and refreshments, and a dedicated memory and reflection space as well. There'll also be gift stalls, bereavement support stalls, and community support stalls, all offering thoughtful items, compassionate listening, and links to local services that could make the difference to you. It's a big thing. It's happening this week in Stalybridge, Cheetham's Park, from 11 till 4 this Sunday, supported by Duckyfield and Stalybridge Rotary.

0: 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Today's best music and your favourite songs of all time. Coming up on 4:30, songs on the way. Neo to play for you very soon. Also going to get ABC on and Appleton. Right now, though, 4:30, let's get the very latest headlines.
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2: From Radio News Hub, I'm Tanita Sims. The Duke of Sussex, alongside six other high-profile figures, have been ordered to pay an initial £9.5 million towards the legal costs of the publisher of the Daily Mail. The group lost a High Court case over claims of unlawful information gathering. The world is in for a ride as an unprecedented El Nino event is set to bring more storms and rain to the UK, and two brothers could be spared from the complications of a rare genetic condition thanks to a new study.
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0: We'll kick off on the M6. It's still incredibly busy from Junction 18. That's the Middlewich A54 junction. It's because of an earlier incident on the motorway, which meant the motorway was closed for a while. It was a truck that set on fire. Anyway, that was the issue. You can imagine, it did take them some while to sort out the repairs, and it's still got tailbacks right now. Back to 19 at Knutsford. Just expect a few issues there. Still got issues on the 62 as well, from Junction 22 at Rishworth Moor, Saddleworth, to 23 at Huddersfield. Congestion back to Milnrow and Brighouse in either direction. So, as you can imagine, that's causing some big issues. It's because of an earlier car fire and the spillage that was left afterwards. Two of three lanes currently remain closed. So it's all squeezing into one, and the delays are still there and will be for some time. Because of that, that's having a knock-on effect on the Pennine routes. So Snake Pass and Woodhead Pass, incredibly busy this evening, which means High Street East and West through Glossop, very busy as traffic tries to cut through over the Pennines. Also busy through Hollingworth and Tintwistle for trucks and cars making the way over Woodhead Pass this afternoon. So just bear that one in mind. Elsewhere, it's busy on Mottram Moor. Also busy on Backmoor as well, as you make your way down into Staley Bridge. Matley Moor, that's building as well, with people cutting through. Elsewhere, Staley Bridge, not looking too bad now. That earlier problem on Acres Lane seems to have cleared, and Wakefield Road, that seems to be moving quite well. A little bit busy on Darnton Road, past the bottom of the hospital, but Mosley Road moving quite freely now. Park Parade, that's a little bit slow. It's a little bit slow in Openshaw as well. Everything else all looking good, unless you know different. If you do, my number, as always, 0330 123 0181.
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1: Friday afternoon, 21st of August, 5 o'clock. Let's get the very latest headlines.
2: The Duke of Sussex, alongside six other high-profile figures, have been ordered to pay an initial £9.5 million towards the legal costs of the publisher of the Daily Mail. Holly Hughes has more.
3: Mr Justice Nick Lynn ruled the group of seven must pay £9.5 million by August the 28th, ahead of further hearings to determine the total sum. The group lost a high court case over claims of unlawful information gathering, which were described by the judge as speculative and substantially inferential.
2: It comes as Harry and Meghan will return to the UK in a few weeks' time. They'll live in a non-royal residence outside of London. The Duchess of Sussex could make a return to acting. Police have launched a murder probe after a member of the public found human remains in a woodland in southwest London. The Metropolitan Police says officers were called on the evening of August 12th after bones were discovered near Padstow Walk, Feltham. The Prime Minister, Andy Burnham, told a ceremony held for the inaugural National Day for Victims and Survivors of Terrorism that this day really does matter. He says it's our way of saying that we see you, we hear you, we stand with you, and the whole country does too. Vulnerable people such as young children, pregnant women and older adults should avoid eating runny eggs in cafes and restaurants because of a risk of salmonella. It comes as an outbreak has left one person dead and hundreds of others ill. A study with the NHS to scan babies for genetic conditions is underway in England. Amanda Pickney is a clinician from Genomics England working on it.
4: Build the evidence of whether and how we should offer genome sequencing at birth, which is helping to inform one of our government's ambitions to expand us from more of a healthcare system that reacts to illness.
2: And England have beaten Pakistan as Joe Root celebrated his captaincy comeback with victory. They won by an innings and 103 runs on his home ground of Headingley. That's the latest from Radio News Hub. I'm Tanita Sims.
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0: With the local headlines, I'm Claire Webber. Oldham Council could face government intervention after councillors again failed to agree who should lead the authority. Seven proposals were put forward at a meeting yesterday, but all were rejected, leaving the council without a leader since May. The council has already declared it is breaking the law because of the ongoing deadlock, and officers are now expected to ask the government to intervene. The council says services continue to operate normally, but its chief executive has warned the lack of leadership could affect key services and funding opportunities. Olympic medalist and Commonwealth Games champion Beth Tweedle is to help launch a new community sports club for children in Audenshaw next month. Beth will visit local schools to share her experiences and introduce youngsters to gymnastics and ninja. The new club, based at Audenshaw School, will offer classes for children aged 2 to 14, with an opening weekend from September the 18th to the 20th. Students across Tameside, Oldham and Glossop have been celebrating their GCSE results, with many schools reporting strong performances. At Glossopdale School and Sixth Form, average attainment has risen again, while the number of students achieving grade 5 or above in both English and maths increased by 5% compared with last year. Head teacher Miss Smith said she was exceptionally proud of every student as they have worked incredibly hard. Whilst Mike Kays, head teacher at St Philip Howard in Glossop, praised students' dedication, perseverance and growth. That's all for now. For more local news, visit tamesideradio.com.
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2: Yeah, wrap up warm in bed tonight. It's going to get cold. Single figures down to 8 degrees. Still got some showers into this evening. Tomorrow, sunshine and showers. If we're lucky, we might hit 20 Celsius.

that. Deacon Blue, Twist and Shout from 103.6 FM Tameside Radio, playing today's best music and your favourite songs of all time. Right, nearly a quarter past five. Got details before long about the Gloss Up Car Show happening on the 30th of this month. Details before six. And this now, from Jack Savaretti, we will always be the way we were. All right, Tameside.

0: And that's the way you should be. Jack Savaretti, We Will Always Be The Way We Were. Tameside Radio, 17 minutes past five. Let's check out the roads.
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0: Right, let's kick off on the M6. Still got delays because of that earlier lorry fire. That means long delays while they do the repairs on the carriageway. Right now, back to Sandbach, the congestion at Junction 17, all the way up to 19 at Knutsford. Just bear that in mind if you're heading in that direction. M62, Junction 22, Rishworth Moor to Junction 23 at Huddersfield. The congestion for this issue goes back to Milne Row at 21 and at 25 up at Brig House. It was an earlier car fire which left a spillage, which means they've got a lot of clearing up to do on the carriageways. Two out of the three lanes are currently closed, so bear that in mind this afternoon if you're heading over the M62. Because of that incident, there's now a knock-on effect going through the High Peak. It means that a lot of traffic's heading over Snake Pass and Woodhead Pass, meaning that Glossop and Tintwistle and Hollingworth, they're incredibly busy this afternoon. It's also extra busy on Mottramore and Backmoor and the M67. So just bear those in mind. Elsewhere, it's also busy if you're heading through Ashton. Park Parade, looking really busy right now. Also busy through Openshaw. 0330 123 0181's our travel number if you can help us out with something this afternoon.
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0: 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And before it, Kathy Dennis, Dean Mob, and Come and Get My Love. Come on, I dare you. I bet you don't. Tameside Radio, this is Paul, Pink on the way, Kylie as well, and George Michael's Freedom 90. 5:30, let's get the very latest headlines.
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2: From Radio News Hub, I'm Tanita Sims. The Duke of Sussex, alongside six other high-profile figures, have been ordered to pay an initial £9.5 million towards the legal costs of the publisher of the Daily Mail. The group lost a High Court case over claims of unlawful information gathering. Vulnerable people, such as young children, pregnant women and older adults, should avoid eating runny eggs in cafes and restaurants because of a risk of salmonella. And England have beaten Pakistan as Joe Root celebrated his captaincy comeback with victory.
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4: England have beaten Pakistan by an innings and 103 runs in the first test at Headingley. Jofra Archer took two wickets in a blistering opening spell on day three, while Ollie Robinson also struck as Pakistan collapsed. It gives England a dominant start to the series. Coventry City return to the Premier League tonight for the first time in 25 years. The Sky Blues face a tough opening test away to reigning champions Arsenal as the new top flight season gets underway. It marks a major moment for Coventry, who secured promotion after winning the championship last season. Chelsea boss Xabi Alonso says Enzo Fernandez has settled back into pre-season training well, but did not confirm whether the midfielder wants to remain at Stamford Bridge.
5: Enzo is a Chelsea player. He's a top player. He's training really, really well since he started 10 days ago with the team, very integrated, and we are happy with him, and he's getting ready for Monday.
4: And Kimi Antonelli has topped his first practice at the Dutch Grand Prix as Mercedes look strong on their return from Formula One's summer break.
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And before it, George Michael, Freedom 90. Now, car enthusiasts, get ready for a fantastic day out as the Glossop Car Show 2026 returns to the beautiful surroundings of Manor Park. It happens this year on Sunday, 30th of August, from 10 till 4. Go along, admire the brilliant display of cars, enjoy a great family fun day out, and support two very worthy charities, Rubens Retreat and Blythe House Hospice. It happens, as I say, 30th of August, 10 till 4. Entertainment throughout the day provided by Phil Stock. And there'll be the Glossop Old Band performing as well on two special slots. And there's loads going on there. It's Glossop Car Show 2026, Sunday 30th of August from 10 till 4 in Manor Park, Glossop. Right, Chapel Roan on the way. First Pink. And let's get that party started at Tameside Radio.

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0: Right, we've got trouble heading over the M62 into West Yorkshire from 22 Rishworth Moor all the way up to 23 at Huddersfield, with congestion back to Milne Row and Brighouse the opposite way. Two lanes are currently closed, only one lane open. Big delays, which means the knock-on effect is loads of extra vehicles are trying to make their way over the Pennine Passes through Tintwistle onto Woodhead and through Glossop onto Snake, which means it's extra busy going through Glossop, which means that Mottram Moor is extra busy as well. That also includes Backmoor, and it's busy up on the M67 as well. Through Ashton, still busy on Park Parade, and it's busy past Snipe Retail on Manchester Road. Spot something we're not talking about? You can let us know. 0330 123 0181's our number.
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1: Six alongside six of the high-profile figures have been ordered to pay an initial £9.5 million towards legal costs of the publisher of the Daily Mail. Hughes has more.
2: The group lost a High Court case over claims of unlawful information gathering, which were described by the judge as speculative and substantially inferential. Associated Newspapers Limited strongly denied the claims. The case is returned to the High Court for a two-day hearing over costs. Mr Justice Nick Lynn ruled the group of seven must pay £9.5 million by August the 28th, ahead of further hearings to determine the total sum.
1: Next, vulnerable people such as young children, pregnant women and older adults should avoid eating runny eggs in cafes and restaurants because of a risk of salmonella. It comes as an outbreak has left one person dead and hundreds of others ill. Health officials say cases may be linked to eggs imported from outside of the UK. The world is in for a ride as an unprecedented El Niño event is said to bring more storms and rain to the UK. Experts say it'll affect weather patterns and harvests worldwide. Andy Burnham told victims of terrorism he stands with them at a ceremony for the inaugural National Day for Victims and Survivors of Terrorism.
3: I was determined to be with you all today to show my support and express my deep personal admiration for all of you.
1: The ceremony brought together victims, survivors and bereaved families who observed a two-minute silence. Three Argentina players have been banned for their part in a brawl at the end of last month's World Cup final against Spain, but have only been fined for displaying a Falkland Islands banner after the semi-final win over England. And Arsenal have laid down a significant statement in their bid to retain the Premier League title. They've completed the £51 million signing of England defender Ezri Konsa. That's the latest from Radio News Hub. I'm Tanita Sims.
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5: And now with the local headlines, I'm Claire Webber. Oldham Council could face government intervention after councillors again failed to agree who should lead the authority. Seven proposals were put forward at a meeting yesterday, but all were rejected, leaving the council without a leader since May. The council has already declared it is breaking the law because of the ongoing deadlock, and officers are now expected to ask the government to intervene. The council says services continue to operate normally, but its chief executive has warned the lack of leadership could affect key services and funding opportunities. Olympic medalist and Commonwealth Games champion Beth Tweedle is to help launch a new community sports club for children in Audenshaw next month. Beth will visit local schools to share her experiences and introduce youngsters to gymnastics and ninja. The new club, based at Audenshaw School, will offer classes for children aged 2 to 14, with an opening weekend from September the 18th to the 20th. Students across Tameside, Oldham and Glossop have been celebrating their GCSE results, with many schools reporting strong performances. At Glossopdale School and Sixth Form, average attainment has risen again, while the number of students achieving grade 5 or above in both English and maths increased by 5%.

0: compared with last year. Head teacher Miss Smith said she was exceptionally proud of every student as they have worked incredibly hard. Whilst Mike Kays, head teacher at St Philip Howard in Glossop, praised students' dedication, perseverance and growth. That's all for now. For more local news, visit tamesideradio.com.
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2: Tonight it's looking like a mainly dry night. A mixture of variable cloud overnight though, down to 8 degrees. And for Saturday, dry to start, sunny as well. Showers may move in later on in the day. Highs 19 degrees for Saturday.

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1: We played today's best music and your favourite songs of all time. We started with Phil Collins, In the Air Tonight, Lamar, If There's Any Justice, and that was Take That, You're a Superstar. And this, well, Michael Jackson.

0: Don't stop till you get enough. All right, I'll keep going then. 103.6 FM, Tameside Radio, today's best music and your favourite songs of all time. I'm Paul Harvey, hanging out with you Friday night as we get ready to move into the weekend. Nothing but good songs on the way. I have got a classic from Randy with the Crusader Mop. I've got Queen as well to get on. And Miles Smith, Stargazing. Something I've never bothered to do. I can't think what the reason is. Oh, yeah, that's it. It's boring. Radio.
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0: Brit Queen and Flash from today's best music and your favourite songs of all time. This is Tameside Radio. I'm Paul. Friday night, round at yours, playing nothing but amazing songs between now and 7 o'clock. If you stick with me, songs I guarantee you'll be on: Morgan Wallen, Been By Now, Meghan Trainor, Still Don't Care, and Randy Crawford and the Crusaders, Street Life. That's on the way after the headlines and the business news, and they're on the way very soon. Stay there. Radio.
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5: From Radio News Hub, I'm Tanita Sims. The Duke of Sussex, alongside six other high-profile figures, have been ordered to pay an initial £9.5 million towards the legal costs of the publisher of the Daily Mail. The group lost a High Court case over claims of unlawful information gathering. Andy Burnham told victims of terrorism he stands with them at a ceremony for the inaugural National Day for Victims and Survivors of Terrorism. And vulnerable people should avoid eating runny eggs in cafes and restaurants because of a risk of salmonella.
4: Tameside Radio Business News.
6: The fiscal pressure facing Chancellor John Healey has intensified after government borrowing unexpectedly rose to £1.8 billion in July. The figure was almost £700 million higher than a year earlier and far above economists' expectations of zero borrowing. UK government debt now stands at almost £3 trillion as Mr Healey prepares for his first budget on October the 28th. Retail sales slipped back last month as clothing sales fell at the fastest rate for more than a year. The Office for National Statistics says retail sales volumes declined by 0.5% in July compared with the previous month. July's decline was a marginally larger fall than expected, with experts linking it to June promotions and discounts, which resulted in a July drop-off. And Royal Mail has missed its delivery targets again, despite reporting an improvement in performance. The company delivered 85% of first-class posts the next working day, against an Ofcom target of 90%. Royal Mail says performance is improving and aims to meet the targets by May of 2027.

0: 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Morgan Wallen, Been By Now, Meghan Trainor, Still Don't Care, and Randy, The Crusaders, and Street Life from 103.6 FM Tameside Radio. This is Paul, hanging out with you till 7 tonight. Mr. Mister on the way with Kyrie, Seal, and Pray for the Dying, and the Jam's Going Underground. And right now, Shakespeare's Sister, I Don't Care, here at Tameside Radio.
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0: 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Shakespeare's Sister and I Don't Care. Sometimes, I'm reckoning it's probably not a bad attitude to have. However, I think it's something that I would struggle with. I'm kind of a caring person, and to be honest with you, it would just go against everything, so, yeah, I guess I'm going to fail at that. Right, Seal on the way shortly, Prayer for the Dying, Mr. Misters, Kyrie, and right now a classic from the collection of Mr. Weller. This is The Jam, going underground at Tameside Radio.
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Do you know what? It's such a long time since I last heard that song. Seal and the Prayer for the Dying from 103.6 FM, Tameside Radio. Before it, Paul Weller and The Jam, Going Underground. Well, I wouldn't say I'm going to go underground. I might hibernate for the weekend, you know, because it's been a busy week. I just need to put my feet up and relax. Hopefully, you're going to do the same as well. Right, before 7 tonight, nothing but the very best when it comes to music, which means the final song today is from Mr. Mister. Enjoy, Kyrie. I'll catch you back soon here at Tameside Radio.

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1: Sussex, alongside six other high-profile figures, have been ordered to pay an initial £9.5 million towards legal costs of the publisher of the Daily Mail. Holly Hughes has more.
2: Mr Justice Nick Lynn ruled the group of seven must pay £9.5 million by August the 28th, ahead of further hearings to determine the total sum. The group lost a High Court case over claims of unlawful information gathering, which were described by the judge as speculative and substantially inferential. Associated Newspapers Limited strongly denied the claims.
1: Next, vulnerable people, such as young children, pregnant women and older adults, should avoid eating runny eggs in cafes and restaurants because of a risk of salmonella. It comes as an outbreak has left one person dead and hundreds of others ill. Health officials say cases may be linked to eggs imported from outside of the UK. The world is in for a ride as an unprecedented El Niño event is set to bring more storms and rain to the UK. Experts say it will affect weather patterns and harvests worldwide. An investigation has been launched after a 52-year-old man died while in police custody in South London. The man had been arrested in Croydon Wednesday afternoon after he failed to appear at Croydon Magistrates Court on charges of being drunk and disorderly. He became unwell while detained and officers carrying out cell checks later found him unresponsive. Andy Burnham told victims of terrorism the country stands with them at a ceremony for the inaugural National Day for Victims and Survivors of Terrorism.
3: From all of my experiences, what I do know is this. As the days pass and the world moves on, you can't. You can't. There is no closure.
1: And Premier League action is back. Coventry City returned to the Premier League tonight for the first time in 25 years. The Sky Blues face a tough opening test away to reigning champions Arsenal. That's the latest from Radio News Hub. I'm Tanita Sims.
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0: Same Time Radio Sports Talk, me Lewis Connell with you as always for the rest of this hour. And we are going to kick off tonight's show with a bit of a rundown on how our local footballing sides got on over the weekend. To do that, I'm joined once again by Andy Simpson. Andy, thanks for your time once again. How are you doing?
1: Nice to be back. Yeah, well, thank you. You?
0: Yeah, very good, very good. Let's start with Hyde United then this week, because they got their season up and running. We said on last week's show they would probably take a point at Lancaster, but they actually ended up going one better, didn't they?
1: Yeah, what's the phrase? Or partially rework the phrase, what a difference a week makes. And yeah, I think spot on. To go away to Lancaster and get 3 points is huge, irrespective of the performance, almost, to come away from there with a win. But it just will change. We'll have changed the mood quickly after the disappointment of being well beaten worthy by Warrington Town in midweek. Not that there's necessarily anything to panic or worry about, but you're just thinking, we want to get that first win, oh my God, we've got Lancaster away next. So, huge, huge result. Richardson obviously queued them up very nicely for Tuesday as well, didn't it?
0: Yeah. It's the old saying, really, isn't it? You wait for one and two come along at once. Seeing off FC United, who were bottom of the table before kick-off. That was the game that I was at as well. How do I put this on radio? Was fairly uneventful, shall we say. I think both keepers could have probably got a deck chair out for the first 80 minutes, but was an exciting end. Hyde getting that last-minute winner. I'm convinced

0: convinced it was an own goal, but it has gone down to Taylor McMahon. So, 2 goals in 2 for him now. He'll be pleased with that. But Dan Averton sort of turned it into his own net. It was a bit of a mess of a goal, and probably summed up the game in many ways.
1: Yeah, I mean, then again, when you win a game like that, and then it's come off the back of a really good win on Saturday. I don't know whether you sensed it even in the minutes after the game or in the interviews how much it maybe has transformed the mood now at Hyde. Everyone can kind of settle. Suddenly they've got 7 points on the board and you turn around saying, oh, actually, we've had an all right start here, apart from the game at Warrington Town. So football, I think Clegg about said this, football does change quickly. He's spot on about that. And what do you think? Do you think now they can really kick on? Now they've got those 2 wins under their belt, but there's still work to do.
0: Yeah, I think so. They did a bit of a different system for the Lancaster game, setting up with a back five, made them a bit more sort of hard to beat. They carried that on into the FC game, but I think both teams kind of cancelled each other out, really. They changed to a back four at the end, and that clearly worked. So I think we will see that going forward. But I did speak to Cleggie at the end of the game, and we'll hear his thoughts in a second, but he was very keen to sort of get across that it's still a relatively new group. There's been a lot of new faces added, and you know, I don't think he knows his best team yet, but I was quite impressed with the lad from Accrington. He's just been released by them, I believe. I mean, he more than stood out at that level, so who knows, he could be one to watch for the future, I'm sure.
1: Yeah, and you see this a little bit more than you used to in non-league, where lads who maybe have come to the end of their pro contracts for a long time were desperate to kind of stay in full-time football and would often would then make that move and get a club somewhere else. I think we've seen maybe in more recent years they're a little bit more willing or a little bit more open to, hang on, if I go and play, I don't know, 20, 30, 40 games at a decent level in non-league, it's much better than me going to sit on the bench at another pro team, but still to say that I'm pro. So I don't know how long Dan Martin is planning to stick around at Hyde. He's only just got here, of course, and he'll want to put himself in the shop window, and I think everybody understands that. But if he can come and make even a short to medium term impact, I think it's worth it for clubs like Hyde, and we're seeing this with some other clubs as well, to kind of, not so much a gamble, because these are going to be good players, you know, been playing it as scholars at professional teams, and it can be quite a fruitful thing. And if you're a manager, I mean, Cleggie definitely falls into this group, if you're a manager who's quite well connected and got people that you know at some of these clubs, you'll probably get tipped off about some of these players as well, and it can really be, you're fishing in a slightly different pool than maybe a lot of your peers. So be interested to see if he continues to make an impact, and they're going to be tested, aren't they, in a totally different way on Saturday, because they're playing one of the four teams in the league, aren't they? So it'll be quite interesting to see if they can carry on this little uptick in form we've seen in the last 7 days.
0: Yeah, it certainly doesn't get any easier for them. Before we get on to the Avro game, though, we are going to hear from the Hyde United boss, Michael Clegg.
2: Well, Cleggie, probably not the prettiest of performances here tonight, but it's 3 points on the board, and that's, well, is that all that matters?
3: Yeah, I think obviously performances and people's relationships on the pitch are getting better. We're still a very new group. There was a lot of change in summer, and a lot of lads have missed pre-season. So yeah, we're delighted with that, especially after last week. Like I said, to then go and back it up with 6 points in 2 games, we couldn't be happier with that, really.
2: Is there much you can take from that performance? Obviously, putting a lot of pressure on towards the end, or is it a case of just, you know, taking the points and moving on?
3: Yeah, I think obviously when Tom Walker went off, I thought we had a really strong hold in the game that first half. I'm not sure when he went off, was it around half an hour? And then our flow just dipped a bit because Tom was causing problems, just roaming about in them little pockets. So we missed that, and then we had a couple of forced errors. It went a bit bitty, but then we changed formation at the end. And I thought, like I said, we was definitely the only team going to win the game. And I think over the course of the year, if you do that and you be brave and you try and get crosses in the box and get your shots off, you're going to pick up a couple of points instead of drawing. And listen, we're made up with that.
2: Do you think the back five, obviously both teams setting up in the same way, do you think that maybe cancelled each other out in that sense?
3: Yeah, definitely. You know, they changed the shape today. I don't know whether, you know, they've not been on a great run, so maybe it would kind of stop the rot, and it looked like they were going to do that. And we did that. We went to Lancaster and changed formation on Saturday, and then because we did so well, we stuck with it tonight. But I think this group, we've got a bit of versatility, and I think you've seen that switching again with the last 20 minutes and really really taking the game to them. And yeah, we've been brave and we've got what we deserved.
2: Obviously, you mentioned the sort of changes that have been taking place throughout pre-season. What have you learned from the group so far after these first four games?
3: Well, I think obviously we've looked a little bit more resolute. Obviously, we've got Jordan and Jan added to the back line. I think, you know, we've looked more solid by doing that. We're a more organised unit. I think last year I worked with some great players. I was disappointed to lose a couple in summer who we wanted to stay, but, you know, so is football. We work with what we've got, and I think everything tonight, where our staff really organised. We know everything about every team. Well, we try and do so. We prepare as well as we can. There's a lot goes into it, but like you said, we've got more leaders this year. We've got a bit more maturity. Last year, a lot of younger lads were leading the group, which was a great experience for them, but we needed a couple of older lads in there this year for when times get rough and keeping people on the feet if they've had a couple of good performances. And that's what we intend to do. Listen, there's a lot of football we played in August, I think. We'll probably take stock after eight games, see where we're at, and you'll have probably more of an idea of us as a team and how we want to look, but it's still really early days.
2: And obviously back here this weekend as well, taking on another local side in Avro. Yeah. I'm sure that'll be a physical test, won't it?
3: Yeah, they're good, Avro. I was just saying in my last interview, they remind me a lot of my Everton Coles team I built, where you know you're in for a game. Win, lose, or draw, it's going to be tough. And so it should be, and it'll be tough for them as well, because we're in decent form. So, yeah, we'll give them all respect they need. They've got a game tomorrow. We'll have eyes on that, and then we'll just go from there, and we'll get in and on Thursday and plan and hopefully beat them on Saturday. But we know it's going to be tough.
0: Tigers boss Michael Clegg there speaking after their 1-0 win over FC United in midweek. As mentioned, they are back at the Project Solar. Another local derby with Avro, and they got another big win in midweek. So that looks like the place to be, really, doesn't it, on Saturday?
1: Yeah, it's going to be a really important game for both teams. Avro have had kind of a dream start to life at a higher level. The highest level, of course, they've played at, and they put four goals past Workington on Wednesday night, so tails are up, and a good way they bounced back, didn't they, because they got turned over at Alberton last Saturday, their first defeat. So two teams with a bit of four, and you're right, not too far away from each other, probably not played each other that often in the past, if at all. So if you're looking for a game to go to, yeah, actually I think this is one of the ones to really give serious thought to this Saturday. It'd be a really good one, that.
0: Definitely so. We're going to move on to Ashton United now. Mixed couple of days for them, really, losing 1-0 at Bamber Bridge over the weekend, but turning around the fortunes in midweek. We'll start with the former. By all accounts, well, by the accounts of Steve Cunningham, the Robins dominated, but they were dealt a late sucker punch by the home side. Kind of their first bump in the road this season, and Steve Cunningham certainly wasn't pleased. In fact, I can't actually repeat what he said in his post-match, but he did say the front six were disgustingly bad. He was pleased with the overall play, but the final pieces were kind of lacking. And he was particularly critical of James Hardy, hinting that he has to do more. And he certainly did that in midweek, because he got a brace against Whitby, and that proved to be the difference at Hurst Cross. So contrasting emotions throughout the last few days.
1: Yeah, and to be honest, I think Cunny Bay's own admission would say that sums him up as well. That is a roller coaster of emotions. He's always been like that, always worn his heart on his sleeve. I think, to be honest, you know, sometimes it's the manner of a defeat, isn't it? And if they've done all right, he feels they've done enough to have been in the lead at Bamford Bridge, and then they concede with a very rare shot at goal from the opposition. And people from the outside looking in, obviously Bamford Bridge had been tonked 6-1, hadn't they, by Avro in midweek, so maybe people, I think I even said on the show, you probably want to go and play Bamber Bridge at the moment. But and it sounds like, you know, Ashton maybe did enough, but when you do concede late, you can see how that completely puts a cloud on your mood when you come out and talk in the heat of the moment afterwards. And it would have been, you know, let's get it back on track Tuesday against the Whitby team that had had an half decent start to the season themselves, so to get the win, play well. I don't know if you've seen the goals yet, but two P-rollers from Hardy, they both seem to find the bottom corner in slow motion. They were well-played shots, by the way, not flukes, but it was quite funny watching them both trickle into the corner. That's a really good win, that, and got them back on track. And another positive as well is they got a full debut out of Justin Johnson, who was kind of there. Maybe they made some great signings over the summer, but he was the one that Cunny himself described as one of his best or most high-profile signings. So he's come on at a good debut Tuesday. And then the mood has been completely changed going into the weekend. If you zoom out a little bit over the four games, they have had a good start to the season. It is a blip what happened at Bamber Bridge. So I think things are very much going in the right direction. And obviously, they'll want to carry that on this weekend, won't they?
0: Yeah, they'll look to carry that on at Emley, who actually go into the clash 2-2. Speaking of Emley, they were the club that hosted our other Ashton club in Curzon Ashton on Friday night. There was a lot of fans that got stuck on the motorway on the M62 in traffic. I think a few of them missed kickoff. Some might have been wishing that they actually missed the full game because it wasn't an evening to remember in West Yorkshire.
1: No, well beaten by all accounts. Only nicked a goal at the end to make it look closer. But I think I said last week, Emily are going to do well this season. It's a club I've done quite a bit of reporting on, and they've had, like you say, a good 7 days themselves. So I don't think it's the worst result in the end, although coming off the back of how they'd just missed out at Bury doesn't help the mood. And then on to Tuesday night, it looks like they turned it round 2-0 going into late. And then our friends again from Bamber Bridge have come and pooped another party with another late goal to get a point, haven't they? And it just feels like they can't catch a break at the moment, Curzon Ashton, can they?
0: Yeah, they were, as you say, agonisingly close to sort of putting things right at the same side stadium. But conceding late on, and Adam Barton, he's spoken a lot about this in interviews, hasn't he? The fact that the majority of the squad is still the same as it was last year, and although they were playing in the higher division, they got quite used to losing football matches last year, and you can pick up bad habits through that, and it's hard to kind of get yourself dusted off for the new campaign.
1: Yeah, and do you know what? Spot on. I know I've covered teams that have been in this position, and as much as winning is a habit, and we talk about momentum in football, he's right. When you're not used to closing games out, and the Curzon Ashton haven't been, that can be something that takes a while to fix. Sometimes you can fix it with the guys you've got if you drop down and you kind of find a bit more of a groove, but sometimes you do need to inject people in who maybe haven't got the scar tissue of the relegation. That's a little bit of the balance he's going to try to find. I mean, they have made some sprinkling of signings, but yeah, he's largely a very settled squad from last season, and there's plenty of talent there, but he is alluding to the fact that there is a little bit maybe of emotional baggage at the moment that they're working through. And I think they will be able to do that, but it might be why we're seeing this little bit of an inconsistent start, getting nervy and maybe not locking the back door and conceding that goal on Tuesday. We'll just kind of make it a little bit more edgy a bit further, but they'll just have to keep plugging away. There's no kind of fast track. But I do think he's onto something. Obviously, he won't want that to continue over a long period of time. I get that. But it is something I've seen at other teams, and it can be really tough to turn that around. So maybe a little bit of patience from everyone around the club as well will be needed here.
0: Yeah, chance to make amends this weekend as they are back at home hosting Guiseley, but they actually beat Bury in midweek, so that'll be a very, very tough test, I'm sure. We're going to move down to the NPL West now, because Mosley finally kicked off their campaign on Saturday. An emphatic 4-2 win at Atherton Coles, making that wait a little bit more worthwhile. Very topsy-turvy affair, it's fair to say. A brace in there from Charlie Frost and Mason Fawns as well. Couldn't have asked for more, really, to start the season.
1: No, a difficult place to go. So to get 3 points on the board and score 4 goals away from home, you've got to be happy with that. We talked a little bit about Charlie Frost in the past couple of weeks, and more broadly than that, even when I was on last season, about Mosley on this quest for a number 9. So maybe that's what they need to take the step to the next level and really challenge for the playoffs. Don't want to pile the pressure on young Charlie or anything, but it's great that he's up and running, and he could be that player that they've been looking for just to weigh in with those goals, just to help them go up a notch. So it's encouraging signs. And they had reason to be full of beans after that, which is a really good win on the back of a good FA Cup replay win as well.
0: Yeah, unable to build on it in midweek, though, unfortunately, falling to defeat at Vauxhall Motors. Quite cruel circumstances as well. Another last-minute goal that was the one that handed the host all 3 points. But big chance for revenge this week. Not on Vauxhall Motors, but on Bradford Park Avenue, because they face them once again in the FA Cup. This time at Seal Park, and they'll be hurting from the fixture last season, which saw the visitors progress.
1: Yeah, it's a huge game, actually, for both teams, I think. And Alex Craddock alluded to this in his post-match interview tonight when saying that Bradford Park Avenue, like, a hugely ambitious club, want to get promoted back to Step 3, making no bones about that. They've had an half-decent start themselves, won a couple of games in the East Division. But they've also got a tough game coming over to play Mosley at Seal Park, where they are so strong, where they did get through in the last round. They'll be smarting a little bit from... Again, it's the manner of the goal on Tuesday that they were pushing themselves and then got caught in a bit of a daft way on the break, really, and exposed and conceded the goal. And it's a real kick in the teeth when you're kind of like, well, we had a point in our grasp there and we've really thrown it away. So they'll be smart in going into training on Thursday and then wanting to put that right on Saturday. I actually think this is one of the pick of the FA Cup games in the North West this weekend. So again, we were saying before about looking at games to go to, I think it'd be really close, two evenly matched teams, and I think it'd be a really good FA Cup tie, really do.
0: Yeah, great scenery at Seal Park as well, hopefully some decent weather as well. Their counterparts in the same division, Stalybridge Celtic, kicked off their home campaign at the weekend as well. 1-1 draw with Hanley to start things off at Bower Fold. Now, you said, Andy, last week that you thought it might be a tough test for them, and that sort of proved to be the case, didn't it? John Macken conceding that they were perhaps even lucky to escape with a point in the end.
1: Yeah, because Lewis Rawsthorne's equaliser came quite late. I mean, to be fair, Hanley opened the scoring on 74, 75, something like that. I just get the sense, again, from people that speak to as well, that Hanley are going to do all right this season. They're all certainly going to take points off lots of people, and they're going to be much harder to beat than they were last time, and Stalybridge kind of ran into that. And yeah, you're right, John alluded to that, of how difficult they were to break down. So it will feel precious, that point. And then obviously they rolled into similar game Tuesday. Congleton are another team that obviously getting close to getting relegated last season, so they want to make themselves much harder to beat this time around and have made signings to help them do that. So I think that's a really big win on Tuesday night to get the 1-0. It's the first clean sheet for Stalybridge this season, which is a small thing, but kind of these things do matter. And I think they came under a little bit of pressure from Congleton late on, as they themselves look to try and get the equaliser. So it's a small step forward, but the kind of clean sheet saw it out off the back of a tough game on Saturday. And suddenly, I think, you know, they were so disappointed, weren't they, after the opening day defeat at Runcorn. But I think since then, they have made progress. They're probably not where they want to be, but they have made a lot of progress. So heading in the right direction. And they will be looking to win, of course, as well in the FA Cup on Saturday, won't they?
0: Yeah, travelling to Tadcaster, who knocked Glossop North End out in the previous round, so proving that they're capable of a bit of an upset there. On to Drawsden then, because big talking point this week is that they finally welcome fans back into the Butcher's Arms. That was on Tuesday night. Before that, they beat Burscoe for the second time in 5 days to make it 2 league wins from 2. Bizarre circumstances surrounding those couple of games, but they were back in full voice on Tuesday night, were the Bloods faithful. Did end on as even, though, with Isle of Man. I mean, it's not a bad result at all, but ironically, it's probably their worst of the season, really, with fans coming back.
1: Yeah, and not just fans coming back, lots of them. I said to you off air, like, what a gate. Step 5 game on a Tuesday night of 700 on the gate is incredible at any part of the country. So huge well done for everyone to get behind the team. They're probably desperate, like you say, because they've not had a chance to cheer them on, certainly in person at a home game. Isle of Man have had a great start. It's an okay point. I think it's a game of two halves, from kind of what people are saying who were there. The draws started well, deserved to be in front. Isle of Man came strong in the second half, got their equaliser. I think it's okay. Poor old Burscoe would be absolutely sick of the sight of drills and probably glad to wave them off. But if you've not seen it, two lovely finishes on Saturday by Cody Artwell and Jordan Barnett's finish for the second is a lovely goal. So in the bigger picture, this has been a really strong start for Drawsden, and they've got a chance to cause an FA Cup upset on Saturday as well, haven't they? They've got home advantage again. And their opponents from Garforth will not be fancying this trip, I don't think, on Saturday.
0: No. I mean, what can we expect from them? NPL side, aren't they, in the East Division? Have you been down to watch them at all?
1: I saw them last season when they played Runcorn Linnets in the FA Trophy, and they were really good. Probably a little bit unlucky to get knocked out, actually. They lost on penalties and probably should have won it in normal time. Very solid, kind of very classic Yorkshire side in that respect. Hard to beat, land of the Giants a little bit. But they finished top 10 in the Northern Premier League's East Division. They've had a good start this season. Some good results on the road, by the way. They had a fantastic win at Dunstan, who are all traditionally a very, very strong side in that division, perennial playoff team. So they're a good side. They'll be a difficult opponent. But they'll be, if I'm in the draws, they think, oh, we've got a step five team, that's not so bad. But then they've done their own work on draws. It's like, well, this is probably one of the worst away games we could have got. So maybe they'll think, well, if we get a replay, that's not the end of the world for us. So Drolson's best chance to knock them out might be Saturday. But yeah, they are a good side, to be fair. It's going to be a difficult afternoon, but the Bloods full of confidence, aren't they, on a high, kind of on this kind of forward march after promotion. I keep saying this, but it is true. I think another really good game that'll be Saturday.
0: Yeah, it should be a superb watch. And I'd love to say that we have left the best till last in terms of results, but for Glossop North End, it really was a week to forget. Crashing out of the FA Vars just days after their FA Cup exit to Tadcaster, once again suffering a 2-0 home defeat, this time at the hands of United County side Staveley Miners Welfare. Really capping off a miserable week for Lee Wilshaw's men.
1: Yeah, and this shows like how August can really set a tone for a season. They're not going to make like massive conclusions off the back of, because Gloucester have done all right. They've got 4 points on the board in the league. But yeah, to go, because of how the fixture list is set up, certainly for Step 5 and Step 4 teams in August, you could have the extreme high of, oh, we've battled through a couple of rounds of the FA Cup and FA Trophy, or FA Cup and FA Vars. But you can also have the flip side of that, where you get to September the 1st and you're looking around going, hang on, we're out of both here. I think the most disappointing thing for Gloucester, certainly from listening to Lee as well after the game on Saturdays, how they were knocked out, barely landed a glove on their opposition. I don't know if that was a hangover from Tuesday and the disappointment of Tuesday, because getting Tadcaster back over here, probably would have thought, yeah, we've got our best chance to knock them out, and then didn't work out that way. He did allude in one of the interviews this week to perhaps underestimating the opposition. I mean, one thing to the FA Vars is it's so hard to get information on your opponents. Sometimes you're lucky in the counties if one of your fellow counties teams has played that team and you can call in a favour, but lots of the teams at that level won't have the resources to go and do homework on the opposition. So it's one of the things that makes the FA Vars an amazing competition, because it's so hard to predict for that reason. So yeah, very disappointing. And of course that continued, didn't it, onto Tuesday, although he did seem a lot happier with performance even if the result didn't go their way. So there's kind of green shoots there in that respect. I mean, it's glaring after half a dozen games, Glossop have failed to score in four of them. So it's obvious where their issue is, and that's something that he'll be wanting to address moving forward. Let's see if those green shoots grow a bit more going into the weekend. But they've got a really difficult game against one of the fancy teams in Chadderton. So it don't get any easier, does it?
0: No, I'm sure that's probably the last team that Lee Wilshaw wanted to be facing this weekend. But chance to make a real statement and turn around the fortunes in that one. I think we are going to leave it there, though, Andy. Thanks so much for your time. Are you off anywhere this weekend?
1: I will be at an FA Cup game, although it's TBC. I'm not sure which one it's going to be, but it'll definitely be FA Cup rather than a league game. So I'll find out in the next day or so.
0: Perfect. Well, cheers for your time, and we'll catch up next week.
1: No worries.
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0: 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You are listening to Sports Talk. Me, Lewis Connell, with you as always. Now, I'm delighted to say that I am joined on this Manchester United section of the show by a man who knows a fair bit about United and a fair bit about radio as well. I'm joined by Gaz Drinkwater. Gaz, how are you?
6: Oh, mate, thank you for having me on. I really appreciate it, pal.
0: No worries at all. Now, you've covered the club for a few years now for various organisations, but above all else, you're a big, big Manchester United fan, which always helps.
6: Yeah, I've been a United fan all my life, mate, obviously. Been to three Champions League finals. I would have been to more if we weren't total garbage for the last few years. But yeah, United fan all my life. I've been talking about United for the best part of 16 years on YouTube, on radio. I've been a commentator at the football club as well. And just recently, I've launched my new Manchester United YouTube channel. It's called The United Foundry. We're brand new, bringing daily Manchester United content. Nothing too dramatic like a lot of these fan channels. There's so many great fan channels, of course, but nothing over the top. We're quite sensible with it, but yeah, it's just all about giving fans their opinions and another outlet to do that. So yeah, go and subscribe to us, The United Foundry on YouTube.
0: Yes, I could definitely vouch for that, because I've obviously been a guest myself. I was on earlier this week giving us our Premier League predictions. Fantastic channel, do subscribe there. United Foundry is the name. Now, we are just days away from the Premier League season now, Gaz. We were actually speaking about this on the channel, weren't we? About United's failure to address numerous situations, one being the midfield. I had a good rant about it on your show. And then just hours after, we are just hit with an absolute bomb of a bit of news in that we are looking to sign Carlos Baleba. I mean, what have you made of that news? It seems to come out of nowhere, much like pretty much every transfer that we've done this season, which is nice.
6: Yeah, I think working in the media landscape, you do know that quite often you can record an interview, record a bit of content, and then within hours it feels outdated. Firstly, it's a fantastic signing, I think, for the price Manchester United should get him for, i.e. sub £70 million, considering he was going for £100 million last summer. And as you say, the way Man United have gone about business, it feels like Manchester United are acting like a proper football club again. There's no leaks. Journalists aren't getting a sniff of it before it happens, before the bids go in, which is great to see. And it also maybe should show Man United fans, me included, because earlier in the week I was getting touchy, that we all just need to calm down a little bit. We're all worrying because there's no links to new signings, but all of a sudden Man United, bomb, Santos, bomb, Tielemans, bomb, Baleba, and it can just come out of nowhere, which I think is a fantastic way that the club is operating at the moment. And also the signing itself, I think he's a great player. I really think he fits Man United's midfield.
0: Yeah, it's absolutely great to see that there will be some concerns among fans, rightly, about that sort of drop-off that he went through last season. But do you think he's probably shown enough in the 2 years prior to that to suggest that was just a bit of a blip and his head was maybe in the wrong place?
6: Yeah, but I do also agree that it is a concern that Manchester United should have and fans should have that, just because his head was turned by Manchester United, that's no real excuse for your performance levels dropping as significantly as they did. But Carlos Baleba had a few issues last year. He had family issues. He obviously had the link to Manchester United. And also, he's a very young player. Young players, their progression isn't linear. They can have one season where they're slightly off it, because let's not forget, the season before, he was absolutely outstanding. And there is a real, real player there. In the right system and potentially for a better team that could be a top player. And I do still believe we've seen enough of Carlos Baleba, especially when you look at the other attributes of the Manchester United midfield, that he will fit in really well at Old Trafford.
0: Yeah, he will indeed. And as you say, the price tag as well, looking a lot more pleasing this time around. Maybe that little dip has done us a bit of favour in that sense. But it's fair to say, whatever happens, whether the deal gets done this week or not, he is actually currently injured, so he won't be playing a part until a few weeks at least. He certainly won't play a part in the opener against Hull. Just going into that, are you confident ahead of that? You know, yes, you'd like to start at home, but let's face it, most people's tip to be finishing rock bottom, so you think United would have too much there.
6: Yeah, I mean, when me and you did the, you know, the predictions on the channel, we both had Hull to finish rock bottom. Look, it's still going to be difficult because every Premier League game is difficult, especially in away crowd that are going to be absolutely up for it. But, you know, you go back to should United have enough? I mean, the first two games are against two promoted sides, and maybe this is why Manchester United have been patient in the transfer window, and even why, despite Belieber's injury, United want to bring him in, because they think that, look, the squad that we've got now, the capabilities they have now, are enough to beat Hull and Ipswich. And these extra players, this extra centre midfielder, this extra potential left-back, maybe even a centre-back or a striker on top of that, that's all so Manchester United can compete on multiple fronts. So it's really when the European games, the midweek games start coming in, that's when we're going to really need this squad depth. But let's face it, Santos has looked good in pre-season. Mainoo is still a world-class talent. I genuinely believe that. Tielemans is proven in the Premier League. Luke Shaw had a good season last season at left-back. Aidan Heaven's shown a lot of promise. Harry Maguire. These players should be good enough to start against Hull, to start against Ipswich, and for Manchester United to get 6 points out of those games.
0: Yeah, you mentioned Santos there. I'm 90% sure we will see him get his debut on the opening day. We might also see Tielemans get his debut as well in partnership. They've looked quite promising in pre-season, haven't they? And with the injuries to Mason Mount and Mainoo not being quite ready for a start, do you think that is the midfield that we'll see?
6: Yeah, I think it's going to be Santos and Tielemans, absolutely. Which, you know, you look at what those two players are about. Santos, more of a defensive-minded player, still capable of those through passes, those cutting passes forward as well. I think Santos and Tielemans really, really do complement each other. There's an argument to be said they complement each other more than Santos and Mainoo or Tielemans and Mainoo. And actually, in terms of tactically, that they fit the best together. Belieber comes in and maybe that changes things a little bit. He's got the legs to make up for what Mainoo maybe slightly doesn't. So maybe Belieber, Mainoo, Santos, Tielemans are two different combinations that we're going to see throughout the season. But I think having all these options, it gives Michael Carrick something to play with. Definitely, there's going to be games that we totally control where you have Mainoo and Tielemans playing. There's going to be games where we're coming up against better opposition and now you play Santos and Belieber. United have so many options for once in centre midfield, and I'm really excited to see what Michael Carrick does with them.
0: Yeah, you would think that Bruno Fernandes will definitely start next to them in midfield. These question marks around the front three, because Cesco, although he's back in training, probably not fit to start that one. Who do you see Carrick going with? Because we've seen Dorgu used on the left-hand side. We've seen Cunha used on the left-hand side. Obviously, Rashford's back now. So there's plenty of options. Who do you see getting the nod?
6: Early on in Michael Carrick's reign, in the first few games at Manchester United, Cesco went through that period of being a super sub. Mbeumo was the man that was trusted as the number nine, and Cesco was available then. And I kind of think that Michael Carrick will revert back to that. I can't see Joshua Zirkzee starting as a striker, or even Matias Cunha as a false number nine type. I think it'll be Mbeumo as the main number nine. As you say, obviously Bruno Fernandes playing behind him. And then the wings are sort of up for grabs, like you say, actually. The two, it wouldn't surprise me if Cunha or Patrick Dorgu start on the left-hand side. Cunha was, of course, at the World Cup. Patrick Dorgu wasn't, so maybe Dorgu has the edge in terms of fitness ever so slightly, and that's what gives him the nod. But Cunha is, I think, our starting choice at left wing. So for me, it would be Matias Cunha. And on the right-hand side, my pick for that side would be Amad Diallo. I thought he was fantastic at the World Cup. He's come back in pre-season as well. With Mbeumo moved to a number nine, it naturally means that Amad Diallo cutting in on his left foot is the natural choice at right wing. So for me, yeah, it would be Diallo on the right, Bruno is the number 10, Cunha on the left, and Mbeumo up top. And I don't know about you, Lewis, but I think that's pretty dangerous, mate.
0: It is indeed. And like you say, that's not even factoring in the fact that Cesco could have a bigger part to play going forward. I think there's a lot of question marks, though, around the back four, because we've got De Ligt back now in training, although whether he's going to be playing any part, I would very much doubt that. We've even seen Lenny Yoro used at right back, haven't we? Do you think that maybe could be an option, or do you think it'll be the more traditional option?
6: I think it's certainly an option that they've explored in pre-season, but Diogo Gallo has a lot of people criticising him, and at times I think it's slightly unfair. I don't think he's a world-class player. I think he's a solid right-back who's always available, which is probably his main asset, which probably says a lot about him. But I think Diogo Dalo at right-back is a consistent 7 out of 10 performer. I think he plays at right-back. I think Luke Shaw, as he's fit at the moment, he plays left-back. And I think our centre-back options, I still think Manchester United need to go out and get another centre-back, because our options at the minute are Lenny Yoro, who's very young and at times has been given a torrid game, particularly last season. I'm not fully convinced that he's ready just yet. I think he's a very good player, but I think at the moment he's still very young. Same with Aidan Heaven, showed a lot of promise, but still very young. Harry Maguire has that experience, but is he really up to the standard of a team that wants to be pushing further than the top four? Probably not. Matthijs de Ligt and Lisandro Martinez are a fantastic centre-back partnership, but who knows what's happened with de Ligt and how long that injury could keep him out for. And Lisandro Martinez, he's not fit at the moment, and then he always seems to get an injury when he gets fit. So I still think Man United need a steady, experienced centre-back bringing into the team.
0: Yeah, I would definitely agree with that. In terms of the season as a whole then, what do you see as being success? Because we did so well to sort of salvage the last campaign. Is it about going a bit further in those cup runs? I mean, we can't do any worse than we did in any of the cups last year, can we?
6: No. I think for me, I mean, we've already done better in the League Cup than we did last year, which is fantastic. I think for me, finishing top four and not embarrassing ourselves in the Champions League is a positive. So if we get out the Champions League phase and then we finish top four in the Premier League, I'll be very, very happy. If you throw a cup win in there, then that is a monumental season for Carrick's first full season, I've got to say. But who knows, with an extra left back and maybe an extra centre back on top of that as well, Man United could be looking at second place. I genuinely think it's up for grabs with all of the changes that all of the other teams has made around us in the top six. I do think Manchester United would have that strength in depth to compete quite high up the Premier League and progress relatively far in the Champions League. I don't think a trophy is top of the agenda this year, but if a trophy comes, I will be absolutely ecstatic.
0: Yeah, I think second place, a lot of United fans would definitely take that going into the campaign. And just to actually even be in the Champions League is massive, isn't it? Because we've been without it for so long now.
6: Yeah, I can't wait. I cannot wait for Champions League nights back at Old Trafford. I can't wait for the draw a week today. It's gonna be. I really hope we get like one of the big boys, to be honest. That's what I'm really, really hoping for. I want a Barcelona, I want a Real Madrid, I want a PSG. I want to see United on those magical European nights, either bringing them to Old Trafford or going to the new camp and the Bernabeu, because that's where Manchester United belong. We've got that European pedigree where that is exactly where we should be playing. I'm really looking forward to Manchester United being back in Europe. Don't think we're going to pull up too many trees, but as long as we get out of that league phase, I'll be a happy man.
0: Fantastic. Well, just before we let you go, guys, do you think there'll be any more action in the transfer window? There's just under 2 weeks remaining now. You mentioned that you like a left back. Is that left back currently playing for Newcastle United by any chance?
6: There's been a report today that they've offered Lewis Hall a new contract, so we'll wait and see what happens there. I think Man United will bring in a left back. It won't be their first choice and it probably won't be their second choice, but I think a left back will come through the door. I imagine that next on the agenda would be a centre-back, unless Joshua Zirkzee leaves, and then in which case a striker gets thrown in there, a backup striker as well. I do think Manchester United will sign a left-back. I'm probably not as convinced there's enough time now to get a centre-back and a striker in. But who knows, mate, because as we've been saying, all summer, Man United have been keeping these transfers under wraps. They've been keeping it secret who they're linked to, who they're bidding for, and then it's just bang, come out of absolutely nowhere. So we might be sat here in a week's time with Man United with four new players, even if you include Belieber. I can't see it. I can see a left back coming in, but other than that, who knows what's going to happen.
0: Yeah, I don't think anything would surprise me after the transfer window that we've had. Guys, thanks so much for joining us. We're going to let you go now. Hopefully, a perfect start for Carrick's Reds this weekend. And we'll catch up very soon.
6: Pleasure. Thank you, mate. Up the Reds.
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0: Tameside Radio. Welcome back to Sports Talk here on Tameside Radio. Now we are going to be touching on our other Manchester club now, Manchester City. We've got Toby Campling back on the show with us. You all right, Toby?
7: I'm very good, thank you, Lewis. How are you?
0: Yeah, good, good. Very excited for the new season, of course. City are already underway in their campaign, sort of, with the Community Shield having been played. Wasn't the start you wanted, was it, to the season? 3-0 defeat there. Obviously, very early days, and there's still a long way to go, but was that quite concerning to lose in that manner?
7: Well, I mean, I'm just going to go with the classic loser the Community Shield mentality of it's just a glorified friendly. Yeah, I mean, look, it's one of those games where, you know, when we played you, last time we played it, I think I said last week, it was you lot that we played. And, you know, it's a case of I want to beat the opponent rather than winning the Community Shield. I'm not too bothered about losing that. I wanted to beat United last time we played, and I wanted to beat Arsenal this season in it. So it's not so much the losing the Community Shield. It's like you say, losing in the manner we did. I think I put it in the column this week. We looked really tired. We looked really lazy. It just felt like there were so many things that under Pep, those players wouldn't have got away with. You know, the lack of passion, desire. That, you know, I understand. There's obviously, you know, new players in, players have gone, all these sorts of things. But it's definitely a little bit of a concern. But I don't want to get carried away just yet. It's one result. One result doesn't define a season. Ultimately, there's been numerous occasions under Pep when we've lost the Community Shield and gone on to have a fantastic season. And then there's been occasions when we've won the Community Shield and had absolutely shocking seasons. So not too concerned just yet, but yeah, it wasn't the most convincing performance, to say the least.
0: A couple of questionable goals in there as well, wasn't there? I mean, very, very early to say. But Donnarumma probably at fault for one of those at least, maybe two. And I mean, you yourself were quite a big fan of James Trafford. He's obviously gone out the door. Is it too reactionary to say that maybe you've made a bit of an error there in letting him go?
7: Yeah, it's way too soon to say that. I mean, if he gets halfway through the season and he hasn't put in a good performance and he keeps making the Claudio Bravo-esque mistakes, yeah, I think then we can start asking questions. But look, it's been a long break for him. Obviously, he hasn't played any football over the summer in terms of international. Obviously, only had pre-season, so I'm not too concerned about that just yet. Ultimately, look, despite the fact that Maresca is of a similar mould to Guardiola in terms of the way he plays and the way he sets up tactically, it's still a different manager, it's still a different way of thinking. So it's going to take time. So I'm not too concerned about that one yet.
0: Elliot Anderson getting his debut as well, thrown in right from the start. What do you make of his display? Probably wasn't helped with his partner in midfield in Kovacic, really, was he?
7: Yeah, I think actually from the start he was playing in the wrong position. You know, they were trying to play everything through Kovacic, and Elliot was playing a little bit wider, and I would have had those two the other way around. I would have put everything through Elliot Anderson. I think Maresca tried to change it a little bit later on in the game, but it was too late by that point anyway. I think there is a mixture as well in there. He's played a long summer with England. He hasn't played any preseason games. I mean, ultimately that was his first game in a City shirt, his first game playing with all those players and under those tactics. So it's only natural that a player is going to take time to adjust to that. So to throw him in against Arsenal in that game was potentially a little bit unfair on him, and I wouldn't judge him based on that. He's got a long way to go, but he's got a lot of quality. We've seen that. We saw that with England. We saw that with Forest. So there's no worry for me long term for him. I think, you know, give him halfway through the season, I think we'll be saying something completely different.
0: And he might well have a new partner at the end of the transfer window as well, because City still linked with another midfielder. Looks like they're going to need one as well to replace Rodri. Still no movement on those two, though, really. Boadi and Enzo Fernandez. The deal's still yet to be agreed with clubs, but especially with the Boadi one, with City having sort of no competitors, really, you would expect them to probably get that done before the end of the window.
7: Yeah, I can imagine that will be done. It feels like a long time. I mean, I just want to go back to the days when transfers were announced by or speculated by clubs and announced by clubs, and no one knew anything about it until it happened. Because it feels like the Boadi stuff has been going on for weeks. So yeah, I can't see there being too much of an issue with that. Obviously, the loss of Rodri is massive. We'll talk about that in a bit, but. I'm not sure about Enzo Fernandez. I think I've said I'm not too keen on the idea of that. I think I said that last week. But yeah, look, it ultimately, Boadi, I think, will happen. There's going to be a lot of adjusting for him, though. I mean, ultimately, he's an 18-year-old kid. I think he's 18. You know, he's been playing in the French League. That it's a big step up for him. So nobody can expect him to come in and instantly perform. I think these comparisons between Rodri and Boadi are completely ridiculous, because ultimately the Rodri that we signed isn't the Rodri of today. If you compare Boadi now to what Rodri was when we signed him, they probably look very similar. Rodri was shaped and sculpted by one of the best managers of all time into the player he is today. And he's been incredible for us. So the same needs to happen with Boadi. It's going to take time for him to adjust if he were to sign. As I say, it's like you say, we do need another midfield option. And I can see that happening, I think, over the next few weeks. And then we'll see what happens with Enzo Fernandez as well. I mean, obviously, Chelsea gave us a deadline of, what was it, last Friday, if I'm right in saying, at 5 p.m. To pay 120 million for him, or the deal was off. And God knows how much truth there is to that in terms of whether they will allow us to go back in for him. So we'll see. But we know Maresca's a big fan of him. So only time will tell.
0: And just before we get on to your first game this weekend in the league, there's been a bit of movement in terms of outgoings as well. Some eye-watering fees going round for Savinho and Marmoush. They're both reportedly off to Spurs for a combined 130 million. I mean, you'd be absolutely laughing, really, wouldn't you, if you were able to get that sort of money for those two?
7: Yeah, that's, like you say, pretty eye-watering. That was the only way to describe that. Savinho for, what is it, 70-odd million, 75 million? I mean, that's a crazy fee, considering for what we signed him for. I know it was an affiliate club we signed him from, and people will be straight into the speculation of how that was possible and charges and all those sorts of things. So I'll just let them do that. But, yeah, I mean, to get that amount of money for Savinho, I mean, that's ultimately pretty Spursy, isn't it, to pay that much for someone like Savinho. I'm happy about that. I've never, you know, I'm no disrespect to him, but I don't think he's been good enough, and I don't think he will be good enough. I don't think he's a Maresca style player anyway, and I just think to turn that amount of money down for him would just be ridiculous. So that's a great move. I'm not so sure about Marmoush. Again, if we were to get 130 for both of them, that's a great bit of business. However, I don't know if I want to let him leave. He's a great player. We've seen him have some great moments. He's had a really, really positive preseason. And I put in a column a few weeks ago after one of our preseason games that I can see him being a real competitor for Haaland this year. I'm really getting some, really getting his game time up. So, I mean, that's only my prediction, my opinion, but I hope he doesn't go. But let's just see how it plays out over the remaining few weeks of the transfer window.
0: And just moving on to this weekend, facing Bournemouth at the Etihad, are you confident ahead of that? There's been a lot of change in both camps, really, hasn't there? So it'll be an interesting watch.
7: Yeah, I'm actually quite excited to see what Bournemouth will look like without Iraola. It's going to be quite fascinating. Obviously, they've got European football this season that they've got to focus on too. So it's going to be a big adjustment for them. You know, big changes. So yeah, I mean, well, obviously, I think Nico O'Reilly said in one of his interviews that they beat us in to stop us winning the league last season, so they want revenge. I mean, if he wants to go ahead and talk about that, fair enough. But yeah, it's going to be an interesting first game. I think we've only ever lost them twice in the or once in the league ever in our history. So yeah, that's the first real test for Maresca, I think. But despite that, there will be a bit of an adjustment period for all the players and for everything. So I don't want to get my expectations too high for all of this. Obviously, look, we're at home. You know, it's going to be interesting to see how it all lines up. Ultimately, Pep won his first game. It was tight against Sunderland 2-1. So yeah, as I say, let's see how it all plays out.
0: Obviously, they've got a new manager, Marco Rosa, that we've mentioned. His teams have been quite known to sort of high press. Do you think that might be to City's advantage if they can get the sort of pacing behind with Semenyo and the likes of Haaland?
7: Very, very possibly. I think what's different to this season, especially from maybe not last season, because I think a lot of teams came and attacked us and the season before when we had a dreadful run and we were really out off the pace. But what's different from those seasons and the Pep era really is I think every team now is going to come to the Etihad and play us at home and think, we're not the team we used to be. Let's go and take it. Let's go and have them. And I can imagine that will be the same on Sunday and throughout the season. That's going to be a similar theme. You know, why Marco Rose is obviously going to want to make a point. He's going to want to really attack. You know, they've gone through a great period with Areola, getting them into European football. So why wouldn't they want to come and attack us? I think it's going to be a tough game. So we'll have to see how he sets up.
0: And just looking at the season as a whole, what do you think a successful one looks like for City? Because it's pretty much up in the air, isn't it? No one knows how it's going to go.
7: Yeah, I think it's a pretty unpredictable season across the board, to be honest. You've got so many teams in there. I mean, the only one that has any sort of level playing ground is Arsenal, because Arteta is now the longest serving Premier League manager. With Pep gone, and they've obviously just come off the back of winning the league. I mean, obviously, as we all know, winning a league and retaining a league are two very different things. Retaining is considerably more difficult. So, and you've got teams like Chelsea in there who, again, quite unpredictable with Xabi Alonso, great manager. They've got some fantastic players, had a good window. And they're going to be, I think, a good team, especially without the European football in there to slow them down. You've got United, who are going to be unpredictable. I mean, I still think Carrick could be sacked by Christmas, but that's just my opinion on hating Man United. You've got Liverpool with Iraola. You know, how are they going to stand up? It's a high intensity style of football with a lack of depth in their squad. How are they going to manage and aging players, those sorts of things? So, and then you move on to City. We are a complete unknown. I mean, it's the first time in a decade that we've had a new manager and we've had a new way of playing. So it is really, really unpredictable in terms of what success might look like at the end of the season when we look back and go, this was a good season. Look, I said it at the end of last year, the expectation from me anyway are not massively high. I don't think we should try and put a pedestal on. I think ultimately, Pep won nothing in his first season. I'm not saying Maresca is going to completely eclipse Pep and replace him in every single way we want him to. But that level of success we've experienced for the last decade is simply not going to be recreated. And if he proves me wrong, then I'd be happy to sit here on this radio and say he's proved me wrong. But I just don't think that's going to be the case. So if we walk out of this season with a trophy, whatever that looks like, that is an absolutely brilliant season, in my opinion. If we walk out having got Champions League football, look competitive, and had a bit of character, show passion, show desire,

0: The high-profile figures have been ordered to pay an initial £9.5 million towards legal costs of the publisher of the Daily Mail. The group lost a high court case over claims of unlawful information gathering. The full legal bill is still to be determined. Next, vulnerable people such as young children, pregnant women and older adults are being told to avoid eating runny eggs in cafes and restaurants because of a risk of salmonella. Andy Hoyle reports.
1: It comes after an outbreak that's left one person dead and hundreds of others ill. Health officials say cases may be linked to eggs imported from outside of the UK, which are mainly used in food service and catering. Earlier this week, the UK Health Security Agency said 207 cases of salmonella have been confirmed between August the 11th last year and August the 1st this year.
0: Next, police have launched a murder probe after a member of the public found human remains in a woodlands area in southwest London. Scotland Yard says officers are working to identify the woman. The Metropolitan Police say officers were called on the evening of August 12th after bones thought to belong to a woman aged between 25 and 45 were discovered near Padstow Walk, Feltham. Andy Burnham has pledged to consult the victims and survivors of terrorism about creating a permanent national memorial.
2: So this day does matter, as all the speakers have said. It is our way of saying that we see you, we hear you.
0: He spoke at the inaugural National Day for Victims and Survivors of Terrorism in central London. He says he stands with them. Three Argentina players have been banned for their part in a brawl at the end of last month's World Cup final against Spain, but have only been fined for displaying a Falkland Islands banner after the semi-final win over England. And comedian Jimmy Cricket's son has remembered him as a family man, a hero and a champion as he led his funeral service. That's the latest from Radio News Hub. I'm Tanita Sims.
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0: Most showers will fade overnight. A few showers will persist, though, around exposed coasts. Becoming rather chilly with a few mist and fog patches forming, lows of 7 degrees Celsius.

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1: Vulnerable people are being urged to avoid eating runny eggs.

0: The group lost a High Court case over claims of unlawful information gathering. A judge has now ruled on the first payment, with the full legal bill still to be determined. The world is in for a ride as an unprecedented El Niño event is said to bring more storms and rain to the UK. Experts say it will affect weather patterns and harvest worldwide. The Met Office says Pacific sea temperatures could rise more than 3 degrees above average, making this potentially the strongest El Niño since the 19th century. A body has been recovered during a major search and rescue operation for a man who was reported to have fallen overboard from a cruise ship off the east coast of Scotland. HM Coast Guard says a man was reported overboard from the vessel Ambition around 36 nautical miles east of Arbroath. Formal identification is yet to take place. And England have beaten Pakistan by an innings and 103 runs in the first test at Headingley. It means Joe Root celebrated his captaincy comeback with victory.
1: I think it's been a brilliant performance from the very first ball. I think having won the toss, got the chance to exploit those conditions early, and the way that we did that from the outset was excellent.
0: It gives England a dominant start to the series, with a second test against Pakistan to come next. That's the latest from Radio News Hub. I'm Tanita Sims.
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Hello, welcome to The Rock Zone. It's Alan Hovington here, bringing you 2 hours of blues rock, melodic rock, hard rock and heavy metal. And we got underway this time with a song from an album which was unavailable for over 10 years, Zoom by the Electric Light Orchestra. It was remastered and re-released in 2013, featuring two brand new tracks added as a bonus. The track I played you there was All She Wanted. Yes, Jeff Lynne called upon notable friends for a little help, enlisting contributions from longtime ELO member Richard Tandy, as well as his good friends George Harrison and Ringo Starr. The result was an album rich in that distinct ELO sound, classic Jeff Lynne melodies and songwriting, and some great foot-stomping rock anthems. Electric Light Orchestra, All She Wanted, from their album Zoom. So in this hour of the show, I'm going to play you nothing but classic rock and album tracks. You're going to hear songs from Rush, from their Caress of Steel album, The Treatment, the Swedish rockers Crash Diet, Triumph, Rebecca Downs and Kansas. But the next track actually comes from a band who were considered Germany's first female hard rock band. This is Rosie Vista and Crazy.

from the album Power Crazy, which came out in 2019. That's The Treatment and King of the City. And a quick listen to this album will instantly reveal the essential ingredients of a classic hard rock album. Riffs, huge choruses, catchy licks, and straight-to-the-point songs. The Treatment, King of the City, from the album Power Crazy. And before that, I played you Rosie Vista with Crazy. Yet, they're considered Germany's first female hard rock band. They thrived between 1984 and 1989 before imploding and going their own separate ways. But they reunited, got back together to record their impressive debut album, Unbelievable, which came out in February 2019. Rosie Vista there, Crazy. Next up, Rebecca Downes.

That's the third track in a row on this evening's show from 2019. Rebecca Downes and the title track from her album, More Sinner Than Saint. It was released in May 2019 and continued the evolution of her music towards rock. Rebecca Heard consulted with producer Chris Kimsey, who'd previously worked with the Rolling Stones, to help select and refine the 12 tracks that appear on this album, and to achieve what she and co-writer Steve Burkitt saw as the perfect expression of their current writing. Rebecca Downes, More Sinner Than Saint. Now, if you want to get in touch with the show, if you want to pass on any comments or feedback, you can get in touch with me via Twitter, find me at Tameside Rock, tweet me or send me a direct message, or you can get hold of me using the message form on my website. The website can be found at therockzone.net, therockzone.net. Next, a couple of tracks from two Canadian bands, Rush and Triumph. Stay tuned to The Rock Zone.

Well, the fans demanded it, and in 2008, the fans finally got it. After 20 years apart, the long-awaited Triumph reunion took place at Sweden Rock Festival on the 7th of June 2008. Vocalist and guitarist Rick Emmett, bassist and keyboardist Mike Levine, and vocalist and drummer Gil Moore. They pushed the limits of arena rock to the max with their legendary live shows and virtuoso playing. Add to that some of the most recognisable and celebrated radio classics, a vault full of gold and platinum sales awards for their 10 studio albums, and you have one of the most successful rock acts of the 70s and 80s. Their appearance at the Sweden Rock Festival in 2008 was recorded and eventually released as an album in 2012. The track I played you there from that album was a live version of Triumph's Fight the Good Fight. And before that, another Canadian band, Alex Lifeson, Geddy Lee, Neil Peart, collectively known as Rush. Bastille Day, the track I played you there, taken from their 1975 album Caress of Steel, written about the storming of the Bastille and the French Revolution, which took place on the 14th of July 1789. And although the Bastille contained only 7 prisoners at the time, its fall was the flashpoint of the revolution and is now a public holiday in France, Fête de la Fédération. Rush, Bastille Day. In a moment, I'll play you a track from Kansas. It's not the one you're going to be expecting. This one comes from 2020. But before that, a track from the Swedish band Crash Diet. Don't touch that dial.

song called Memories Down the Line. That's Kansas with the second track taken from their 2020 album Absence of Presence. The keyboardist Tom Brislin said Memories Down the Line starts out as a piano-based rock ballad. It builds dynamically to a more powerful sound that still has a sense of longing to it. And lyrically, Tom was intrigued by the concept of not only passing down one's physical traits from generation to generation, but also the experiences that shape us. He says that as with a number of coincidences which occurred during the album, he had no idea what they would be living through, and the unforgettable times when the song would be released. Of course, released in 2020, in the early days of the pandemic, that was Kansas, Memories Down the Line. And before that, from Crash Diet, I played you So Alive from their 2010 album, Generation Wild. It's Alan Ovington here with The Rock Zone, here every week bringing you 2 hours of blues rock, melodic rock, hard rock and heavy metal. Next up, the Irish band Sky Fever.

It's Alan Ovington with the Rock Zone playing Ready Made by the Red Hot Chili Peppers. And before that, Sky Fever, Is This the End of the World? I've got two more tracks to squeeze into this, the first hour of the show. T-Rex Metal Guru will play in a moment. After this from 1978, it's Styx and Blue Collar Man.

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1: A young girl has died in hospital after she was pulled from the sea in West Sussex, alongside three family members who also died. That's according to a law firm acting for the hospital and the Palestinian Forum in Britain. Six-year-old Saja Al-Kawaz had been in hospital in a critical condition since the incident. Vulnerable people such as young children, pregnant women and older adults should avoid eating runny eggs in cafes and restaurants because of a risk of salmonella, Andy Hoyle reports.
2: It comes after an outbreak that's left one person dead and hundreds of others ill. Health officials say cases may be linked to eggs imported from outside of the UK, which are mainly used in food service and

0: career as an actress following the news that she and the Duke of Sussex will move back to the UK later this month. Andy Burnham has pledged to consult the victims and survivors of terrorism about creating a permanent national memorial.
1: From all of my experiences, what I do know is this. As the days pass and the world moves on, you can't. There is no closure. Nothing is the same again, and every day brings pain.
0: He spoke at the inaugural National Day for Victims and Survivors of Terrorism in central London. He says he stands with them. And comedian Jimmy Cricket's son has remembered him as a family man, a hero and a champion as he led his funeral service. That's the latest from Radio News Hub. I'm Tanita Sims.
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0: It's a mostly dry start to Saturday with sunny spells for most areas, turning increasingly cloudy across northern Scotland though, with some light rain possible, highs of 22 degrees Celsius.

kicking off the second hour of this evening's Rock Zone. That's AC/DC, Girls Got Rhythm, from their 1979 album Highway to

Hell, produced by Mutt Lang. It was a successful partnership, and Mutt Lang went on to produce AC/DC's following two albums, Back in Black and For Those About to Rock. So, in this hour of the show, got some great classic rock coming up from Bachman Turner Overdrive, Foreigner, Toto, Enough's Enough, great track from Brian Poole, Guns N' Roses, Motorhead, and this cover from Sari Shaw.

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This is the time and the channel for the best mix of quality rock music. 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

It's Alan Overton with the Rock Zone playing Toto, Running Out of Time. It comes from their album Toto 14, their 13th studio album. Yeah, they missed Toto 13 out. 3 decades in the making, Toto 14 was a realised vision, exhibiting world-class musicianship, masterful arrangements, topical lyrical commentary and melodies that the collective genius of Lukather, Paich, Picaro, Williams and their assembled bandmates bring to life. Toto 14 was the band's first album of new material since 2006, when they released Falling In Between. However, the band personally considered that album, Toto 14, to be a true follow-up to Toto 4, which made them global superstars. Before Toto, I played you Guns N' Roses in a track which got to number 3 in July 1991, You Could Be Mine, and before that, Sari Shaw with a cover of Ram Jam's Black Betty. Coming up in the next 15 minutes, some great songs from Motorhead and Foreigner, but the track I'm going to play for you next comes from Ben Poole. It's called Further On Down the Line. Stay tuned to the Rock Zone.

taken from Ben Poole's 28 album Anytime You Need Me. That's a song called Further On Down the Line. The album features the single Take It No More and Ben's cover of the Don Henley classic Dirty Laundry. It was recorded in Nottinghamshire and produced by Wayne Proctor, who works with King King. Ben said it was an absolute joy to work again with Wayne. He has a great ear and knows him well as an artist. And the result, he says, was amazing. Ben Poole, Further On Down the Line. Still to come, a classic from Bachman Turner Overdrive, a track from Enough's Enough, also Motorhead, but next, from the 1979 album Double Vision. This is Foreigner and Head Games.

taken from the album The World Is Yours, the 20th studio album from the British heavy metal band Motorhead. That was rock and roll music. The album received generally positive reviews, with most reviewers citing the album as very similar to most of Motorhead's past works, due to the band essentially following the very same formula. Motorhead, rock and roll music, and before that, Foreigner, Head Games, from their 1979 album Double Vision, an album which saw the band getting back to basics. Vocalist Lou Gramm described Head Games as their grainiest effort on the album, and it was the first album to feature Rick Wills on bass. He'd joined from Peter Frampton's band. Foreigner, Head Games there, from 1979. Next up, Enough's Enough, with a song called Back in Time. Don't touch that dial. Stay right there.

Back in Time by Enough Is Enough. Yeah, frontman Chip Zenuff said that the band had some unfinished, unreleased material in the vault, and he went back into the studio in Chicago back in 2016 and started working on all the songs. The guitars, bass and vocal tracks were all tweaked, and they created another rock-solid album. Clown's Lounge came out in 2016. Enough's Enough there with the song Back in Time. Next up, a Canadian rock group from Winnipeg. They enjoyed a string of hit albums and singles in the 1970s, selling over 7 million albums in that decade alone. This is Bachman Turner Overdrive, Roll On Down the Highway.

It's Alan Ovington with the Rock Zone playing Bon Jovi, One Wild Night, and before that, FM, Better Late Than Never. Two more tracks to play us out. Jimi Hendrix, All Along the Watchtower, will close the show after this from the Dan Reed Network, Ritual. Till next time, look after yourselves. Take care.

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1: The Duke of Sussex, alongside six other high-profile figures, have been ordered to pay an initial £9.5 million towards the legal costs of the publisher of the Daily Mail. Holly Hughes has more.
2: The group lost a High Court case over claims of unlawful information gathering, which were described by the judge as speculative and substantially inferential. Associated Newspapers Limited strongly denied the claims. The case is returned to the High Court for a two-day hearing over costs. Mr Justice Nick Lynn ruled the group of seven must pay £9.5 million by August the 28th as an initial contribution to the publisher's costs ahead of further hearings to determine the total sum.
1: Meanwhile, the Duchess of Sussex is in talks to make her return to acting with an appearance in Guy Ritchie's The Gentleman TV series. According to reports, it's following the news that she and the Duke of Sussex will move back to the UK later this month. Vulnerable people such as young children, pregnant women and older adults should avoid eating runny eggs in cafes and restaurants because of a risk of salmonella. It comes as an outbreak has left one person dead and hundreds of others ill. Police have launched a murder probe after a member of the public found human remains in woodlands in southwest London. The Metropolitan Police says officers were called on the evening of August 12th after bones

0: Today's home ground of Headingley, that's the latest from Radio News Hub. 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
0: It's a mostly dry start to Saturday with sunny spells for most areas, turning increasingly cloudy across northern Scotland though, with some light rain possible, highs of 22 degrees Celsius.

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1: The Duke of Sussex and six other high-profile figures have been ordered to pay an initial £9.5 million towards the legal costs of the publisher of the Daily Mail. The group lost a High Court case over claims of unlawful information gathering. Meanwhile, the Duchess of Sussex is in talks to make her return to acting with an appearance in Guy Ritchie's The Gentleman TV series. According to reports, it's following the news that she and the Duke of Sussex will move back to the UK later this month. Vulnerable people are being urged to avoid eating runny eggs in cafes and restaurants because of a risk of salmonella, Andy Hoyle reports.
2: Earlier this week, the UK Health Security Agency said 207 cases of salmonella have been confirmed between August the 11th last year and August the 1st this year. It comes after an outbreak that's left one person dead and hundreds of others ill. Health officials say cases may be linked to eggs imported from outside of the UK, which are mainly used in food service and catering.
1: Police have launched a murder probe but after a member of the public found human remains in woodlands in southwest London. The Metropolitan Police says officers were called on the evening of August 12th after bones thought to belong to a woman aged 25 and 45 were discovered near Padstow Walk, Feltham. Three Argentina players have been banned for their part in a brawl at the end of last month's World Cup final against Spain, but have only been fined for displaying a Falkland Islands banner after the semi-final win over England. And a mother who signed up to a study because she was bored has found out her sons have a genetic condition. Experts are working with the NHS to screen babies for potential conditions. One of the clinicians is Amanda Picchini.
3: This study can build the evidence of whether and how we should offer genome sequencing at birth, which is helping to inform one of our government's ambitions to expand us from more of a healthcare system that reacts to illness to one that can anticipate and prevent illness.
1: Reeven and Thorin Barker-Rowe were tested under the generation.

today with sunny spells for most areas, turning increasingly cloudy across northern Scotland though, with some light rain possible, highs of 22 degrees Celsius.

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1: The Duke of Sussex, alongside six other high-profile figures, have been ordered to pay an initial £9.5 million towards the legal costs of the publisher of the Daily Mail. Holly Hughes has more.
2: The group lost a high court case over claims of unlawful information gathering, which were described by the judge as speculative and substantially inferential. Associated Newspapers Limited strongly denied the claims. The case is returned to the High Court for a two-day hearing over costs. Mr Justice Nick Lynn ruled the group of seven must pay £9.5 million by August the 28th as an initial contribution to the publisher's costs ahead of further hearings to determine the total sum.
1: Meanwhile, the Duchess of Sussex is in talks to make her return to acting with an appearance in Guy Ritchie's The Gentleman TV series. According to reports, it's following the news that she and the Duke of Sussex will move back to the UK later this month. Vulnerable people such as young children, pregnant women and older adults should avoid eating runny eggs in cafes and restaurants because of a risk of salmonella. It comes as an outbreak has left one person dead and hundreds of others ill. Police have launched a murder probe after a member of the public found human remains in woodlands in southwest London. The Metropolitan Police says officers were called on the evening of August 12th after bones thought to belong to a woman aged 25 and 45 were discovered near Padstow Walk, Feltham. Andy Burnham has pledged to consult the victims and survivors of terrorism about creating a permanent national memorial. He spoke at the inaugural National Day for Victims and Survivors of Terrorism in central London. And England have beaten Pakistan as Joe Root celebrated his captaincy comeback with victory.
3: And once we got ahead of the game, I thought we managed it really well. I thought we had a really good tempo. With the bat, we managed to apply pressure. When we got our opportunities, there were small periods where we had to soak things up in different partnerships.
1: They won by an innings and 103 runs on his home ground of Headingley. That's the latest from Radio News Hub. I'm Tanita Sims.
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